0: that Britain is in talks with Ottawa about joining a NATO-linked defense bank and taking part in a global fighter jet program. The body of a Toronto police constable arrived today at a funeral home in a suburban community in the northern part of the Greater Toronto area. 43-year-old Mark Pinizzotto was shot dead last week at an apartment building while part of a team investigating multiple shootings, including one at the U.S. consulate in March. A 19-year-old was also hit in an exchange of gunfire and is charged with first-degree murder. A pro-separation billboard is still up this weekend in Alberta despite a removal deadline from a town expiring. Corey Morgan says the sign that he paid for is still standing in Tabor in defiance of the letter that he says the town sent earlier this month to the private owner of the billboard, demanding the message be removed by Saturday. The electronic billboard located on town land shows Alberta's shield surrounded by the words, "Send Ottawa a message. Choose Alberta." Bud Cauley of the United States won the RBC Canadian Open Men's National Golf Championship. It's the first ever PGA Tour win for Cauley, shooting a final round of 65 to win by 2 strokes. The top Canadian was Sudarshan Yelamaraju of Mississauga, Ontario, who finished 12 under, 5 strokes behind Cauley. Matthew Anderson of Mississauga finished 11 under. This is the Canadian Press. In sports, Carter Hart is expected to start in goal when the Vegas Golden Knights host the Carolina Hurricanes in tonight's 6th game of the Stanley Cup Final. Carolina leads the best-of-seven series 3-2. If a 7th game is required, it'll go Wednesday night in Raleigh, North Carolina. The Associated Press reports that the Somali referee who was denied entry into the U.S. for the World Cup will still be paid. Citing a source, AP reports Omar Artan will still be entitled to payment despite not officiating any matches at the event. The fee would reportedly be determined following the tournament. Ben Rice and Jose Caballero both belted ninth-inning homers to power the New York Yankees past the Toronto Blue Jays 8-3. Rice hit a 2-run shot while Caballero was a 3-run blast. New York earned a second straight win over Toronto after dropping Friday's opener of the 3-game set. From the Canadian Press, I'm John Kennedy.
1: The sounds of sanctuary at the BC Wildlife Park to the call of bald eagles standing watch over Peterson Creek. That's Kamloops, and so are we. 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

This is how we do it on a Sunday. What's going on, it's fellas. Did you hear about Tom Brady? He launched an organic coconut water drink, and he's calling it Good Nut. I don't know, I feel like he could have picked a better name, but yeah, that's what he's going with. Good Nut. Aerosmith, here's Angel.

0: 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What are you doing for it?
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0: 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Good luck saying that three times fast. If you've ever been exhausted, overwhelmed, and overstimulated all at the same time, well, this word is for you.
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So I have a puppy camera, just so I know where my puppy is at all times, what he's doing, and I can talk to him through the camera, and I just did a bit ago. He's supposed to be napping. I don't know what happened, but he got up. I told him very nicely to lie back down. Guys, he barked and knocked over the camera. This puppy, my goodness, has so much attitude.

Rush is back on stage. They kicked off their 50-something tour last Sunday, marking the band's first tour since August 2015. Here's Pet Shop Boys, always on my mind.

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0: From the National Newsroom of the Canadian Press, I'm John Kennedy. The White House announced on Sunday that a peace deal has been struck between the U.S. and Iran, reopening the Strait of Hormuz and ending the U.S. naval blockade in the region. ABC Chief Global Affairs Correspondent Martha Raddatz explains why this may be the first of many phases before a full deal is on the books.
1: But the technical details of the nuclear portion are yet to be established. Former Israeli senior military intelligence officer Avner Villarn telling us that it is doubtful Prime Minister Netanyahu would support the deal.
2: Well, we've known the Iranians for many years. You don't really believe that the fact that they promised or they signed something is worth anything.
3: White House officials have said this agreement is not based on trust but verification, and this still has a very long way to go before any permanent peace or nuclear deal is hammered out.
0: Prime Minister Mark Carney says the United States will remain important in a new world order, but no single country or institution can provide all the answers. Speaking in Ireland ahead of the G7 summit in France, Carney says countries will form different coalitions depending on the issues being addressed. He pointed to child safety and artificial intelligence as areas where Canada plans to take a leadership role, including new online harms legislation. Carney recently said that U.S. restrictions on advanced AI models highlight the need for countries to diversify their technology partnerships. Six people remain in hospital following a crash in rural Ontario that killed five people.
4: Ontario Provincial Police say an infant, the child's parents, and two other adults believed to be their grandparents were among those hurt after a van and an SUV collided northwest of Kitchener on Friday. A family member said on Sunday that they were unable to provide any more information as they look after people who remain in hospital. The incident comes as the province's police force is preparing a new safety blitz, hoping to prevent collisions on rural roads. OPP say the initiative had been planned in advance of the deadly Mapleton Town crash and say in a statement that the timing is a tragic coincidence. Don Mitchell, The Canadian Press.
0: An Alberta separatist says a pro-independence billboard remains standing in Tabor despite efforts by the town to have it removed. Corey Morgan says he has responded by paying for two additional signs promoting Alberta's upcoming referendum on separation. Town officials say they've received complaints and argued that the bill's message does not represent the community. Morgan says municipalities should not interfere with legal political advertising and should focus on local responsibilities instead. Steven Spielberg's new science fiction thriller Disclosure Day opened with $44 million in North American theaters. The film earned nearly $93 million worldwide, marking Spielberg's strongest opening for an original movie. The story follows the characters who are trying to reveal government evidence of UFO encounters and stars Emily Blunt, Josh O'Connor, and Coleman Domingo. Meanwhile, low-budget horror hit Obsession continues its remarkable run, adding another $19 million domestically. This is The Canadian Press. In sports, Daichi Kamada scored on a header off in a corner kick in the 89th minute as Japan tied the Netherlands 2-2 in today's World Cup opener for both countries. The Dutch extended their unbeaten streak to 16 games in group play. Earlier, Kai Havertz scored twice as Germany claimed an emphatic 7-1 win over Curaçao. American Bud Cauley has captured the RBC Canadian Open golf title today, his first ever win on the PGA Tour, a span of 239 events. He finished two shots ahead of England's Matt Fitzpatrick. Alisha Gray and Angel Reese were too much for the Toronto Temple. Gray had 26 points while Reese had 15 and 17 rebounds as the Atlanta Dream defeated Toronto 102-77 today. Tempo center Isabel Harrison scored 17 points before being ejected in the third quarter after clashing for a rebound with Reese. From the Canadian Press, I'm John Kennedy.
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The last movie released on VHS in 2006 is now a collector's item selling for over $500 on eBay. So if you happen to have a copy in your basement somewhere in all those boxes, yeah, you could be making some good money off of it on eBay.

0: hard. I'm just calling to say I
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0: 70s, 80s, 90s. Hey, it's Phyllis. A man over in Ohio, he accidentally threw away a winning lottery ticket. This ticket was worth $100,000. Imagine throwing that away. Now, thankfully, trash collection didn't come yet, so he was able to dig through his own trash to find it. I would do the same thing. For a lottery ticket worth $100,000, definitely worth the smell.
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The age when people start preferring to sleep to partying all night is 32 years old.

I bet you didn't know. Some of the raptor sound effects in Jurassic Park were created from audio samples of tortoises having intercourse. And we are born with only two natural fears, the fear of falling and the fear of loud sounds. All other fears and phobias are learned or acquired later in life. I know, right? The more you know.

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0: From the National Newsroom of the Canadian Press, I'm John Kennedy. Pakistan says the U.S. and Iran have reached a deal to end the war and reopen the Strait of Hormuz, with a signing ceremony planned on Friday in Switzerland. U.S. President Donald Trump confirmed an agreement has been reached and says he ordered an end to the U.S. naval blockade of Iranian ports. The deal would ease pressure on the global economy by restoring the key shipping route for oil, natural gas, and other products. Critics in Israel and within Trump's own Republican Party argued that the agreement does little more than restore the conditions that existed before the conflict began. Prime Minister Mark Carney says he hasn't seen reports that the United States may pull a third of its fighter jets from Europe, but says NATO allies, including Canada, need to do more and take more responsibility for their own defense.
1: We're stepping up with a prudent, pragmatic, but significant increase in our defense spending. I expect the NATO leaders meeting in the middle of July to focus on aspects of this burden sharing. And Canada is beginning to and willing to take more of our responsibilities, certainly first and foremost at home, but where we can be most effective within NATO.
0: Canada's High Commissioner to the UK, Bill Blair, says in an interview with Politico published on Friday that Britain is in talks with Ottawa about joining a NATO-linked defense bank and taking part in a global fighter jet program. The New York Knicks have won their first NBA Finals in 53 years in a nail-biter of a game with a final score of 94-90 in a victory over the San Antonio Spurs. And now New York can give them a proper welcome home, a parade through the Canyon of Heroes. ABC's Perry Russum has the details.
2: A hero's welcome. The NBA champion New York Knicks arriving back home after winning their first title in 53 years. This Knicks team, relentless, pulling off yet another come-from-behind victory Saturday night on the road in San Antonio.
3: It's over! It's over! Knicks fans, this is not a dream!
4: This win means a lot to a lot of people. Now we have, on Thursday, a ticker tape parade. There's going to be a ceremony right here at City Hall where the mayor says the team is going to get the key to the city.
0: A plane carrying a pilot and 11 passengers planning to spend a sunny afternoon skydiving has crashed in Missouri, killing all aboard. Missouri State Highway Patrol said in a statement that the fiery crash occurred near an airport in the small town of Butler, roughly 100 kilometers south of Kansas City. Missouri Highway Patrol Sergeant Justin Ewing says the plane was taking people up to skydive before it went down. Teams from the National Transportation Safety Board and Federal Aviation Administration have been dispatched to the crash for an investigation. And Shopify will host its annual general meeting early this week. The Canadian e-commerce software company is expected to face a shareholder proposal from the United Church of Canada's pension plan. This is the Canadian Press. In sports, Carter Hart is expected to start in goal when the Vegas Golden Knights host the Carolina Hurricanes in tonight's sixth game of the Stanley Cup Final. Carolina leads the best-of-seven series 3-2. If a seventh game is required, it'll go Wednesday night in Raleigh, North Carolina. The Associated Press reports that the Somali referee who was denied entry into the U.S. for the World Cup will still be paid. Citing a source, AP reports Omar Artan will still be entitled to payment despite not officiating any matches at the event. The fee would reportedly be determined following the tournament. Ben Rice and Jose Caballero both belted ninth-inning homers to power the New York Yankees past the Toronto Blue Jays 8-3. Rice hit a two-run shot while Caballero was a three-run blast. New York earned a second straight win over Toronto after dropping Friday's opener of the three-game set. From the Canadian Press, I'm John Kennedy.
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0: Duran Duran, Girls on Film. Love that one. 70s, 80s, 90s. Hey, it's Phyllis. I have become so impatient now, and I blame online ordering for that. I used to order things online, and it would say, oh, this will take a week to get here. And I would be so impressed, like, oh my gosh, a week, that's so quick. Now I'm trying to buy this jacket for my puppy, and it says it would arrive in 3 days. And I'm like, oh, that is just way too long for me now. 3 days? That might as well be a year. You might as well just not show up at my doorstep.
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People online are sharing the sayings that they said incorrectly for decades without anyone noticing. My favorite one here, someone thought it was up and Adam instead of up and Adam. Who the heck is Adam? 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Well, I took

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0: From the National Newsroom of the Canadian Press, I'm John Kennedy. U.S. President Donald Trump claims there's a deal between the U.S. and Iran. ABC News White House correspondent Karen Travers has the latest on the effort to end the war in the Middle East.
1: President Trump in a social media post says a deal between the U.S. and Iran is now, quote, complete. He says the U.S. Navy blockade of Iranian ports will now be lifted and claims he's authorizing the, quote, toll-free opening of the Strait of Hormuz, the waterway that's been blocked by Iran for months. There's no mention in the president's post about what was agreed to in terms of Iran's highly enriched uranium. This memo of understanding was aimed at reopening the strait to shipping traffic and then starting a period of further negotiations on Iran's nuclear program, an issue that has complicated recent talks between the U.S. and Iran.
0: Key mediator Pakistan said the signing will be Friday in Switzerland, with key issues like Iran's nuclear program are expected to be addressed later. Prime Minister Mark Carney says he hasn't seen reports that the United States may pull about a third of its fighter jets from Europe, but says NATO allies, including Canada, need to take on more responsibility for their own defense.
2: We're stepping up with a prudent, pragmatic, but significant increase in our defense spending. I expect the NATO leaders meeting in the middle of July to focus on aspects of this burden sharing. And Canada is beginning to and willing to take more of our responsibility, certainly first and foremost at home, but where we can be most effective within NATO.
0: Canada's High Commissioner to the UK, Bill Blair, said in an interview with Politico published on Friday that Britain is in talks with Ottawa about joining a NATO-linked defense bank and taking part in a global fighter jet program. The body of a Toronto police constable arrived today at a funeral home in a suburban community in the northern part of the Greater Toronto Area. 43-year-old Mark Pinizzotto was shot dead last week at an apartment building while part of a team investigating multiple shootings, including one at the U.S. consulate in March. A 19-year-old was also hit in an exchange of gunfire and is charged with first-degree murder. A pro-separation billboard is still up this weekend in Alberta despite a removal deadline from a town expiring. Corey Morgan says the sign that he paid for is still standing in Tabor in defiance of the letter that he says the town sent earlier this month to the private owner of the billboard, demanding the message be removed by Saturday. The electronic billboard located on town land shows Alberta's shield surrounded by the words, "Send Ottawa a message. Choose Alberta." Bud Cauley of the United States won the RBC Canadian Open Men's National Golf Championship. It's the first ever PGA Tour win for Cauley, shooting a final round of 65 to win by two strokes. The top Canadian was Sudarshan Yellamaraju of Mississauga, Ontario, who finished 12 under, five strokes behind Cauley. Matthew Anderson of Mississauga finished 11 under. This is the Canadian Press. In sports, Logan Shaw's second goal of the game, scored 3 minutes 46 seconds of overtime, lifted the Toronto Marlies to a 5-4 win over the Chicago Wolves, grabbing a 2-0 lead in the best-of-seven Calder Cup final. The Marlies can win the American Hockey League Championship Series at home with games 3, 4, and 5, if necessary, scheduled for Coca-Cola Coliseum. The Ivory Coast had a 1-0 win over Ecuador in the World Cup opener for both Group E sides tonight in Philadelphia. Earlier in Group E, Kai Havertz scored twice as Germany whipped Caraco 7-1. In Group F action in Dallas, Daichi Kamada scored in the 89th minute to lift Japan to a 2-2 draw with the Netherlands. American Bud Cauley took the lead with a birdied chip on the 12th hole of the TPC Toronto and won the RBC Canadian Open in the rain and wind for his first PGA Tour title 8 years after his career nearly ended in a car accident. He was a passenger in a car when he sustained 6 broken ribs, a collapsed right lung, and fractured left leg. From the Canadian Press, I'm John Kennedy.
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I've got No Doubt coming up this hour, Billy Idol, and a request for a good one from Jane Child. Right now, Platinum Blonde, Standing in the Dark.

0: 70s, 80s, 90s. Hey, it's Phyllis. Guys, my puppy is officially potty trained. Come on. Let's celebrate.
1: It's a celebration.
0: That means no more pooping on my carpet, no more peeing on his blankets, trying to, for some reason, pee on me. He will now look at the door and then sit by me to let me know, hey, I need to go potty. And that's how we've been doing it. So he's now officially potty trained. Now we just have to work on him not biting me every single day. He's struggling to understand that I'm not a chew toy.
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0: From the National Newsroom of the Canadian Press, I'm John Kennedy. Pakistan says the U.S. and Iran have reached a deal to end the war and reopen the Strait of Hormuz, with a signing ceremony planned on Friday in Switzerland. U.S. President Donald Trump confirmed an agreement has been reached and says he ordered an end to the U.S. naval blockade of Iranian ports. The deal would ease pressure on the global economy by restoring the key shipping route for oil, natural gas, and other products. Critics in Israel and within Trump's own Republican Party argued that the agreement does little more than restore the conditions that existed before the conflict began. Prime Minister Mark Carney says he hasn't seen reports that the United States may pull a third of its fighter jets from Europe, but says NATO allies, including Canada, need to do more and take more responsibility for their own defense.
1: We're stepping up with a prudent, pragmatic, but significant increase in our defense spending. I expect the NATO leaders meeting in the middle of July to focus on aspects of this burden sharing. And Canada is beginning to and willing to take more of our responsibilities, certainly first and foremost at home, but where we can be most effective within NATO.
0: Canada's High Commissioner to the UK, Bill Blair, says in an interview with Politico published on Friday that Britain is in talks with Ottawa about joining a NATO-linked defense bank and taking part in a global fighter jet program. The New York Knicks have won their first NBA Finals in 53 years in a nail-biter of a game with a final score of 94-90 in a victory over the San Antonio Spurs. And now New York can give them a proper welcome home, a parade through the Canyon of Heroes. ABC's Perry Russum has the details.
2: A hero's welcome. The NBA champion New York Knicks arriving back home after winning their first title in 53 years. This Knicks team, relentless, pulling off yet another come-from-behind victory Saturday night on the road in San Antonio.
3: It's over! It's over! Knicks fans, this is not a dream!
4: This win means a lot to a lot of people. Now we have on Thursday a ticker tape parade. There's going to be a ceremony right here at City Hall where the mayor says the team is going to get the key to the city.
0: A plane carrying a pilot and 11 passengers planning to spend a sunny afternoon skydiving has crashed in Missouri, killing all aboard. Missouri State Highway Patrol said in a statement that the fiery crash occurred near an airport in the small town of Butler, roughly 100 kilometers south of Kansas City. Missouri Highway Patrol Sergeant Justin Ewing says the plane was taking people up to skydive before it went down. Teams from the National Transportation Safety Board and Federal Aviation Administration have been dispatched to the crash for an investigation. And Shopify will host its annual general meeting early this week. The Canadian e-commerce software company is expected to face a shareholder proposal from the United Church of Canada's pension plan. This is the Canadian Press. In sports, Logan Shaw's second goal of the game, scored 3 minutes 46 seconds of overtime, lifted the Toronto Marlies to a 5-4 win over the Chicago Wolves, grabbing a 2-0 lead in the best-of-seven Calder Cup final. The Marlies can win the American Hockey League Championship Series at home with games 3, 4, and 5, if necessary, scheduled for Coca-Cola Coliseum. The Ivory Coast had a 1-0 win over Ecuador in the World Cup opener for both Group E sides tonight in Philadelphia. Earlier in Group E, Kai Havertz has scored twice as Germany whipped Caraco 7-1. In Group F action in Dallas, Daichi Kamada scored in the 89th minute to lift Japan to a 2-2 draw with the Netherlands. American Bud Cauley took the lead with a birdied chip on the 12th hole of the TPC Toronto and won the RBC Canadian Open in the rain and wind for his first PGA Tour title 8 years after his career nearly ended in a car accident. He was a passenger in a car when he sustained 6 broken ribs, a collapsed right lung, and fractured left leg. From the Canadian Press, I'm John Kennedy.
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your cigarette break. It's like 10,000 spoons when all you need is a knife. It's meeting the man of my dreams and then meeting his beautiful wife. And isn't it ironic?

0: From the National Newsroom of the Canadian Press, I'm John Kennedy. U.S. President Donald Trump claims a deal is now in place between the U.S. and Iran to end their war and remove a blockade in the Strait of Hormuz. The president made the announcement over social media before UFC Fight Night on the White House South Lawn. ABC News White House correspondent Karen Travers is in Geneva, Switzerland, and is set to cover a summit that will see the two nations sign an agreement.
1: President Trump, in a social media post, says a deal between the U.S. and Iran is now, quote, complete. He says the U.S. Navy blockade of Iranian ports will now be lifted and claims he's authorizing the, quote, toll-free opening of the Strait of Hormuz, the waterway that's been blocked by Iran for months. There's no mention in the president's post about what was agreed to in terms of Iran's highly enriched uranium. This memo of understanding was aimed at reopening the strait to shipping traffic and then starting a period of further negotiations on Iran's nuclear program, an issue that has complicated recent talks between the U.S. and Iran.
0: Earlier, Iran threatened a military response to Israeli strikes on Hezbollah targets in Beirut today, which had the potential to complicate the efforts to finalize the deal to end the war. Ahead of the G7 meeting in southeastern France this week, Prime Minister Mark Carney weighed in on the potential for peace in the Middle East at a stop in Ireland. The PM says Canada will offer its services for any actions that could sustain a long peace.
2: The moral choice is to do everything we can to establish a ceasefire and build that into a durable ceasefire and ultimately peace in the region, including Lebanon. Canada will do whatever we can.
0: Meanwhile, the Prime Minister continued his Irish pilgrimage today, visiting his family's ancestral village on the Emerald Isle. Carney was greeted by hanging Canadian flags outside of businesses, while groups of people waved Canadian flags and held up signs on the side of the road.
3: This is a welcome for Canada. I mean, those are Canadian flags. And it's the ties of many Irish people to Canada. It's what Canada represents for many people around the world. Force for good, a place where that welcomes immigrants, makes them their own, and it's reciprocated. So it made me proud as a Canadian.
0: Carney's grandparents were both from the town of Ahagoer in County Mayo and immigrated to Canada in the early 1920s. A plane carrying a pilot and 11 passengers planning to spend an afternoon skydiving crashed in Missouri, killing all aboard. The Missouri State Highway Patrol said the statement that the fiery crash occurred near an airport in the small town of Butler, roughly 100 kilometers south of Kansas City. Bates County Sheriff Chad Anderson told reporters they're still in the early stages of the investigation and are focused on supporting the families of victims during the first hours.
4: There's nothing we really can say to make it better. We just pray for them and their loved ones and their friends and their family.
0: The National Transportation Safety Board and Federal Aviation Administration have both dispatched teams to the crash site for an investigation. This is the Canadian Press. In sports, the Carolina Hurricanes won their first Stanley Cup championship in 20 years using a suffocating defense in Game 6 to shut down the Vegas Golden Knights 3-0 and winning three straight games of a thrilling final filled with momentum swings and spectacular offense. Canadian fighter Eamon Zobby was defeated by former bantamweight champion Sugar O'Malley on the U.S. grounds of the White House. The 38-year-old from Laval, Quebec also heard most of the boos from the pro-American crowd as he entered the event, with chants of USA erupting during the fight. The fight night was part of UFC Freedom 250, held at a park just south of the White House to mark 250 years since the U.S. was formed as a country and to recognize U.S. President Donald Trump's 80th birthday. Meanwhile, Ben Rice and Jose Cabrera both belted ninth-inning homers to power the New York Yankees past the Toronto Blue Jays 8-3 today. Rice hit a two-run shot, while Cabrera was a three-run blast. From the Canadian Press, I'm John Kennedy.
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7: 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And so are we. 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

0: From the National Newsroom of the Canadian Press, I'm Karen Rebo. The United States and Iran have reached an initial agreement to end the war and reopen the Strait of Hormuz. It could allow desperately needed oil and gas to reach the global market, giving relief to the global economy more than 3 months since fighting began. Details of the deal were not immediately available. Iran signaled that implementation would not start until the signing. Pakistan says that will be Friday in Switzerland. U.S. President Donald Trump confirms the deal and has authorized an end to the U.S. naval blockade of Iranian ports. Iran's deputy foreign minister also confirms the agreement. Broader negotiations on issues like Iran's nuclear program are expected to continue. Prime Minister Mark Carney expects the Iran war will be a key issue at this week's G7 summit in eastern France. He also said on the weekend the strands of a new world order could be woven at this gathering. Speaking to journalists while visiting Ireland Sunday, Carney backed up the statement he made Saturday. He says countries will increasingly be defined less by fixed blocks and more by what they're willing to opt into when it comes to global challenges.
1: What are you for? What are you opting in for? What do you want to build out? Do we take this risk seriously around AI and AI infrastructure? So do you want to be part of the solution for that? Canada, very much at the forefront, will take child safety seriously and feel that laissez-faire is not the answer to child safety. And so we will take steps. Not everyone around that table will.
0: Carney says his strategy at the G7 as it gets underway in France Monday will also be about ad hoc coalitions that will differ depending on the issue at hand. A pilot and 11 skydivers were killed on Sunday when an airplane crashed near an airport in Missouri. Here's ABC's Alex Stone.
2: There was this skydiving plane that was rolling down the runway. Everything, by all accounts, seemed normal at Butler Memorial Airport, about an hour south of Kansas City, and something went wrong. Everybody on board, unfortunately, the pilot and all of the skydivers who were on board, the 11 skydivers, everybody was killed.
0: The NTSB is showing up Monday. Canadian fighter Ayman Zahabi was defeated Sunday night by former bantamweight champion Sean O'Malley of the U.S. on the grounds of the White House. The 38-year-old from Laval, Quebec, also heard the most boos from the pro-American crowd as he entered the event. The outdoor fight night was dubbed UFC Freedom 250. 7 fights were part of a mixed martial arts extravaganza held in a makeshift octagon on the White House South Lawn. It was to mark America's 250th birthday and the 80th birthday for President Donald Trump. Now, the main event, the UFC lightweight title, saw underdog Justin Gaethje defeat Ilia Topuria after 4 rounds that left copious blood on the cage floor. This is the Canadian Press. In sports, the Carolina Hurricanes are the Stanley Cup champions. Taylor Hall and Jackson Blake each scored their 7th goal of the NHL playoffs. Brandon Bussey made 22 saves, and Carolina beat the Vegas Golden Knights 3-0 to win the Stanley Cup on Sunday. Nikolai Ehlers added an empty netter for the Hurricanes, who won the best-of-7 championship showdown 4-2. They'd won 3 in a row after trailing the series 2-1. Hurricanes 37-year-old captain Jordan Staal also won the Conn Smythe Trophy for playoff MVP. Logan Shaw's second goal of the game in overtime lifted the Toronto Marlies to a 5-4 victory over the Chicago Wolves on Sunday, Toronto grabbing a 2-0 lead in their best-of-7 Calder Cup final. And American Bud Cauley took the lead with a birdie chip on the 12th hole at TPC Toronto and won the RBC Canadian Open Sunday. From the Canadian Press, I'm Karen Rebo.
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my cell phone. 4, 6, 7, 5, 3, 0, 9, 9. 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

Hey, wait a minute. Is that a shoulder shimmy you just did to that song on Radio NL? Nice. Very nice. Subtle, but nice.

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1: From the National Newsroom of the Canadian Press, I'm Karen Rebo. The United States and Iran have reached an interim deal aimed at ending the war and reopening the Strait of Hormuz. There are plans for a signing of the deal Friday in Switzerland. However, previous announcements fell through, and what the deal contains is under dispute. U.S. President Donald Trump is trumpeting this great deal he's made with Iran, claiming it'll bring peace and security to the entire region. Here's ABC's Martha Raddatz.
2: The strait will open quickly, but they will have to check for mines. But I think the thing to remember here is this is the very beginning. This is a memorandum of understanding between these two countries. President Trump has said, you know, they promise not to have a nuclear weapon, but they really have a long way to go on this.
1: The war, launched by the U.S. and Israel at the end of February, has rattled the region and virtually shut down oil and natural gas shipments from the Persian Gulf. Prime Minister Mark Carney is heading to eastern France for the G7 summit. While in Ireland on the weekend, Carney told an Irish news outlet that the war in Iran would be topic number one at the G7. He said Russia's war in Ukraine is also a key issue, as well as trade and emerging technologies. Six people remained in hospital Sunday following that rural Ontario crash Friday night that killed five children.
3: Ontario Provincial Police say an infant, the child's parents, and two other adults believed to be their grandparents were among those hurt after a van and an SUV collided northwest of Kitchener on Friday. A family member said on Sunday that they were unable to provide any more information as they look after people who remain in hospital. The incident comes as the province's police force is preparing a new safety blitz, hoping to prevent collisions on rural roads. Don Mitchell, The Canadian Press.
1: Canadian UFC fighter Ayman Zahabi made his way to the octagon at the White House South Lawn last night for the highest profile match of his career so far, and thunderous boos roared across the historic grounds.
4: Ayman Zahabi was ultimately defeated by former bantamweight champion Sean Sugar O'Malley in a knockout during the second round. The fight night was part of USC Freedom 250 to mark the country's birth and recognize U.S. President Donald Trump's 80th birthday. The controversial event was sold as a celebration for all Americans, but it's taking place amid a fractured world where there's deep political divisions in the United States and Trump's tariffs and threats of annexation have upended geopolitics. The response to Zahabi's match showed the frayed relationship between Canada and the United States continues in the world of sports. Kelly Malone, The Canadian Press, Washington.
1: The main event, the UFC lightweight title, saw Justin Gaethje deal an upset to champion Ilia Topuria after four rounds. This is the Canadian Press. In sports, the Carolina Hurricanes are the Stanley Cup champions. Taylor Hall and Jackson Blake each scored their seventh goal of the NHL playoffs. Brandon Bussey made 22 saves, and Carolina beat the Vegas Golden Knights 3-0 to win the Stanley Cup on Sunday. Nikolaj Ehlers added an empty netter for the Hurricanes, who won the best-of-seven championship showdown 4-2. They'd won three in a row after trailing the series 2-1. Hurricanes 37-year-old captain Jordan Staal also won the Conn Smythe Trophy for playoff MVP. Logan Shaw's second goal of the game in overtime lifted the Toronto Marlies to a 5-4 victory over the Chicago Wolves on Sunday, Toronto grabbing a 2-0 lead in their best-of-seven Calder Cup final. And American Bud Cauley took the lead with a birdie chip on the 12th hole at TPC Toronto and won the RBC Canadian Open Sunday. From the Canadian Press, I'm Karen Rebo.
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1: From the National Newsroom of the Canadian Press, I'm Karen Rebo. The U.S. and Iran have reached an initial agreement to end the war and reopen the Strait of Hormuz. It could allow desperately needed oil and gas to reach the global market, giving relief to the economy more than 3 months since fighting began. U.S. President Donald Trump confirms it's a great deal, and he has authorized an end to the U.S. naval blockade of Iranian ports. Iran signaled that implementation of the agreement would not start, though, until the signing, which Pakistan says will take place Friday in Switzerland. Prime Minister Mark Carney heads to eastern France today for the start of the G7 summit. Before leaving Ireland yesterday, Carney said he expects geopolitics and the American-Israeli war in Iran to loom large over this week's discussions. He also said the U.S. will remain important in a new world order. But he added no single country or institution can provide all the answers.
2: What one can't do at this point in the rapidly shifting world order is to rely on one set of institutions, one grouping, one country to provide the answer. You have to know what you want, what you need, how you serve your citizens, and then go out and get it.
1: Carney said countries will form different coalitions depending on the issue being addressed. The funeral for an Ontario provincial police officer who was killed on the job last week has been scheduled for later this week.
3: Constable Tyrone Bali was struck by a vehicle in the northern town of Hearst, about 520 kilometers east of Thunder Bay, as officers carried out an investigation. Police say a service for the 29-year-old will take place Thursday at Mississauga's Sports and Entertainment Center. They say it won't be open to the public. Bali's family, other police officers, military members, and other dignitaries are expected to attend. The OPP says there will be a designated location for the public to watch the procession and the funeral service via live stream. An 18-year-old man has been charged in Bali's death. Aaron Sousa, The Canadian Press.
1: Federal investigators begin work today at the scene of a deadly skydiving plane crash in Missouri. 11 skydivers and the pilot were killed when the plane went down. ABC's Sophie Flay has more.
4: The plane took off around 11:30 Sunday morning from Butler Memorial Airport, about an hour south of Kansas City. A manager at the airport says the plane had just taken off when it began a turn and then nosedived into the ground about 300 yards from the runway. He says the small skydiving plane was carrying 9 experienced skydivers, 2 tandem jumpers, and a pilot.
1: And the eldest son of Norway's Crown Princess Mette-Marit was sentenced to 4 years in prison Monday after being convicted of rape. 29-year-old Marius Borg Høiby was found guilty of 2 of the 4 rape charges he was facing and was acquitted of the other 2. Høiby had been charged with sexually assaulting 4 women who were asleep or otherwise unable to resist between 2018 and 2024. This is the Canadian Press. In sports, the Carolina Hurricanes won their first Stanley Cup championship in 20 years Sunday night, using a suffocating defense in Game 6 to shut down the Vegas Golden Knights 3-0. The Hurricanes won 3 straight games of a thrilling final filled with momentum swings and spectacular offense. Brandon Bussey, whose entrance late into Game 3 helped turn the series around, recorded his first career playoff shutout in stopping 22 shots. Jackson Blake backed him up with a goal and an assist, and Taylor Hall scored just 3:47 into the game to set the tone. Nikolai Ehlers added an empty netter. Carolina's Jordan Staal won the Conn Smythe Trophy as playoff MVP, the oldest on record at the age of 37. The New York Yankees beat the Toronto Blue Jays 8-3 Sunday to take 2 games in their 3-game set. Ben Rice hit a tie-breaking homer in the 9th inning. Jose Caballero added a 3-run blast for the Yankees. From the Canadian Press, I'm Karen Rebo.
0: From the bustle of vendors at the Kamloops Farmers Market to the cheers of a goal scored at Hillside Stadium, that's Kamloops, and so are we. 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

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That's Kamloops, and so are we. 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
1: From the National Newsroom of the Canadian Press, I'm Karen Rebo. U.S. President Donald Trump is touting the, quote, great deal that he made with Iran. The president claiming it'll bring peace and security to the entire region. More from ABC's Karen Hua from Washington.
2: Trump saying that he ordered the immediate removal of the United States naval blockade on Iranian ports. He says the strait will reopen entirely and toll-free after the deal is signed later this week, saying, ships of the world, start your engines. Let the oil flow. Iranian officials confirming the deal, which is set to be signed in Switzerland on Friday.
1: Prime Minister Mark Carney is heading to eastern France for the G7 summit today. While in Ireland on the weekend, Carney told Irish news outlet RTE that the war in Iran would be topic number one at the G7. He said Russia's war in Ukraine is also a key issue, as well as trade and emerging technologies. The mayor of Woolwich Township in southern Ontario's Waterloo region is urging rural drivers to be careful driving country roads after Friday's devastating crash that killed five children from the same family and injured six other people. A van carrying 10 people collided with an SUV in nearby Mapleton Township. Police say the children who died were from Elmira in Woolwich Township and ranged in age from 4 to 12. The injured include the children's parents, grandparents, and an infant, and the driver of the SUV. Evie Wallace says much has changed in the 10 years since her husband had a medically assisted death, or MAID, in 2016, the year of legalization. Hugh Wallace was diagnosed with non-curable small cell lung cancer and had lived with multiple sclerosis for more than 20 years. Evie says at the time, there was no one to talk with about this.
3: Now, you can talk to people who have the families before, what can I expect? What should I know? And afterwards, did you feel like this? Did you feel like that? So it's come a long way in the decade.
1: Hugh Wallace received MAID 2 months before the law came into place with a court's approval. And Canadian fighter Ayman Zahabi was defeated last night by former bantamweight champion Sean O'Malley of the U.S. on the White House South Lawn.
4: Zahabi was greeted to the White House grounds with boos. The fight night was part of USC Freedom 250. The controversial event was sold as a celebration for all Americans, but it's taking place amid a fractured world. Attendees like Enzo Colodinato say it's all about unity.
5: These guys will talk smack nonstop all week, right up until the bell rings. But at the end of the fight, they shake hands and are sportsmen.
4: Kelly Malone, The Canadian Press, Washington.
1: The main event, the UFC lightweight title, saw Justin Gaethje deal an upset to champion Ilia Topuria after four rounds. This is The Canadian Press. In sports, the New York Knicks waited 53 years for another NBA championship, and last night on the ice, a long drought for the NHL's Carolina Hurricanes ended.
6: Their first NHL Stanley Cup championship in 20 years, beating the Vegas Golden Knights 3-0.
7: With a total team effort and a shutout, the Carolina Hurricanes have won the Stanley Cup!
6: The ABC ESPN coverage, Jordan Staal crowned MVP.
8: It's amazing. It's just something I've been going after ever since we got the first one. I mean, you want to win it again and again and again, and what a feeling, what a battle.
6: Chuck Sievertson, ABC News.
1: The Toronto Blue Jays have today off after losing two games in their three-game set at home with the New York Yankees. The Blue Jays move on to Boston to open a three-game series against the Red Sox tomorrow night. And it was a rainy and windy Sunday for the fourth round in the RBC Canadian Open, but American Bud Cauley won it at TPC Toronto for his first PGA Tour title. From the Canadian Press, I'm Karen Rebo.
9: He was the straw that stirred the drink for the champs. When he scored, they won.
10: What a deserving Stanley Cup champion the Carolina Hurricanes are.
9: Congratulations to Logan Stankoven and the Carolina Hurricanes, the 2026 Stanley Cup champions.

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1: From the National Newsroom of the Canadian Press, I'm Karen Rebo. Prime Minister Mark Carney is heading to eastern France for the G7 summit today, a day after U.S. President Donald Trump announced an agreement to end the conflict in Iran. Trump said he'd authorized an end to the U.S. blockade of Iranian ports, but later said the Strait of Hormuz wouldn't open until Friday when the deal is signed. Now, Asian markets have reacted in kind. Tokyo's Nikkei index shot up 5% before it's closed today. While in Ireland on the weekend, Carney told Irish news outlet RTE that the war in Iran would be topic number one at the G7. The funeral for an Ontario provincial police officer who was killed on the job last Tuesday has been set for later this week.
2: Constable Tyrone Bali was struck by a vehicle in the northern town of Hearst, about 520 kilometers east of Thunder Bay, as officers carried out an investigation. Police say a service for the 29-year-old will take place Thursday at Mississauga's Sports and Entertainment Center. They say it won't be open to the public. Bali's family, other police officers, military members, and other dignitaries are expected to attend. The OPP says there will be a designated location for the public to watch the procession and the funeral service via live stream. An 18-year-old man has been charged in Bali's death. Aaron Sousa, The Canadian Press.
1: Evie Wallace says much has changed in the 10 years since her husband had a medically assisted death, or MAID, in 2016. That was the year of legalization. Hugh Wallace was diagnosed with non-curable small cell lung cancer and had lived with multiple sclerosis for more than 20 years. Evie can remember the collective anxiety in the room, not just for her family, but for the health providers poised to carry out Hugh's wish, who had never done what they were about to do.
3: It is unbelievably peaceful because you're asleep within seconds, and then they do the rest to stop the breathing and the heart. But we could actually see the pain leaving Hugh's face.
1: She said her husband was a pragmatic man with a scientific mind who felt there was no dignity left to living, and he wanted to control his departure. And as Canadian UFC fighter Ayman Zahabi made his way to the octagon at the White House South Lawn last night for the highest profile match of his career so far, thunderous boos roared across the historic grounds.
4: Ayman Zahabi was ultimately defeated by former bantamweight champion Sean Sugar O'Malley in a knockout during the second round. The fight night was part of USC Freedom 250 to mark the country's birth and recognize U.S. President Donald Trump's 80th birthday. The controversial event was sold as a celebration for all Americans, but it's taking place amid a fractured world where there's deep political divisions in the United States and Trump's tariffs and threats of annexation have upended geopolitics in the world of sports. Kelly Malone, The Canadian Press, Washington.
1: This is The Canadian Press. In sports, the New York Knicks waited 53 years for another NBA championship, and last night on the ice, a long drought for the NHL's Carolina Hurricanes ended.
5: Their first NHL Stanley Cup championship in 20 years, beating the Vegas Golden Knights 3-0.
6: With a total team effort and a shutout, the Carolina Hurricanes have won the Stanley Cup!
5: The ABC ESPN coverage, Jordan Staal crowned MVP.
7: It's amazing. This is something I've been going after ever since we got the first one. I mean, you want to win it again and again and again, and what a feeling, what a battle.
5: Chuck Sievertson, ABC News.
1: The Toronto Blue Jays have today off after losing two games in their three-game set at home with the New York Yankees. The Blue Jays move on to Boston to open a three-game series against the Red Sox tomorrow night. And it was a rainy and windy Sunday for the fourth round in the RBC Canadian Open, but American Bud Cauley won it at TPC Toronto for his first PGA Tour title. From the Canadian Press, I'm Karen Rebo.
8: Time to start planning that parade route along Victoria Street.
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0: KRONL News.
1: From the National Newsroom of the Canadian Press, I'm Karen Rebo. The U.S. and Iran reached an initial agreement that would extend their shaky ceasefire and reopen the Strait of Hormuz. President Donald Trump says it's a great deal that'll bring peace and security to the entire region, but challenges loom, including Israel insisting it would hold on to land seized in Lebanon as it battles Hezbollah. Details of the deal, mediated by Pakistan, are expected to be signed Friday in Switzerland. The deal gives 60 days to resolve issues like Iran's nuclear program. Russia launched a major attack on Ukraine overnight, targeting Kyiv and Kharkiv with hundreds of drones and missiles. President Volodymyr Zelensky said at least 10 civilians were killed and dozens were wounded. Zelensky's calling for decisive action from G7 countries who are set to discuss the war at their three-day leaders' summit that opens today in eastern France. Prime Minister Mark Carney is heading to France today for that G7 summit, joining other leaders, including U.S. President Donald Trump. During his visit to Ireland on the weekend, Carney said the wars in Iran and Ukraine would be key issues at the G7. Trade issues will also get some time. While it's unknown whether Carney will meet privately with Trump in Avion-les-Bains, Canada-U.S. Trade Minister Dominic LeBlanc and U.S. Trade Rep Jamieson Greer are set to connect on the summit sidelines. While Prime Minister Carney was spending the weekend visiting the land of his ancestors in Ireland, Conservative leader Pierre Poilievre was in Ottawa, criticizing Carney for his stays abroad, which were not profitable, in his opinion.
2: And yes, there'll be lots of grand signing ceremonies and dazzling speeches signifying nothing. But we've had free trade with Europe for over a decade, no thanks to Mark Carney.
1: The PM will meet today with the presidents of the European Council and the European Commission. Starting today, military police will no longer accept criminal code sexual offense complaints ahead of the expected passage of the Liberal government's military justice system reform bill. Such cases will be handed over to the civilian justice system. And Canadian fighter Ayman Zahabi was defeated last night by former bantamweight champion Sean O'Malley of the U.S., on the grounds of the White House.
3: Ayman Zahabi was greeted to the White House grounds with boos. The fight night was part of UFC Freedom 250. The controversial event was sold as a celebration for all Americans, but it's taking place amid a fractured world. Attendees like Enzo Colodinato say it's all about unity.
4: These guys will talk smack nonstop all week, right up until the bell rings. But at the end of the fight, they shake hands and they're sportsmen.
3: Kelly Malone, The Canadian Press, Washington.
1: This is The Canadian Press. In sports, the New York Knicks waited 53 years for another NBA championship, and last night on the ice, a long drought for the NHL's Carolina Hurricanes ended.
5: Their first NHL Stanley Cup championship in 20 years, beating the Vegas Golden Knights 3-0.
6: With a total team effort and a shutout, the Carolina Hurricanes have won the Stanley Cup!
5: The ABC ESPN coverage, Jordan Staal crowned MVP.
7: It's amazing. It's just something I've been going after ever since we got the first one. I mean, you would want to win it again and again and again, and what a feeling, what a battle.
5: Chuck Sievertson, ABC News.
1: The Toronto Blue Jays have today off after losing two games in their three-game set at home with the New York Yankees. The Blue Jays move on to Boston to open a three-game series against the Red Sox tomorrow night. And it was a rainy and windy Sunday for the fourth round in the RBC Canadian Open, but American Bud Cauley won it at TPC Toronto for his first PGA Tour title. From the Canadian Press, I'm Karen Rebo.
8: He was the straw that stirred the drink for the champs. When he scored, they won.
9: What a deserving Stanley Cup champion the Carolina Hurricanes are.
8: Congratulations to Logan Stankoven and the Carolina Hurricanes, the 2026 Stanley Cup champions.

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From the bustle of vendors at the Kamloops Farmers Market to the cheers of a goal scored at Hillside Stadium. 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
1: From the National Newsroom of the Canadian Press, I'm Karen Rebo. The U.S. and Iran reached an initial agreement that would extend their shaky ceasefire and reopen the Strait of Hormuz. President Donald Trump says it's a great deal that'll bring peace and security to the entire region, but challenges loom, including Israel insisting it would hold on to land seized in Lebanon as it battles Hezbollah. Details of the deal, mediated by Pakistan, are expected to be signed Friday in Switzerland. The deal gives 60 days to resolve issues like Iran's nuclear program. Russia launched a major attack on Ukraine overnight, targeting Kyiv and Kharkiv with hundreds of drones and missiles. President Volodymyr Zelensky said at least 10 civilians were killed and dozens were wounded. Zelensky's calling for decisive action from G7 countries who are set to discuss the war at their three-day leaders summit that opens today in eastern France. Prime Minister Mark Carney is heading to France today for that G7 summit, joining other leaders, including U.S. President Donald Trump. During his visit to Ireland on the weekend, Carney said the wars in Iran and Ukraine would be key issues at the G7. Trade issues will also get some time. While it's unknown whether Carney will meet privately with Trump in Avion-les-Bains, Canada U.S. Trade Minister Dominic LeBlanc and U.S. Trade Rep Jamieson Greer are set to connect on the summit sidelines. While Prime Minister Carney was spending the weekend visiting the land of his ancestors in Ireland, Conservative leader Pierre Poilievre was in Ottawa, criticizing Carney for his stays abroad, which were not profitable, in his opinion.
2: And yes, there'll be lots of grand signing ceremonies and dazzling speeches signifying nothing. But we have had free trade with Europe for over a decade, no thanks to Mark Carney.
1: The PM will meet today with the presidents of the European Council and the European Commission. Starting today, military police will no longer accept criminal code sexual offense complaints ahead of the expected passage of the Liberal government's military justice system reform bill. Such cases will be handed over to the civilian justice system. And Canadian fighter Ayman Zahabi was defeated last night by former bantamweight champion Sean O'Malley of the U.S., on the grounds of the White House.
3: Ayman Zahabi was greeted to the White House grounds with boos. The fight night was part of UFC Freedom 250. The controversial event was sold as a celebration for all Americans, but it's taking place amid a fractured world. Attendees like Enzio Colodinato say it's all about unity.
4: These guys will talk smack nonstop all week, right up until the bell rings. But at the end of the fight, they shake hands and they're sportsmen.
3: Kelly Malone, The Canadian Press, Washington.
1: This is The Canadian Press. In sports, the New York Knicks waited 53 years for another NBA championship, and last night on the ice, a long drought for the NHL's Carolina Hurricanes ended.
5: Their first NHL Stanley Cup championship in 20 years, beating the Vegas Golden Knights 3-0.
6: With a total team effort and a shutout, the Carolina Hurricanes have won the Stanley Cup!
5: The ABC ESPN coverage, Jordan Staal crowned MVP.
7: It's amazing. This is something I've been going after ever since we got the first one. I mean, you want to win it again and again and again, and what a feeling, what a battle.
5: Chuck Sievertson, ABC News.
1: The Toronto Blue Jays have today off after losing two games in their three-game set at home with the New York Yankees. The Blue Jays move on to Boston to open a three-game series against the Red Sox tomorrow night. And it was a rainy and windy Sunday for the fourth round in the RBC Canadian Open, but American Bud Cauley won it at TPC Toronto for his first PGA Tour title. From the Canadian Press, I'm Karen Rebo.
8: There's a backhand and they score! Logan Stankoven, just a minute since in.
9: Some have already dubbed it the Stanky Cup.
10: Shout out to everyone back home in Kamloops. And there's been a lot of people back there that have supported me through this journey, so can't wait to have the cup back home.
9: Congratulations to Logan Stankoven and the Carolina Hurricanes, your 2026 Stanley Cup champions.

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0: Cause I gotta have faith. Ooh, I gotta have faith. Because I gotta have faith.
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2: Good morning. I'm Paul James with the latest from the NL Newsroom. Kamloops City Council asking the Federation of Canadian Municipalities to push Ottawa for national rules to govern AI data centers. Council unanimously approving a motion that requests that the FCM advocate for a coordinated federal policy framework covering data center development, infrastructure capacity, and jurisdictional responsibilities. Councillors say communities across Canada, such as Kamloops, are facing many of the same questions about rapidly growing industry, including concerns about power consumption, water use, and environmental impacts. Councillor Nancy Beppel says local governments being left to tackle those challenges on their own.
3: The types of issues that we're considering in Kamloops are mirrored across the country. And for each individual municipality to take on the task of defining regulations and oversight is onerous. The purpose of having the federal government be brought to the table, especially since last week the Prime Minister has named the goals of AI and did not name local government as a partner, says that it's something that FCM should take on.
2: The motion also asks FCM to consult municipalities across Canada and identify best practices for AI infrastructure development. Move comes as Kamloops develops its own local policy framework for future data center proposals, while also advocating for national standards. This comes as two major data centers have been established here in Kamloops. Not a lot of details to go on, but Kamloops RCMP are asking anyone who might have been out downtown early Sunday morning near the Plaza Hotel to come forward if they saw anything out of the ordinary. This after someone was stabbed in the 300 block of Victoria sometime in the early morning hours on Sunday. That's all the time frame they're going with. RCMP not providing a lot of information on the victim other than to say that they were taken to hospital with unspecified injuries. Mounties say that the incident does not appear to be random, which does suggest that the victim knew the attacker. And given the minimal information RCMP have provided, it's likely the victim is not being overly forthcoming as well, suggesting the stabbing may have been connected to something illicit. Residents of two dozen rural properties northwest of Pemberton continue to keep their eye on the levels of a nearby glacier lake created by a melting glacier. Squamish-Lillooet Regional District says the properties remain under evacuation alert for first issued June the 7th as experts continue to monitor the temporary lake created by the Place glacier as it melts. The district says the lake's current estimated depth of 24 meters, the same as it was in June of last year when a previous glacial outburst caused flooding in the area. Learning more about that great deal that the Trump administration hammered out with Iran over the weekend, which the two sides settled in on yesterday, Trump himself touting the deal as a source of lasting peace and stability in the region. Hammered out with Iran and without Israel as a signatory, the agreement meant to be the precursor to a final nuclear deal with Iran, but allows for the reopening of the Strait of Hormuz, which the Iranian side had been keeping closed down for the past few weeks. As reporter Karen Hua tells us, the weekend accord already starting to bear fruit when it comes to knocking down fuel prices south of the border.
4: News of the deal, sending Brent crude down more than $3 a barrel. The national gas average is now $3.99 a gallon, below $4 for the first time since April. The U.S. burned through much of its emergency oil stockpile, trying to keep prices down during the war. Now on track for its lowest level since 1983, leaving little cushion left if this deal falls apart.
2: Here in Kamloops, the price per liter of regular hovering in a range of between $1.69 to $1.73. By comparison, though, Philip and Vernon going to cost you about 25 to 30 cents fewer per liter. The price at the pumps in the North Okanagan ranging from $1.41 to $1.45 regular. Prime Minister Mark Carney heading to eastern France today for the G7 summit, a day after the president of the United States, Donald Trump, announced his agreement to end the 15-week conflict with Iran.
5: While in Ireland on the weekend, Carney told Irish news outlet RTE that the war in Iran would be topic number one at the G7. He said Russia's war in Ukraine is also a key issue, as well as trade and emerging technologies. At the summit today in Evian-le-Bain, Carney will meet with the president of the European Council, Antonio Costa, as well as European Commission President Ursula von der Leyen, before attending a working dinner. While it's unknown whether Carney and Trump will sit down privately over these next couple of days, Canada-U.S. Trade Minister Dominic LeBlanc and U.S. Trade Rep Jameson Greer are set to connect on the summit sidelines. Karen Rebo, The Canadian Press.
2: And Britain's embattled Prime Minister says his government is going to follow in the footsteps of Canada, Australia, and a growing number of other countries around the world in banning under-16s from using a range of social media apps.
6: Prime Minister Keir Starmer has told a news conference he will fight back if technology companies resist the social media apps ban intended to protect children from harmful content and excessive screen time. He says he is not prepared to compromise on the safety and happiness of our children. The move makes the UK part of a growing global movement to tighten online safety for children. Australia, Canada, Brazil, and Indonesia have introduced legislation or requirements for children's access to social media, whereas France, Spain, Denmark, Thailand, and South Korea are among others studying or developing similar approaches. I'm Charles de Ledesma.
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3: Another warm day today here in the Kamloops area, where temperatures are expected to top 30 degrees once again today. Expect mostly cloud cover, though. That'll keep some of the heat in. It'll feel a little bit muggy. Wind will pick up this afternoon, though, which should ease some of that off. 31 degrees for your daytime high. We've got a few clouds tonight, a low down to 18. For tomorrow, we are looking at the possibility of some shower activity kicking in. That'll be late in the morning, 27 degrees for the daytime high. But from there, another high-pressure system is going to start to take hold. That'll bring us back into warmer temperatures later on this week. 27 degrees for your Wednesday under mostly sunshine. Then we're back into the 30s. 30 degrees under sunshine for Thursday. A 32-degree day under clear skies and sunshine on Friday. Skies expected to stay clear come the weekend as well. 29 for your high on Saturday. Looking at 27 degrees on Sunday.
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3: Paul James with you from the NL Sports Desk. The Stanley Cup is coming back to Kamloops.
6: It's unbelievable, and just so happy and proud of all my teammates and staff and my family and everyone back home. Everyone's sacrificed a lot for me, so just very grateful, and it hasn't sank in just yet. So, just an incredible feeling.
3: Logan Stankoven and the Carolina Hurricanes are this year's Stanley Cup champions after they rolled over the Vegas Golden Knights 3-0 last night to take the NHL's championship final in six. It was the deepest the Hurricanes have had to dig to conclude a series, as the Canes would only lose one other game leading into the final against the Golden Knights, the second best record ever in a Stanley Cup run. Only the 1987-88 Oilers were better when they lost just two games en route to their cup that year. Canes goalie Brendan Bussey would get the start again last night in Vegas after he shut down the Golden Knights in Game 5 with just two goals on 28 shots. Last night, Bussey, who took over from veteran Freddie Anderson in Carolina's Game 4 come-from-behind win to even up the series at 2, would turn aside all 22 shots that he faced for the shutout. Jordan Staal, named a playoff MVP, taking home the Hart Trophy, saying his family one of the biggest motivators.
7: I wanted to win that thing so bad, but I wanted to win it so much more for everyone else in that room and how much they deserved it and how hard they've all worked. It just gives me chills that we were able to pull it off for each other, and family was a big, big reason.
3: This is Staal's second Cup victory after winning with the Pittsburgh Penguins back in 2009. Longest stretch in between Cups for anyone who has won at least two. Logan Stankoven's line of Taylor Hall and Jackson Blake would be the top producer for Carolina during the playoffs, including Stankoven's team leading 11 goals in the playoffs, which was the third highest in the league behind Vegas's Brett Howden and Pavel Dorofeyev. Jackson Blake, who scored the second goal of the game last night on an assist from Mr. Stankoven, would finish with a team-high 20 points in the playoffs. Well, just 2 days after winning the city's first NBA championship title in over 50 years, fans of the New York Knicks, some of whom went a little too far on Saturday night, keeping the party going even today.
8: Fans dancing on top of city's buses, which got cheers of their own. One fan celebrating by balancing a large television on his head. But in some places, the celebration's turning chaotic. Five school buses being used for the World Cup destroyed. Police say four people were either stabbed or slashed, and a 17-year-old shot in the foot near Times Square. 10 officers were also injured, and by the end of the night, 63 people had been arrested.
9: Hannah Batah, ABC News, New York.
3: Over to baseball. It was a tough finish to an otherwise stellar week for the Kamloops Northpaws, who now find themselves climbing up the West Coast League's North Division standings after an earlier sweep of Port Angeles and a near sweep of the Walla Walla Suites at Norbrack over the weekend. Last night, the only stumbling block. Northpaws would go down to Walla Walla 8-5 last night after giving up six runs over the first four innings. The Kamloops squad would try to mount a comeback, which included a two-run shot in the sixth by right fielder Logan Booth to make it a 6-4 game.
10: Thought we could pull it off. The one I hit earlier, a pretty good swing on it, and I thought all the momentum was coming our way, but other than that, we almost had it.
3: However, the Pos would fail to make the comeback complete despite registering 11 hits on the night. Pos now just one game below 500 at 7-8 on the season, with the loss last night snapping a five-game winning streak. North Pos get this week to kick back and get some rest and a little bit of BP in, as they're not back in action until Friday when they travel just across the border to Bellingham to take on the Bells for a three-game set before heading into the Okanagan to take on the Kelowna Falcons. The Falcons also 8-7 on the season after taking 2 of 3 from Port Angeles over the weekend. Toronto Blue Jays back on the road after a homestand this weekend, which saw them slip even further back of the New York Yankees, as the Bronx Bombers would take 2 of 3 at Rogers Center, including another blown ninth inning yesterday afternoon. The Jays would head into the ninth inning yesterday, tied with the Yankees for the second straight day, thanks to the return to the lineup of a Jays fan favorite.
11: And hits this one to deep center. Going back, Bellinger, it's gone! And a feel-good for Davis Schneider to tie the game at 3.
3: But like the day before, the Jays' bullpen would let them down. This time, it was to the tune of 5 runs over a pair of home runs, rather than just the 1 home run that the Jays would surrender to lose 3-1 on Saturday. This time, John Nance, who was recently pulled back into service after coming off a 15-day IL, would give up a 2-run shot to Ben Rice. From there, Jose Caballero would hit a 3-run blast off of Braden Fisher to seal the deal for the Jays, who are now 10 games back of the Yankees, who now hold sole possession of first in the AL East. Tampa is now 1 game back in second. Jays are off today as they're in Boston to take on the Red Sox starting tomorrow. They're 3.5 games back of the Jays in the basement of the AL East. The Jays did get some good news, though. They got Alejandro Kirk back this weekend. He would register 4 hits in the 2 games that he played in the series, including a pair of RBIs. He also caught Trey Savage in the Jays' only win over the Yankees on Friday after missing nearly 2 months with a broken thumb. Over to soccer, where there's a couple of big wins on the pitch this weekend. First, locally, where the Kamloops United men finally have the monkey off their back. The United men would rally for their first victory of the season in BC Premier League action, getting past Unity FC at Hillside on Friday 3-2. Kaylin Nguyen would pot the winner in the 87th minute for the Kamloops side, which had gone winless to that point, earning a critical 3 points, which also pulls them out of the basement in BC League One standings with 5 points to Unity's 4 on the season, with a record now of 1-8-2. The Kamloops United women weren't as lucky. They would go down earlier in the day to Unity FC 3-1. Like the men, the Kamloops women still sitting on that one victory so far this season. The other big win was last night in World Cup soccer action. Germany proving a point as they would score a touchdown and add the extra point to beat up on board Curaçao 7-1 yesterday to top Group E with Cote d'Ivoire, Ivory Coast, who would slip past Ecuador 1-0. In other preliminary matches in Group F yesterday, it was Sweden thumping Tunisia 5-1, while Japan would hold the Netherlands to a 2-2 draw. Team Canada, they're back in action on Thursday as they will take on Qatar at BC Place in Vancouver. American Bud Cauley taking the lead with a birdie chip on the par 4 12th and didn't look back. He won his first ever PGA tournament yesterday near Toronto. Cauley had to battle some rain and wind to secure the RBC Canadian Open. Cauley closing with a 565 to finish at 17 under a two-stroke victory over England's Matt Fitzpatrick and 3 ahead of Norway's Victor Hovland. Came some 8 years after his career nearly ended with a car crash while traveling to the Memorial in 2018.
12: There were times when I was hurt that we really weren't sure if I was going to be able to play again.
3: That crash near Dublin, Ohio, left him with a broken leg and 5 broken ribs. Now, he would return to action later on that year, but would develop complications which sidelined him from 2020 to 2024. With the win, the 36-year-old Cauley also earns his first ever trip to Augusta for the Masters. Top Canadian, Toronto area golfer Sudarshan Yelamaru would finish tied for 8th with 12 under on the tournament. And that is the latest from the NL Sports Desk.
13: Time to start planning that parade route along Victoria Street.
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6: It's what you dream of as a kid, and I didn't think it was going to happen this fast.
13: Congratulations to Logan Stankoven and the Carolina Hurricanes, your 2026 Stanley Cup champions.

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2: Ready? Okay. Nearly 72%. I'm trying to do the math with the ratio, but yeah, 72% say they kind of feel guilty, but they do it pretty much every day. 72% of us say we do this every day, but we kind of feel guilty about it. What do you think it is? I'm going to say yes, I've definitely felt guilty about this, but I still do it. Again, 72% of us say we pretty much, it doesn't have to be like every day, but it's pretty much every day. So we'll say very much on the regular. 72% of us do this on the regular, but we feel weirdly guilty about doing it. What do you think that is?
3: Your home, our home, from City Hall to the Legislature. 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
1: Good morning. I'm Paul James with the latest from the NL Newsroom. City of Kamloops could be shaping how data centers across this country are eventually regulated. City Council approving a resolution demanding that the Federation of Canadian Municipalities advocate for a national framework governing data centers and artificial intelligence infrastructure. The motion brought forward at City Council this past week by Nancy Beppel, the state municipalities need a stronger voice as governments and industry expand AI technology across the country. Dale Bass telling Council that Kamloops has an opportunity to help lead that conversation.
2: We could be leaders here through this. We could find ourselves in a situation where FCM, if this is approved, looks around, talks to municipalities and discovers, hey, Kamloops has got this great idea. Maybe we should talk about that with the federal government. I don't know, but we could be ahead of the curve here.
1: The resolution asks FCM to work with municipalities and push the federal government to develop consistent policies around infrastructure, environmental impact, and community planning. Council recently directing staff to begin developing a local framework for evaluating future data center projects here in Kamloops. Kamloops to be home to two major data centers thus far. Kamloops Mounties not offering plenty of detail, but someone was stabbed in the 300 block of Victoria Street sometime in the early morning hours of Sunday. So overnight on Saturday as the bars were shutting down. RCMP not providing a lot of information on the victim other than to say they were taken to hospital with unspecified injuries. Mounties say the incident does not appear to be random, suggesting that the victim did know the attacker. Given the minimal information that the Mounties provided, it's likely the victim is not being overly forthcoming as well. This could suggest that the stabbing may have been related to something illicit itself. U.S. President Donald Trump touting the great deal, unquote, that he made with Iran. The president claiming it'll bring peace and security to the entire Middle East.
3: Israel, not a party to this plan, struck Iran-backed Hezbollah targets in Beirut Sunday, nearly derailing negotiations. At least three people were killed, six others injured. Former Israeli senior military intelligence officer Avner Villan telling us that he is doubtful Prime Minister Netanyahu would support the deal.
4: We've known the Iranians for many years. You don't really believe that the fact that they promised or they signed something is worth anything.
3: News of the deal, sending Brent crude down more than $3 a barrel.
1: That is reporter Karen Hua. Prime Minister Mark Carney spending the weekend visiting the land of his ancestors in Ireland on the eve of today's start of the G7 summit in Evian-les-Bains, France. At the same time, in Ottawa, Conservative leader Pierre Poilievre criticizing Carney for his stays abroad, which he says are not profitable, in his opinion.
5: Mark Carney is arriving at the G7 summit as the only leader who's taken his country into a recession. And yes, there'll be lots of grand signing ceremonies and dazzling speeches signifying nothing. But we've had free trade with Europe for over a decade, no thanks to Mark Carney.
1: The Prime Minister will meet today with the President of the European Council, Antonio Costa, as well as the President of the European Commission, Ursula von der Leyen, before attending a working dinner on geopolitical and economic issues. Russian attacks hitting a centuries-old religious site in Kyiv and killing rescuers elsewhere in Ukraine.
6: A large-scale Russian attack on Ukraine on Monday killed rescue workers and sparked a fire at one of the country's most significant religious landmarks, a monastic complex of golden domes in the heart of Kyiv. Flames and smoke rose from the Domitian Cathedral of Kyiv-Pochersk Lavra, also known as the Monastery of the Caves. Avram, a bishop, tells the AP the Russian church talks about how they care about holy sites and how they care for and defend the church here in Ukraine. This attack today in Kyiv is an act of barbarism and cannot be ignored. Avram says he's appealing to the international community to respond firmly and condemn the actions of the Russian Federation. While Tymar Tikhoshenko, head of the Kyiv City Military Administration, says four people were killed and at least 30 injured, including two children aged 5 and 6, and many people were wounded in Kyiv, the capital. Russian attacks also killed rescue workers in Kharkiv, a city in northeastern Ukraine. I'm Charles Deledesma.
1: Some dangerous heat unfolding across parts of the U.S. West Coast.
3: Forecasters are warning of, quote, lethal temperatures that could reach as high as 110 degrees in parts of Northern California. The extreme heat stretching to Oregon and Washington. The National Weather Service says temperatures will stay elevated overnight, offering little relief. And the heat isn't the only concern. Officials are also warning beachgoers along the California coast about dangerous ocean conditions. Hannah Bata, ABC News, New York.
1: Porter Airlines betting travelers are going to embrace a new passenger terminal at Montreal's Metropolitan Airport on Montreal's South Shore. Commercial service beginning today from the new terminal in Saint-Hubert. Chief Executive Michel Deleuze says Porter's research finding that roughly half of the Montreal area's population could actually reach the Saint-Hubert Airport faster than Trudeau International.
7: For half the population, it'd be a shorter drive time to the Met. For those and all passengers, when you arrive at the Met, it's a seamless, all business class lounge type environment for all passengers.
1: Transportation experts say changing the long-established travel habits might take some time. Change for Porter will include seeing its flights out of Vancouver arrive at the new South Shore Terminal. For the latest information throughout your day, go to RadioNL.com. Your weather's next.
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0: 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Radio NL weather.
1: It's going to be a cloudy day here in Kamloops, but still quite warm. 31 degrees for the afternoon high today, with the possibility of some wind gusts picking up this afternoon should ease off some of the mugginess that you might feel otherwise. For tonight, a few clouds, 18 degrees for your overnight low. For tomorrow, we've got the chance of shower activity mixed in through the later part of the morning and the early part of the afternoon. That'll keep temperatures down a little bit. 27 degrees for your high for tomorrow. We're looking at 27, but under sunshine on Wednesday as another high pressure system kicks in. And that'll bring temperatures up. Thursday, we're looking back at the 30s, 30 degrees under clear skies. We've got 32 in your forecast as we make our way into Friday. 29 in the longer term forecast for your Saturday. A 27 degree day under sunshine for Sunday.
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1: 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The Stanley Cup is coming back to Kamloops.
10: It's unbelievable, and just so happy and proud of all my teammates and staff and my family and everyone back home. Everyone's sacrificed a lot for me, so just very grateful, and it hasn't sank in just yet. So just an incredible feeling.
1: Logan Stankoven and the Carolina Hurricanes are this year's Stanley Cup champions after they rolled over the Vegas Golden Knights 3-0 last night to take the NHL's championship final in six. It was the deepest the Hurricanes have had to dig to conclude a series, as the Canes would only lose one other game leading into the final against the Golden Knights, the second best record ever in a Stanley Cup run. Only the 1987-88 Oilers were better when they lost just two games en route to their cup that year. Canes goalie Brendan Bussey would get the start again last night in Vegas after he shut down the Golden Knights in Game 5 with just two goals on 28 shots. Last night, Bussey, who took over from veteran Freddie Anderson in Carolina's Game 4 come-from-behind win to even up the series at 2, would turn aside all 22 shots that he faced for the shutout. Jordan Staal, named a playoff MVP, taking home the Hart Trophy, saying his family one of the biggest motivators.
11: I wanted to win that thing so bad, but I wanted to win it so much more for everyone else in that room and how much they deserved it and how hard they've all worked. It just gives me chills that we were able to pull it off for each other, and family was a big, big reason.
1: This is Staal's second Cup victory after winning with the Pittsburgh Penguins back in 2009. Longest stretch in between Cups for anyone who has won at least two. Logan Stankoven's line of Taylor Hall and Jackson Blake would be the top producer for Carolina during the playoffs, including Stankoven's team leading 11 goals in the playoffs, which was the third highest in the league behind Vegas's Brett Howden and Pavel Dorofeev. Jackson Blake, who scored the second goal of the game last night on an assist from Mr. Stankoven, would finish with a team-high 20 points in the playoffs. Well, just 2 days after winning the city's first NBA championship title in over 50 years, fans of the New York Knicks, some of whom went a little too far on Saturday night, keeping the party going even today.
3: Fans dancing on top of city's buses, which got cheers of their own. One fan celebrating by balancing a large television on his head. But in some places, the celebration's turning chaotic. Five school buses being used for the World Cup destroyed. Police say four people were either stabbed or slashed, and a 17-year-old shot in the foot near Times Square. 10 officers were also injured, and by the end of the night, 63 people had been arrested.
12: Hannah Bittah, ABC News, New York.
1: Over to baseball. It was a tough finish to an otherwise stellar week for the Camelos Northpaws, who now find themselves climbing up the West Coast League's North Division standings after an earlier sweep of Port Angeles and a near sweep of the Walla Walla Suites at Norbrack over the weekend. Last night, the only stumbling block. Northpaws would go down to Walla Walla 8-5 last night after giving up 6 runs over the first 4 innings. The Kamloops squad would try to mount a comeback, which included a 2-run shot in the 6th by right fielder Logan Booth to make it a 6-4 game.
13: Thought we could pull it off. The one I hit earlier, a pretty good swing on it, and I thought all the momentum was coming our way, but other than that, we almost had it.
1: However, the Paws would fail to make the comeback complete despite registering 11 hits on the night. Paws now just one game below 500 at 7-8 on the season, with the loss last night snapping a 5-game winning streak. North Paws get this week to kick back and get some rest and a little bit of BP in, as they're not back in action until Friday when they travel just across the border to Bellingham to take on the Bells for a 3-game set before heading into the Okanagan to take on the Kelowna Falcons. The Falcons also 8-7 on the season after taking 2 of 3 from Port Angeles over the weekend. Toronto Blue Jays back on the road after a homestand this weekend, which saw them slip even further back of the New York Yankees, as the Bronx Bombers would take 2 of 3 at Rogers Center, including another blown ninth inning yesterday afternoon. The Jays would head into the ninth inning yesterday, tied with the Yankees for the second straight day, thanks to the return to the lineup of a Jays fan favorite.
14: And hits this one to deep center. Going back, Bellinger, it's gone! And a feel-good moment for Davis Schneider to tie the game at 3.
1: But like the day before, the Jays' bullpen would let them down. This time, it was to the tune of 5 runs over a pair of home runs, rather than just the 1 home run that the Jays would surrender to lose 3-1 on Saturday. This time, John Nance, who was recently pulled back into service after coming off the 15-day IL, would give up a 2-run shot to Ben Rice. From there, Jose Caballero would hit a 3-run blast off of Braden Fisher to seal the deal for the Jays, who are now 10 games back of the Yankees, who now hold sole possession of first in the AL East. Tampa is now 1 game back in 2nd. Jays are off today as they're in Boston to take on the Red Sox starting tomorrow. They're 3.5 games back of the Jays in the basement of the AL East. The Jays did get some good news, though. They got Alejandro Kirk back this weekend. He would register 4 hits in the 2 games that he played in the series, including a pair of RBIs. He also caught Trey Savage in the Jays' only win over the Yankees on Friday after missing nearly 2 months with a broken thumb. Over to soccer, where there's a couple of big wins on the pitch this weekend. First, locally, where the Kamloops United men finally have the monkey off their back. The United men would rally for their first victory of the season in BC Premier League action, getting past Unity FC at Hillside on Friday 3-2. Kaylin Nguyen would putt the winner in the 87th minute for the Kamloops side, which had gone winless to that point, earning a critical 3 points, which also pulls them out of the basement in BC League One standings with 5 points to Unity's 4 on the season, with a record now of 1-8-2. The Kamloops United women weren't as lucky. They would go down earlier in the day to Unity FC 3-1. Like the men, the Kamloops women still sitting on that one victory so far this season. The other big win was last night in World Cup soccer action. Germany proving a point as they would score a touchdown and add the extra point to beat up on board Curaçao 7-1 yesterday to top Group E with Cote d'Ivoire, Ivory Coast, who would slip past Ecuador 1-0. In other preliminary matches in Group F yesterday, it was Sweden thumping Tunisia 5-1, while Japan would hold the Netherlands to a 2-2 draw. Team Canada, they're back in action on Thursday as they will take on Qatar at BC Place in Vancouver. American Bud Cauley taking the lead with a birdie chip on the par 4 12th and didn't look back. He won his first ever PGA tournament yesterday near Toronto. Cauley had to battle some rain and wind to secure the RBC Canadian Open. Cauley closing with a 565 to finish at 17 under a 2-stroke victory over England's Matt Fitzpatrick and 3 ahead of Norway's Victor Hovland. Came some 8 years after his career nearly ended with a car crash while traveling to the Memorial in 2018.
15: There were times when I was hurt that we really weren't sure if I was going to be able to play again.
1: That crash near Dublin, Ohio, left him with a broken leg and 5 broken ribs. Now, he would return to action later on that year, but would develop complications which sidelined him from 2020 to 2024. With the win, the 36-year-old Cauley also earns his first ever trip to Augusta for the Masters. Top Canadian Toronto-area golfer Sudarshan Yelamaru would finish tied for 8th with 12 under on the tournament. And that is the latest from the NL Sports Desk.
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1: Good morning. I'm Paul James with the latest from the NL Newsroom. Kamloops City Council asking the Federation of Canadian Municipalities to push Ottawa for national rules to govern AI data centers. Council unanimously approving a motion that requests that the FCM advocate for a coordinated federal policy framework covering data center development, infrastructure capacity, and jurisdictional responsibilities. Councillors say communities across Canada, such as Kamloops, are facing many of the same questions about rapidly growing industry, including concerns about power consumption, water use, and environmental impacts. Councillor Nancy Beppel says local governments being left to tackle those challenges on their own.
2: The types of issues that we're considering in Kamloops are mirrored across the country. And for each individual municipality to take on the task of defining regulations and oversight is onerous. The purpose of having the federal government be brought to the table, especially since last week the Prime Minister has named the goals of AI and did not name local government as a partner, says that it's something that FCM should take on.
1: The motion also asks FCM to consult municipalities across Canada and identify best practices for AI infrastructure development. The move comes as Kamloops develops its own local policy framework for future data center proposals, while also advocating for national standards. This comes as two major data centers have been established here in Kamloops. Not a lot of details to go on, but Kamloops RCMP are asking anyone who might have been out downtown early Sunday morning near the Plaza Hotel to come forward if they saw anything out of the ordinary. This after someone was stabbed in the 300 block of Victoria sometime in the early morning hours on Sunday. That's all of the time frame they're going with. RCMP not providing a lot of information on the victim other than to say that they were taken to hospital with unspecified injuries. Mounties say that the incident does not appear to be random, which does suggest that the victim knew the attacker. And given the minimal information RCMP have provided, it's likely the victim is not being overly forthcoming as well, suggesting the stabbing may have been connected to something illicit. Residents of two dozen rural properties northwest of Pemberton continue to keep their eye on the levels of a nearby glacier lake created by a melting glacier. Squamish-Lillooet Regional District says the properties remain under evacuation alert for first issued June the 7th as experts continue to monitor the temporary lake created by the Place glacier as it melts. The district says the lake's current estimated depth of 24 meters, the same as it was in June of last year when a previous glacial outburst caused flooding in the area. Learning more about that great deal that the Trump administration hammered out with Iran over the weekend, which the two sides settled in on yesterday. Trump himself touting the deal as a source of lasting peace and stability in the region. Hammered out with Iran and without Israel as a signatory. The agreement meant to be the precursor to a final nuclear deal with Iran, but allows for the reopening of the Strait of Hormuz, which the Iranian side had been keeping closed down for the past few weeks. As reporter Karen Hua tells us, the weekend accord already starting to bear fruit when it comes to knocking down fuel prices south of the border.
3: News of the deal, sending Brent crude down more than $3 a barrel. The national gas average is now $3.99 a gallon, below $4 for the first time since April. The U.S. burned through much of its emergency oil stockpile, trying to keep prices down during the war. Now on track for its lowest level since 1983, leaving little cushion left if this deal falls apart.
1: Here in Kamloops, the price per liter of regular hovering in a range of between $1.69 to $1.73. By comparison, though, a Philip and Vernon going to cost you about 25 to 30 cents fewer per liter. The price at the pumps in the North Okanagan ranging from $1.41 to $1.45 regular. Prime Minister Mark Carney heading to eastern France today for the G7 summit, a day after the President of the United States, Donald Trump, announced his agreement to end the 15-week conflict with Iran.
4: While in Ireland on the weekend, Carney told Irish news outlet RTE that the war in Iran would be topic number one at the G7. He said Russia's war in Ukraine is also a key issue, as well as trade and emerging technologies. At the summit today in Evian-le-Bain, Carney will meet with the president of the European Council, Antonio Costa, as well as European Commission President Ursula von der Leyen, before attending a working dinner. While it's unknown whether Carney and Trump will sit down privately over these next couple of days, Canada-U.S. Trade Minister Dominic LeBlanc and U.S. Trade Rep Jameson Greer are set to connect on the summit sidelines. Karen Rebo, The Canadian Press.
1: And Britain's embattled Prime Minister says his government is going to follow in the footsteps of Canada, Australia, and a growing number of other countries around the world in banning under-16s from using a range of social media apps.
5: Prime Minister Keir Starmer has told a news conference he will fight back if technology companies resist The social media apps ban, intended to protect children from harmful content and excessive screen time. He says he is not prepared to compromise on the safety and happiness of our children. The move makes the UK part of a growing global movement to tighten online safety for children. Australia, Canada, Brazil, and Indonesia have introduced legislation or requirements for children's access to social media, whereas France, Spain, Denmark, Thailand, and South Korea are among others studying or developing similar approaches. I'm Charles de Ledesma.
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1: Another warm day today here in the Kamloops area, where temperatures are expected to top 30 degrees once again today. Expect mostly cloud cover, though. That'll keep some of the heat in. It'll feel a little bit muggy. Wind will pick up this afternoon, though, which should ease some of that off. 31 degrees for your daytime high. We've got a few clouds tonight, a low down to 18. For tomorrow, we are looking at the possibility of some shower activity kicking in. That'll be late in the morning, 27 degrees for the daytime high. But from there, another high-pressure system is going to start to take hold, and that'll bring us back into warmer temperatures later on this week. 27 degrees for your Wednesday under mostly sunshine. Then we're back into the 30s. 30 degrees under sunshine for Thursday. A 32-degree day under clear skies and sunshine on Friday. Skies expected to stay clear come the weekend as well. 29 for your high on Saturday, looking at 27 degrees on Sunday.
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1: 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The Stanley Cup is coming back to Kamloops.
9: It's unbelievable, and just so happy and proud of all my teammates and staff and my family and everyone back home. Everyone's sacrificed a lot for me, so just very grateful, and it hasn't sank in just yet. So, just an incredible feeling.
1: Logan Stankoven and the Carolina Hurricanes are this year's Stanley Cup champions after they rolled over the Vegas Golden Knights 3-0 last night to take the NHL's championship final in six. It was the deepest the Hurricanes have had to dig to conclude a series, as the Canes would only lose one other game leading into the final against the Golden Knights, the second best record ever in a Stanley Cup run. Only the 1987-88 Oilers were better, when they lost just two games en route to their cup that year. Canes goalie Brendan Bussey would get the start again last night in Vegas after he shut down the Golden Knights in Game 5 with just two goals on 28 shots. Last night, Bussey, who took over from veteran Freddie Anderson in Carolina's Game 4 come-from-behind win to even up the series at 2, would turn aside all 22 shots that he faced for the shutout. Jordan Staal, named a playoff MVP, taking home the Hart Trophy, saying his family one of the biggest motivators.
10: I wanted to win that thing so bad, but I wanted to win it so much more for everyone else in that room, and how much they deserved it and how hard they've all worked. It just gives me chills that we were able to pull it off for each other, and family was a big, big reason.
1: This is Staal's second Cup victory after winning with the Pittsburgh Penguins back in 2009. Longest stretch in between Cups for anyone who has won at least two. Logan Stankoven's line of Taylor Hall and Jackson Blake would be the top producer for Carolina during the playoffs, including Stankoven's team-leading 11 goals in the playoffs, which was the third highest in the league behind Vegas' Brett Howden and Pavel Dorofeev. Jackson Blake, who scored the second goal of the game last night on an assist from Mr. Stankoven, would finish with a team-high 20 points in the playoffs. Well, just 2 days after winning the city's first NBA championship title in over 50 years, fans of the New York Knicks, some of whom went a little too far on Saturday night, keeping the party going even today.
11: Fans dancing on top of city's buses, which got cheers of their own. One fan celebrating by balancing a large television on his head. But in some places, the celebration's turning chaotic. Five school buses being used for the World Cup destroyed.
3: Police say four people were either stabbed or slashed, and a 17-year-old shot in the foot near Times Square. 10 officers were also injured, and by the end of the night, 63 people had been arrested.
12: Hannah Bittah, ABC News, New York.
1: Over to baseball. It was a tough finish to an otherwise stellar week for the Kamloops Northpaws, who now find themselves climbing up the West Coast League's North Division standings after an earlier sweep of Port Angeles and a near sweep of the Walla Walla Suites at Norbrack over the weekend. Last night, the only stumbling block. Northpaws would go down to Walla Walla 8-5 last night after giving up six runs over the first four innings. The Kamloops squad would try to mount a comeback, which included a two-run shot in the sixth by right fielder Logan Booth to make it a 6-4 game.
13: Thought we could pull it off. The one I hit earlier, pretty good swing on it, and I thought all the momentum was coming our way, but other than that, we almost had it.
1: However, the Paws would fail to make the comeback complete despite registering 11 hits on the night. Paws now just one game below 500 at 7-8 on the season, with the loss last night snapping a five-game winning streak. North Paws get this week to kick back and get some rest and a little bit of BP in, as they're not back in action until Friday when they travel just across the border to Bellingham to take on the Bells for a three-game set before heading into the Okanagan to take on the Kelowna Falcons. The Falcons also 8-7 on the season after taking 2 of 3 from Port Angeles over the weekend. Toronto Blue Jays back on the road after a homestand this weekend, which saw them slip even further back of the New York Yankees, as the Bronx Bombers would take 2 of 3 at Rogers Center, including another blown ninth inning yesterday afternoon. The Jays would head into the ninth inning yesterday, tied with the Yankees for the second straight day, thanks to the return to the lineup of a Jays fan favorite.
14: And hits this one to deep center. Going back, Bellinger, it's gone! And a feel-good moment for Davis Schneider to tie the game at 3.
1: But like the day before, the Jays bullpen would let them down. This time, it was to the tune of 5 runs over a pair of home runs, rather than just the one home run that the Jays would surrender to lose 3-1 on Saturday. This time, John Nance, who was recently pulled back into service after coming off a 15-day IL, would give up a 2-run shot to Ben Rice. From there, Jose Caballero would hit a 3-run blast off of Braden Fisher to seal the deal for the Jays, who are now 10 games back of the Yankees, who now hold sole possession of first in the AL East. Tampa is now 1 game back in second. Jays are off today as they're in Boston to take on the Red Sox starting tomorrow. They're 3.5 games back of the Jays in the basement of the AL East. The Jays did get some good news, though. They got Alejandro Kirk back this weekend. He would register 4 hits in the 2 games that he played in the series, including a pair of RBIs. He also caught Trey Savage in the Jays' only win over the Yankees on Friday after missing nearly 2 months with a broken thumb. Over to soccer, where there's a couple of big wins on the pitch this weekend. First, locally, where the Kamloops United men finally have the monkey off their back. The United men would rally for their first victory of the season in BC Premier League action, getting past Unity FC at Hillside on Friday 3-2. Kaylin Nguyen would pot the winner in the 87th minute for the Kamloops side, which had gone winless to that point, earning a critical 3 points, which also pulls them out of the basement in BC League One standings with 5 points to Unity's 4 on the season, with a record now of 1-8-2. The Kamloops United women weren't as lucky. They would go down earlier in the day to Unity FC 3-1. Like the men, the Kamloops women still sitting on that one victory so far this season. The other big win was last night in World Cup soccer action. Germany proving a point as they would score a touchdown and add the extra point to beat up on board Curaçao 7-1 yesterday to top Group E with Cote d'Ivoire, Ivory Coast, who would slip past Ecuador 1-0. In other preliminary matches in Group F yesterday, it was Sweden thumping Tunisia 5-1, while Japan would hold the Netherlands to a 2-2 draw. Team Canada, they're back in action on Thursday as they will take on Qatar at BC Place in Vancouver. American Bud Cauley taking the lead with a birdie chip on the par 4 12th and didn't look back. He won his first ever PGA tournament yesterday near Toronto. Cauley had to battle some rain and wind to secure the RBC Canadian Open. Cauley closing with a 565 to finish at 17 under a two-stroke victory over England's Matt Fitzpatrick and 3 ahead of Norway's Victor Hovland. Came some 8 years after his career nearly ended with a car crash while traveling to the Memorial in 2018.
15: There were times when I was hurt that we really weren't sure if I was going to be able to play again.
1: That crash near Dublin, Ohio left him with a broken leg and 5 broken ribs. Now, he would return to action later on that year, but would develop complications which sidelined him from 2020 to 2024. With the win, the 36-year-old Cauley also earns his first ever trip to Augusta for the Masters. Top Canadian Toronto area golfer Sudarshan Yelamaru would finish tied for 8th with 12 under on the tournament. And that is the latest from the NL Sports Desk.
16: He was the straw that stirred the drink for the champs. When he scored, they won.
17: What a deserving Stanley Cup champion the Carolina Hurricanes are.
16: Congratulations to Logan Stankoven and the Carolina Hurricanes, the 2026 Stanley Cup champions.

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1: Talking about adult luxuries, things that you find to be luxurious now that maybe in your early 20s you were like, didn't even put any thought into. Things like clean bedding, nice cutlery, you know, just luxurious things that we old people find to be amazing. And we probably didn't think that way back in our 20s, right? This is the best answer. Chantel says, shoehorn. A shoehorn is luxurious. I agree. Yes, good one. Sleep is obviously the number one answer on the text line. People are saying to get a little bit of sleep is very luxurious because in your 20s, you don't care about sleep. Most people, at least, I should say, don't. It's all about keeping the party going, right? When the fuel prices drop, that's luxurious.
2: Yes, it is.
1: Clean windows. Wow. Younger people are listening now going, I don't want to get old. Is this really what does it for you? Yeah, it is, guys. That is what does it for us. This is luxury at its finest. Megan is on the phone. Megan, what's your adult luxury?
3: Well, you know what? Taking a nice hot bath and then going to bed early.
1: No.
3: Going to bed early, all relaxed and warm.
1: That is a luxury.
3: That is a luxury that, yeah. I mean, in my early 20s, it was quick shower, get ready, on to the next activity.
1: I know.
3: And now it's like, no, I'm going to be in my bath and nighty and in bed by 9:30.
1: Wait a second. Did you say nighty?
3: Yeah, sure did.
1: Oh, wow. I think I love you.
3: I'm only 29.
1: Oh! 29 and you love your nighty. No, this we could be friends for sure.
3: Yeah. Oh, yeah. My husband says it's like sleeping with his grandma.
1: Yeah, like, well, that's sick.
3: We have two kids and I'm tired. I like to be comfy.
1: No, I get it. I fully get it. I've always loved a good nighty. Even in my partying days, I'd wear a nighty to bed.
3: Yeah, me too.
1: Don't knock it till you try it, right?
3: Oh, exactly. They're the best. Like the Walmart ones that button up in the front. Yeah, they have pockets.
1: Speaking of which, I need to get a new nightie. I don't have any good ones. And I want to get Bo some nighties. You know, start her young.
3: Yeah, you should. You definitely. My daughter's 8 and she wears nighties.
1: Nighty club. We have to start something.
3: Yeah, we should. We probably have a lot of members.
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1: Good morning. I'm Paul James with the latest from the NL Newsroom. Kamloops Council calling for a national approach to regulating AI data centers as questions continue to emerge about their potential impacts on communities such as Kamloops. Council approving a motion asking the Federation of Canadian Municipalities to lobby the federal government for a coordinated policy framework for data center development. The discussion focusing on issues such as electricity demand, water use, environmental impacts as AI infrastructure expands across this country, including here in Kamloops. Councillor Bill Sarai is saying those concerns need to be carefully considered if future projects do come to the city.
2: If an AI center comes in here and needs water from a river on a consistent basis, I will definitely, I think all of us here will share my sentiments. That's just a no-go for us.
1: The motion asking FCM to consult municipalities and identify best practices for managing AI infrastructure. Councillors say national standards could help ensure communities across Canada working from the same playbook as the industry continues to grow. At least two new data centers being established here in the Kamloops area. Saying there's no ongoing risk to the public, the Mountie's looking into an early Sunday morning stabbing somewhere in the 300 block of Victoria Street downtown. RCMP not providing much in the way of detail other than to say that the victim was taken to hospital. No suspect has been arrested. No specific time for the incident has been provided either, other than sometime in the early morning hours of Sunday. The status of the victim's injuries are not clear either. No description of the suspect has been provided, suggesting that the victim is likely not being cooperative with investigators, suggesting there may be some other form of criminality involved. Mounties are asking that anyone who may have been out on Saturday night into Sunday morning and may have seen something unusual downtown at the 300 block of Victoria Street, that's from the Plaza Hotel all the way down to the TNRD building, and could be connected to that stabbing, to step forward. Leaders of the G7 countries meeting today until Wednesday in Evian-le-Bain, France. Asked yesterday in Ottawa about his expectations for the G7 summit, Conservative leader Pierre Poilievre instead delivering a bit of a jab at Prime Minister Mark Carney.
3: If Mark Carney wants to diversify trade and get us out of the recession that he created, then he actually needs to do work here at home to remove the anti-development laws his party put in place and that remain on the books so that we can actually ship our goods overseas to Europe. He doesn't need to sign yet another meaningless memorandum that is unenforceable and entirely symbolic.
1: The Prime Minister says he expects discussions on Iran as well as artificial intelligence and global security to dominate the summit agenda. In a move which could end up being another irritant to the U.S. President's efforts to fulfill what he claims will be a lasting peace in the Middle East with the impending signing of a peace deal with Iran this coming Friday, Israel playing hardball on the ground in its battle against Hezbollah. Kept out of the peace deal worked out between the U.S. and Iran this weekend, the Israeli side now says it's not going to be giving up any of the ground that it seized as part of its incursions into Lebanon, Syria, and the Gaza Strip.
4: In the first official Israeli comments after the announcement of the interim deal, Defense Minister Israel Katz says the army won't withdraw from land seized in Lebanon, potentially challenging an element of the deal that Iran and the US reached hours earlier. And, Katz says, Israel plans to stay indefinitely in lands it holds in Lebanon, as well as in Syria and the Gaza Strip. Iran has tied the interim deal over the war to halting Israel's attacks on Hezbollah in Lebanon. Katz also threatened that if Iran attacks Israel over strikes in Lebanon, Israel will strike Iran with great force. I'm Charles de Ledesma.
1: Stateside, 12 people are dead after an airplane preparing to carry a group of skydivers up for a jump crashed south of Kansas City, Missouri yesterday. Bates County Sheriff Chad Anderson says the investigation into the crash will be handled by federal authorities.
5: The investigation is going to be handled by the NTSB and the FAA. The FAA is here on scene. The NTSB is not yet. We're waiting for them to get here and for them to do what they do.
1: The flight taking off from an airport in Butler, Missouri, about 65 kilometers south of Kansas City, when it crashed into a field shortly after liftoff, bursting into flames. The pilot and 11 others on board killed. The plane itself had reportedly made several runs earlier in the day. Porter Airlines betting that travelers are going to embrace the new passenger terminal at Montreal's Metropolitan Airport on the Montreal South Shore. Commercial service beginning today from that new terminal in Saint-Hubert. Chief Executive Michael Deluce says bookings have already exceeded expectations, saying he predicts the airport will quickly become the talk of the town.
6: As people start using it, you'll see passengers love the experience, and it'll be something they talk about, and word of mouth will drive a significant level of trial from people. And once someone tries a Met, we really think they will never go back to the alternative airport.
1: Border launching flights to 11 different Canadian destinations from the airport. That includes Vancouver as well. For the latest information throughout your day, go to RadioNL.com. 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
1: It's going to be a cloudy day here in Kamloops, but still quite warm. 31 degrees for the afternoon high today, with the possibility of some wind gusts picking up this afternoon, should ease off some of the mugginess that you might feel otherwise. For tonight, a few clouds, 18 degrees for your overnight low. For tomorrow, we've got the chance of shower activity mixed in through the later part of the morning and the early part of the afternoon. That'll keep temperatures down a little bit. 27 degrees for your high for tomorrow. We're looking at 27, but under sunshine on Wednesday as another high pressure system kicks in. And that'll bring temperatures up. Thursday, we're looking back at the 30s, 30 degrees under clear skies. We've got 32 in your forecast as we make our way into Friday. 29 in the longer term forecast for your Saturday. A 27 degree day under sunshine for Sunday.
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1: Paul James with you from the NL Sports Desk. The Carolina Hurricanes are your 2026 Stanley Cup champion. Logan Stankoven and the Canes shutting down Vegas 3-0 last night to take the NHL final in six games. Stankoven, who was traded to the Hurricanes last year at the trade deadline, able to hoist the cup last night in Vegas.
10: I think it was one of the best things that could ever happen to me. Just looking back on that, I was, you know, very thankful for what Dallas did for me, but I think just coming here and how welcoming everyone was right off the bat, and how great this team was, and we were able to add some key pieces in the offseason, and yeah, everyone just stepped up at different times, so very happy for everyone.
1: Stankoven, who made it to the conference finals last year with Carolina, but would lose to the Panthers, and the Western Conference finals the year before in his first full year in the league with Dallas, but fall to Edmonton, would lead the Hurricanes in the playoffs with 11 goals on the campaign. Now, despite finishing third in playoff scoring overall in the NHL, it was the Canes' veteran captain, Jordan Staal, who would collect the Hart Trophy as the playoff MVP, scoring 6 goals against the Golden Knights in the finals for the Hurricanes.
11: An amazing feeling to be able to build something like that and top it all off with this is, it's an absolute dream come true.
1: For the Canes, it was the second shortest route to victory of any team in the modern four-series path to the Stanley Cup, as the Canes would only drop 3 games, including 2 in the final. Only the 87-88 Edmonton Oilers were better, having dropped just 2 games on the route to their victory in the Stanley Cup. Well, after some rowdiness in the post-victory celebration on Saturday night, which saw some fans light buses on fire and do some significant damage to Midtown Manhattan, fans of the New York Knicks keeping the party going after winning their first title in 53 years Saturday, downing South Cam product Kelly Olynyk and the San Antonio Spurs in Game 6 to win their first title since 1973.
12: Fans greeting the champs at the airport after their plane was met with a water cannon salute at Westchester County Airport. Some of the players going straight from the airport to the Puerto Rican Day Parade, which took place, fittingly, on Knickerbocker Avenue. But the parade Knicks fans have been waiting decades for has been set for Thursday. New York's Mayor Zohran Mamdani announcing that a ticker tape parade will be held in the team's honor.
13: Hannah Batah, ABC News, New York.
1: Over to soccer, where a milestone victory for Kamloops United over the weekend on the men's side, as Kieran Nguyen would score in the 87th minute to secure a 3-2 victory for the men over Unity FC. Not only is that the first victory of the season for the Kamloops United men, also pulls them out of the basement of the BC League One men's standings, 5 points to Unity's 4. The Kamloops United women would go down to Unity 3-1 on Friday at Hillside. Team Canada preparing for its next match on Thursday at BC Place as they will take on Qatar. Canada locked into a four-way draw in the four-team Group B standings after drawing with Bosnia-Herzegovina 1-1, while Switzerland and Qatar would also draw in their opening match, leaving each team on a single point thus far. Not the same down the alphabet, though. Last night, it was the Germans running up their goals for tally as they would crush Curacao 7-1 in Group E action, while the Ivory Coast, Cote d'Ivoire, would hold off Ecuador 1-0. Group F would see Japan and the Netherlands draw at 2, while Spain would smack around Tunisia 5-1. Now, soccer's global popularity on display at venues across the United States included one storied baseball park, which is going to be entertaining the Jays starting tomorrow.
14: One day after Scotland's first World Cup win in 36 years, 1-0 over Haiti at nearby Boston Stadium, Scottish fans continued the party at historic Fenway Park, home of MLB's Boston Red Sox. Former Red Sox World Series hero and visiting Texas Rangers pitcher Nathan Eovaldi tells the AP,
15: "It reminded me of the 21 postseason game. It's just like a super electric crowd."
14: Before the game, the kilt-wearing and bagpipe-playing Tartan Army paraded in these streets from a nearby public park to the ballpark. And Cool Ball, Boston.
1: Now, speaking of the Jays, the Toronto Blue Jays preparing for that three-game stand against Boston after dropping 2 of 3 against the Yankees over the weekend. Both losses blown in the ninth inning by the bullpen. Yesterday, the Jays pitching would give up 5 runs off a pair of homers to go down to the Yankees 8-3, spoiling the return to the lineup of Davis Schneider, who tied the game at 3-6 with a home run after he was shipped back down to Buffalo for the past couple of weeks as he struggled at the plate to begin the season. One bright spot for the Jays as well, the return of Alejandro Kirk, who would catch Treya Savage in Friday's only win of the series, returning to the lineup after being out nearly 2 months with a broken thumb.
16: For sure, hitting still bothered me, but I just want to be here with the team, and we're going to continue doing this.
1: Kirk would register 4 hits over the 2 games that he played in, including a pair of RBIs. Jays now 10 games back of the Yankees and now hold sole possession of first in the AL East, 1 game up on Tampa Bay back in second. The Jays in Boston to take on the Sox, who are 3.5 games back of the Jays in the basement of the AL East. All 3 of those games will be heard here on Radio NL this week, including tomorrow's opener, Blue Jays Tuesday, from Fenway Park starting at 3:30 tomorrow afternoon. Well, an otherwise solid homestand for the Kamloops Northpaws as they are quickly working their way up the standings in the West Coast League's North Division after taking 5 of 6 at Norbrock. Voice of the Paws, Lachlan McTagg, tells us, after sweeping Port Angeles during the week, this weekend would see the Paws only register 1 blemish last night.
17: The Northpaws couldn't secure the sweep on Sunday afternoon, losing 8-5 to the Walla Walla Sweets. Down 6-0, the Northpaws scored 4 unanswered, but the Sweets scored 2 in the top of the 8th, putting the game out of reach. On Saturday, it was a pitcher's duel. Jack Dickinson, Cade Bridges, and Chase Demler combined for the shutout as Cade Crawford launched a solo home run and was just enough for the 1-0 victory. On Friday night, Crawford was at it again with a 3-run home run, all part of a 4-run 7th inning, helping give Kamloops a 9-5 victory. It was a great week for the Paws as they took 5 of 6 during their homestand. The team is off until the weekend, where they'll travel to Bellingham for a 3-game series. Reporting with the Kamloops Northpaws, I'm Lachlan McTagg.
1: The BC Lions gearing up for another road trip as BC Place continues to be occupied by soccer for the World Cup over the next few weeks. The Leos are in Hamilton come Friday to take on the Ticats after a bit of a disappointing opening season loss to the Saskatchewan Roughriders on Saturday. That saw the Lions go down to the Riders 31-27 on a day where the Leos were hit with the injury bug. Quarterback Nathan Rourke.
18: That's why I'm still optimistic, even though it was a tough loss. We had some guys who showed a lot of heart, stepped up in some big situations. Una moving over when Corey went down, Slugger moving out the left tackle. Then Jacob Bond coming in running as our fifth receiver.
1: Jacob Bond, the Kamloops product, shifted to wide receiver from tight end and unfortunately did struggle toward the end of the game as Rourke would try to target him twice with passes as the clock was winding down, but Bond would fail to pull in either of them. Lions take on a Ticats team that thumped Winnipeg Friday 37-27 to move to 1-1 on the season, a Ticats team which looks a lot better than they did to open up their season last year. The other game over the weekend saw Montreal improve to 2-0 after they downed Toronto by a score of 37-30. And it was Canadian fighter Eamon Zahabi defeated last night by former bantamweight champion Sean Sugar O'Malley on the grounds of the White House.
19: Zahabi was greeted to the White House grounds with boos. The fight night was part of UFC Freedom 250. The controversial event was sold as a celebration for all Americans, but it's taking place amid a fractured world. Attendees like Enzo Colodinato say it's all about unity.
20: These guys will talk smack nonstop all week, right up until the bell rings. But at the end of the fight, they shake hands and they're sportsmen.
19: Kelly Malone, The Canadian Press, Washington.
1: And that is latest from the NL Sports Desk.
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1: Y'all ready?
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3: Looks like Meghan Markle's lifestyle brand, as ever, is in a jam.
4: Big surprise.
3: Get it? In a jam?
4: Because she makes jam.
3: Yeah, she does. Anyways, yeah, it's not a big surprise. They're saying she could be out millions of dollars right now. It's not looking good for the royals. As far as their business ventures go, they always start off strong and then they just flag. We're going to get to that in a second. But first, Taylor Swift and Travis Kelce are reportedly pulling out all the stops to keep their wedding plans private, as we know. Now, Vinny, you were away last week, but a lot of rumors speculated that Taylor and Travis would be getting married in New York City.
4: Okay.
3: Madison Square Garden is one of them.
4: I heard they're selling tickets. Is that true?
3: I doubt it. Taylor's more private.
4: Yeah, I know.
3: No, but according to multiple reports, guests are being required to sign strict non-disclosure agreements before revealing any details about the big day.
4: Okay.
3: That makes sense. Sources say Taylor personally called many guests herself with invitations, and anyone attending must agree not to share any information about the ceremony to anyone. Rumored celebrity attendees include people like Karlie Kloss, that's model Karlie Kloss, Selena Gomez, Ed Sheeran, Gigi Hadid, Bradley Cooper. Yeah, and then the rumors are Central Park or like for the ceremony or Madison Square Garden. So I still don't think it's going to be Madison Square Garden. I think that's
4: too weird.
3: Yeah, it's not quaint enough for Taylor.
4: Yeah.
3: She's more traditional.
4: Not like a wedding venue.
3: No.
4: You know what I mean?
3: Maybe a reception there.
4: Maybe.
3: I don't know. Machine Gun Kelly is opening up about scary health issues he faced after getting his body blacked out by tattoo. If you're not familiar, he dyed his arms.
4: He's covered in tattoos, basically.
3: No, he blacked out his arms. It's completely just black ink.
4: Okay.
3: There's no design. It's all black. And that takes a very long time to do safely. He literally just drew his arms black. He says he pushed to finish the tattoo in just 2 months, even though the artist said it would normally take around 2 years to do the amount of work he wanted.
4: Yeah.
3: That's an artist saying 2 years. He got it done in 2 months. He said he was so sick because the tattoo artist had to hit around his lymph nodes. His breathing got bad. He says his skin turned yellow. He couldn't sleep and even lost movement in parts of his upper body. Now, despite calling it one of the scariest parts and most painful things he's ever experienced in his life, he says it left him feeling inspired and proud of what he overcame.
4: Okay.
3: Some people, you know, overcome like death and
4: tragedy,
3: but he's very proud of himself for getting his tattooing done in 2 months.
4: Good job.
3: Because he didn't have the patience to wait.
4: Golf clap.
3: And it looks like Meghan Markle's lifestyle brand, as ever, is in trouble. She has a lifestyle brand. We know she put out those jams.
4: Yep.
3: Now, reports claim the company is sitting on millions and millions of dollars, close to $6 million of unsold inventory, including the jam. Now, the brand generated huge buzz when it first launched. If you recall, everybody bought the jam. They were like $22 jams.
4: Yeah, that's why I didn't buy it.
3: But critics are saying that was the initial buzz, and then it died out because of the price, and they're sitting on $6 million worth of inventory, and if they don't sell it, she's going to have to pay it back.
4: Oops.
3: Yeah, I don't know. So if you want to help out Meghan Markle, maybe go buy her $22 jam.
4: I think I'll stick with the Costco jam.
3: Cool. I'm Randy. That's your Insider.
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1: Good morning. I'm Paul James with the latest from the NL Newsroom. Kamloops could be poised to help shape how AI data centers are being regulated across this country. City Council approving resolutions asking the Federation of Canadian Municipalities to advocate on behalf of Kamloops and other communities for a national framework governing data centers, as well as artificial intelligence infrastructure. The motion put forward by Councillors Dale Bass and Nancy Beppel, who say municipalities need a stronger voice as governments and industry expand AI technology across the country, including new data center here in Kamloops, which was recently announced. Bass telling Kamloops Council that the city has an opportunity to help lead the conversation forward.
2: We could be leaders here through this. We could find ourselves in a situation where FCM, if this is approved, looks around, talks to municipalities, and discovers, hey, Kamloops has got this great idea. Maybe we should talk about that with the federal government. I don't know, but we could be ahead of the curve here.
1: The resolution asks FCM to work with municipalities, push the federal government to develop a consistent policy around infrastructure, environmental impacts, and community planning. Council recently directing staff to begin a local framework for evaluating future data center projects here in Kamloops. AI data centers are expected to be very much in vogue over the next few years as the expansion of AI continues on those data centers, though, also a big draw of electricity. Kamloops Mounties not putting forward a lot of details after someone was found stabbed in the 300 block of Victoria Street sometime in the early morning hours on Sunday. The Mounties not providing a lot of information on the victim other than to say they were taken to hospital with unspecified injuries. Mounties say this incident does not appear to be random, suggesting the victim knew the attacker, saying that the public in general is not in any danger. Given the minimal information RCMP provided, it is likely that the victim is not being overly forthcoming, suggesting that the stabbing may have been connected to something illicit. Still, the Mounties asking for anyone who might have dash cam footage in the 300 block of Victoria Street sometime early Sunday morning or any other evidence that they could use connected to the stabbing to step forward. Trial of the man accused of killing his ex-wife near Lumbee set to continue in a Kamloops courtroom today. Vitaly Stefanski on trial for second-degree murder and the death of Tatiana Stefanski. She was found dead off a forestry road near Lumbee in April of 2024 with multiple stab wounds in her chest. Vitaly Stefanski told in court last week that he saw the woman stab herself twice with his own fishing knife and that he did everything to get her medical help. Police in the Okanagan say the coroner's service is now looking into the death of 32-year-old Michael Gowing. RCMP say the man was found dead Saturday. Police do suspect criminality. His vehicle was found a day earlier near the shore of Wood Lake just days after he was last seen. The search for Gowing involving multiple search and rescue teams from communities across the region. Residents of two dozen rural properties northwest of Pemberton continue to keep their eye level on the nearby Glacier Lake created by a melting glacier. The Squamish-Lillooet Regional District says the properties do remain under an evacuation alert, first issued on June the 7th, as experts continue to monitor the temporary lake created by Place Glacier as it melts. The district says the lake's current estimated depth is 24 meters. This is the same as it was back in June of last year when a previous glacial outburst caused massive flooding in the area. Starting today, military police here in Canada are no longer going to accept criminal code sexual offense complaints ahead of the expected passage of the Liberal government's Military Justice System Reform Bill.
3: Bill C-11 will strip the military of its jurisdiction to investigate and prosecute sexual offenses involving Canadian Armed Forces members committed within the country and hand those cases over to the civilian justice system. The legislation follows on past recommendations from two former Supreme Court justices, including Louise Arbour, the current Governor General. Arbour concluded in a 2022 report that military members don't trust their own military justice system to handle these cases. Karen Rebo, The Canadian Press.
1: U.S. President Donald Trump touting the, quote, great deal, unquote, that he made with Iran. The U.S. president claiming it'll bring peace and security to the entire Middle East, even though the United States partner or proxy in the region, Israel, now says it's not going to be giving up any ground that it seized in Lebanon, Syria, and the Gaza Strip in its fight against Hezbollah. As reporter Karen Hua tells us, this could serve as another irritant to Trump's ambitions of peacemaker for the war that he actually launched.
4: Israel, not a party to this plan, struck Iran-backed Hezbollah targets in Beirut Sunday, nearly derailing negotiations. At least three people were killed, six others injured. Former Israeli senior military intelligence officer Avner Villan telling us that he is doubtful Prime Minister Netanyahu would support the deal.
5: We've known the Iranians for many years. You don't really believe that the fact that they promised or they signed something is worth anything.
4: News of the deal, sending Brent crude down more than $3 a barrel.
1: There are expectations this deal, though, is going to start pushing gas prices down. As Elizabeth Schulze tells us, pump prices in Washington, D.C. are starting to ease back.
6: We have seen the U.S. and other countries dip into their oil stockpiles to try to alleviate prices. The U.S. Strategic Petroleum Reserve now actually on track to reach its lowest level since 1983, and it will take months to replenish those reserves. So the key for gas prices from here is how quickly we actually start to see tankers move through the Strait of Hormuz. If there are no clear signs that that oil is coming back on the market, we could still see gas prices go up again this summer.
1: The price for a liter of regular here in Kamloops, not changing a lot, still sitting in a range of around $1.70 to $1.74. Now, down in Vernon this weekend, though, that same liter of gas only going to set you back $1.41 to $1.45. Prime Minister Mark Carney spending the weekend visiting the land of his ancestors in Ireland on the eve of today's start of the G7 summit in Evian-le-Bain, France. At the same time, in Ottawa, federal conservative leader Pierre Poilievre taking some shots at Mark Carney for his stays abroad, which he says are not profitable, in his opinion.
7: Mark Carney is arriving at the G7 summit as the only leader who's taken his country into a recession. And yes, there'll be lots of grand signing ceremonies and dazzling speeches signifying nothing. But we've had free trade with Europe for over a decade, no thanks to Mark Carney.
1: Prime Minister to meet today with the President of the European Council, Antonio Costa, and the President of the European Commission, Ursula von der Leyen, before attending a working dinner on geopolitical and economic issues. Now, U.S. President Donald Trump on his way to the G7 summit in the French Alps with that Iran peace deal in hand. Reporter Rachel Scott in Geneva with the latest.
8: The president did not consult our European allies before waging war in the Middle East, but he still wanted them to get involved in this conflict. Many of them just flat out refused. But overnight, we are hearing from our European allies who are welcoming the news of a possible breakthrough in this conflict. French President Emmanuel Macron saying this could lay the groundwork now for more comprehensive negotiations on peace in the Middle East. France, of course, is hosting the G7 summit.
1: That is reporter Rachel Scott. Russian attacks have hit a centuries-old religious site in Kyiv and killed rescuers elsewhere in Ukraine.
9: A large-scale Russian attack on Ukraine on Monday killed rescue workers and sparked a fire at one of the country's most significant religious landmarks, a monastic complex of golden domes in the heart of Kyiv. Flames and smoke rose from the Dormitian Cathedral of Kyiv-Pechersk Lavra, also known as the Monastery of the Caves. Avram, a bishop, tells the AP the Russian church talks about how they care about holy sites and how they care for and defend the church here in Ukraine. This attack today in Kyiv is an act of barbarism and cannot be ignored. Avram says he's appealing to the international community to respond firmly and condemn the actions of the Russian Federation. While Tymar Tikhoshenko, head of the Kyiv City Military Administration, says four people were killed and at least 30 injured, including two children aged 5 and 6, and many people were wounded in Kyiv, the capital. Russian attacks also killed rescue workers in Kharkiv, a city in northeastern Ukraine. I'm Charles de Ledesma.
1: Back in the States, where some dangerous heat is unfolding across certain parts of the U.S. West Coast.
4: Forecasters are warning of, quote, lethal temperatures that could reach as high as 110 degrees in parts of Northern California. The extreme heat stretching to Oregon and Washington. The National Weather Service says temperatures will stay elevated overnight, offering little relief. And the heat isn't the only concern. Officials are also warning beachgoers along the California coast about dangerous ocean conditions. Hannah Batah, ABC News, New York.
1: A deadly plane crash in Missouri, taking the lives of a dozen people this weekend, whom, ironically, were well-equipped to survive had only the flight made it to a certain level.
10: A plane taking people up to skydive plunged into a field and was engulfed in flames. A pilot and 11 others were killed Sunday. The crash happened at a local airport in Butler, some 65 miles south of Kansas City. Bates County Sheriff Chad Anderson.
11: We are treating that as a national or as a mass casualty. We want to be very clear, this is not a commercial airliner that has crashed. It's a local airplane. that took off from our local airport.
10: The private plane was operated by Skydive Kansas City. Data from the digital flight tracking company FlightAware shows the plane had already completed two short flights on Sunday before the crash.
11: The investigation is going to be handled by the NTSB and the FAA.
10: The National Transportation Safety Board has previously raised concerns about the weak oversight for skydiving operators in past crash investigations. Audio courtesy of KMBC. I'm Haya Pinjwani.
1: Family and friends maintaining a vigil at the Oklahoma City Hospital where a teenage girl is being kept alive by a ventilator. As reporter Jim Ryan tells us, it's all part of an ongoing and longer-running social media trend.
12: It caught fire during the pandemic, a TikTok challenge that had young people taking large doses of Benadryl to get high. It never went away, and now...
13: I was told by one of my daughter's friends that her and my daughter have both been doing this.
12: Richard Presson lives in Oklahoma City.
13: My daughter is now in ICU.
12: A national coalition of poison control centers says cases of Benadryl overdoses have soared this year. Jim Ryan, ABC News.
1: And Porter Airlines, now betting that travelers are going to be excited about this new passenger terminal at Montreal's Metropolitan Airport. The terminal on Montreal's South Shore. Commercial service beginning today from that new terminal in Saint-Hubert. Chief Executive Michael Deluce says Porter's research finding that roughly half of the Montreal area population can actually reach the Saint-Hubert Airport faster than they can for Trudeau International.
14: For half the population, it would be a shorter drive time to the Met. For those and all passengers, when you arrive at the Met, it's a seamless, all business class lounge type environment for all passengers.
1: Transportation experts say changing long established travel habits probably going to take a little bit of time. The change for Porter, though, going to include its flights out of Vancouver arriving at the new South Shore terminal. So anybody who flies into Montreal, probably going to save a fair amount of time. For the latest information throughout your day, go to RadioNL.com. Your weather is coming up next.
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1: We are looking at a mostly cloudy day here in Kamloops, though it is going to be quite warm today. 31 degrees expected for your afternoon high. Wind might pick up a little bit around the early part of the noon hour into the early part of the afternoon. Look for a low down to just 18 degrees for tonight as well, so quite mild through the overnight temperatures. A 27-degree day expected for tomorrow with a chance of shower activity in the mid to late morning. That'll ease off, though, and give us mostly clear skies after that. A 27-degree day there and a 27-degree day on Wednesday as well, but under sunshine as another high-pressure system will kick in. That'll give us 30 degrees for your daytime high Thursday, looking at 32 on Friday under sunshine. As we get into the weekend, it'll be below the 30 mark, but still quite warm. 29 on Saturday, we're looking at 27 degrees under clear skies on Sunday. Around the region this hour, Clearwater, chance of rain today, but a warm one. Up in the North Thompson, 29 degrees for their high, currently 16 degrees. Up the road in Blue River, they've got a 24-degree day expected with 13 at the moment under partly cloudy skies. Barrier, sitting partly, mostly cloudy, I should say, and 16 degrees, looking for 29 there for your high. Got a 29-degree day with chance of shower activity up in Sun Peaks. They're already sitting 19. Salmon Arm, the Shuswap at 18 this hour, mostly cloudy throughout their day and a 28-degree day. We've got Ashcroft and Cache Creek looking at 31 later on this afternoon. They're currently 21 degrees. A bit warm there. It always is this time of year. Merritt, the Nicola Valley, 18 degrees right now. It's a 30-degree day down in Merritt. Down the coast of Vancouver, they're sitting 21 already, a 24-degree high near the water, 29 inland. And here in Kamloops, daytime high, as mentioned, 31 degrees. It's overcast and already 19, though.
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18: I don't know. You know, if you listen to the rhetoric that's
1: Paul James
18: out there
1: with you from the
18: currently,
1: Sports Desk.
18: On the one
1: Carolina
18: hand,
1: Hurricanes are your 2026 Stanley Cup champion.
18: You know, Logan Stanko and the Canes
1: shutting down Vegas 3-0 last night to take the NHL
18: other hand,
1: final in six games.
18: Stanko,
1: who was traded to the Hurricanes last year at the trade deadline,
18: given the right
1: hoist the cup
18: dynamic,
1: last night in Vegas.
18: Well.
19: I think it was one of the best things that could ever happen to me. Just looking back on that, I was very thankful for what Dallas did for me, but I think just coming here and how welcoming everyone was right off the bat and how great this team was, and we were able to add some key pieces in the offseason.
18: As far as I'm concerned,
19: yeah, everyone just stepped up at different times, so very happy for
18: everyone. Given the right type of dynamic, could do very well.
1: Made it to the conference finals last year with Carolina, but lose to the Panthers and the Western Conference finals the year before in his first full year in the league with Dallas, but fall to Edmonton, would lead the Hurricanes in the playoffs with 11 goals on the campaign.
18: And on the other
1: finishing
18: hand,
1: third in playoff
18: are,
1: scoring overall in the
18: I'm
1: NHL, it was
18: very
1: the Canes veteran captain, Jordan Staal, who
18: given the right
1: trophy
18: type
1: as
18: dynamic,
1: the playoff
18: could do
1: MVP,
18: very well. I don't
1: six
18: know. You know, if you listen to
1: the
18: rhetoric that's
1: in
18: the out
1: finals
18: there,
1: for the Hurricanes,
18: currently,
20: amazing
18: on the one hand, you hear people saying
20: like
18: they
20: that.
18: Want a clean sweep of what's going on here.
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1: Paul James with you from the NL Sports Desk. The Stanley Cup is coming back to Kamloops.
19: It's unbelievable and just so happy and proud of all my teammates and staff and my family and everyone back home. Everyone's sacrificed a lot for me, so just very grateful, and it hasn't sank in just yet, so just an incredible feeling.
1: Logan Stankoven and the Carolina Hurricanes are this year's Stanley Cup champions after they rolled over the Vegas Golden Knights 3-0 last night to take the NHL's championship final in six. It was the deepest the Hurricanes have had to dig to conclude a series, as the Canes would only lose one other game leading into the final against the Golden Knights, the second best record ever in a Stanley Cup run. Only the 1987-88 Oilers were better when they lost just two games en route to their cup that year. Canes goalie Brendan Bussey would get the start again last night in Vegas after he shut down the Golden Knights in Game 5 with just two goals on 28 shots. Last night, Bussey, who took over from veteran Freddie Anderson in Carolina's Game 4 come-from-behind win to even up the series at 2, would turn aside all 22 shots that he faced for the shutout. Jordan Staal, named a playoff MVP, taking home the Hart Trophy, saying his family one of the biggest motivators.
20: I wanted to win that thing so bad, but I wanted to win it so much more for everyone else in that room and how much they deserved it and how hard they've all worked. It just gives me chills that we were able to pull it off for each other, and family was a big, big reason.
1: This is Staal's second Cup victory after winning with the Pittsburgh Penguins back in 2009. Longest stretch in between Cups for anyone who has won at least two. Logan Stankoven's line of Taylor Hall and Jackson Blake would be the top producer for Carolina during the playoffs, including Stankoven's team leading 11 goals in the playoffs, which was the third highest in the league behind Vegas's Brett Howden and Pavel Dorofeev. Jackson Blake, who scored the second goal of the game last night on an assist from Mr. Stankoven, would finish with a team-high 20 points in the playoffs. Well, just 2 days after winning the city's first NBA championship title in over 50 years, fans of the New York Knicks, some of whom went a little too far on Saturday night, keeping the party going even today.
23: Fans dancing on top of city's buses, which got cheers of their own.
24: Bus, bus, bus, bus.
23: One fan celebrating by balancing a large television on his head. But in some places, the celebration's turning chaotic. Five school buses being used for the World Cup destroyed. Police say four people were either stabbed or slashed, and a 17-year-old shot in the foot near Times Square. 10 officers were also injured, and by the end of the night, 63 people had been arrested. Hannah Bittah, ABC News, New York.
1: Over to baseball. It was a tough finish to an otherwise stellar week for the Camelos Northpaws, who now find themselves climbing up the West Coast League's North Division standings after an earlier sweep of Port Angeles and a near sweep of the Walla Walla Suites at Norbrack over the weekend. Last night, the only stumbling block. Northpaws would go down to Walla Walla 8-5 last night after giving up six runs over the first four innings. The Kamloops squad would try to mount a comeback, which included a two-run shot in the sixth by right fielder Logan Booth to make it a 6-4 game.
2: Thought we could pull it off. The one I hit earlier, a pretty good swing on it, and I thought all the momentum was coming our way, but other than that, we almost had it.
1: However, the Paws would fail to make the comeback complete despite registering 11 hits on the night. Paws now just one game below 500 at 7-8 on the season, with the loss last night snapping a five-game winning streak. North Paws get this week to kick back and get some rest and a little bit of BP in, as they're not back in action until Friday when they travel just across the border to Bellingham to take on the Bells for a three-game set before heading into the Okanagan to take on the Kelowna Falcons. The Falcons also 8-7 on the season after taking 2 of 3 from Port Angeles over the weekend. Toronto Blue Jays back on the road after a homestand this weekend, which saw them slip even further back of the New York Yankees, as the Bronx Bombers would take 2 of 3 at Rogers Center, including another blown ninth inning yesterday afternoon. The Jays would head into the ninth inning yesterday, tied with the Yankees for the second straight day, thanks to the return to the lineup of a Jays fan favorite.
3: And hits this one to deep center. Going back, Bellinger, it's gone! And a feel-good for Davis Schneider to tie the game at 3.
1: But like the day before, the Jays' bullpen would let them down. This time, it was to the tune of 5 runs over a pair of home runs, rather than just the one home run that the Jays would surrender to lose 3-1 on Saturday. This time, John Nance, who was recently pulled back into service after coming off a 15-day IL, would give up a 2-run shot to Ben Rice. From there, Jose Caballero would hit a 3-run blast off of Braden Fisher to seal the deal for the Jays, who are now 10 games back of the Yankees, who now hold sole possession of first in the AL East. Tampa is now 1 game back in second. Jays are off today as they're in Boston to take on the Red Sox starting tomorrow. They're 3.5 games back of the Jays in the basement of the AL East. The Jays did get some good news, though. They got Alejandro Kirk back this weekend. He would register 4 hits in the 2 games that he played in the series, including a pair of RBIs. He also caught Trey Savage in the Jays' only win over the Yankees on Friday after missing nearly 2 months with a broken thumb. Over to soccer, where there's a couple of big wins on the pitch this weekend. First, locally, where the Kamloops United men finally have the monkey off their back. The United men would rally for their first victory of the season in BC Premier League action, getting past Unity FC at Hillside on Friday 3-2. Kaylin Nguyen would putt the winner in the 87th minute for the Kamloops side, which had gone winless to that point, earning a critical 3 points, which also pulls them out of the basement in BC League One standings with 5 points to Unity's 4 on the season, with a record now of 1-8-2. The Kamloops United women weren't as lucky. They would go down earlier in the day to Unity FC 3-1. Like the men, the Kamloops women still sitting on that one victory so far this season. The other big win was last night in World Cup soccer action. Germany proving a point as they would score a touchdown and add the extra point to beat up on board Curaçao 7-1 yesterday to top Group E with Cote d'Ivoire, Ivory Coast, who would slip past Ecuador 1-0. In other preliminary matches in Group F yesterday, it was Sweden thumping Tunisia 5-1, while Japan would hold the Netherlands to a 2-2 draw. Team Canada, they're back in action on Thursday as they will take on Qatar at BC Place in Vancouver. Over to golf, where American Bud Cauley would take the lead with a birdie chip on the par 4 12th hole. Didn't look back. He won his first ever PGA tournament yesterday near Toronto. Cauley had to battle rain and some wind to secure the RBC Canadian Open. Cauley would close with a 5-under 65 to finish at 17-under, two-stroke victory over England's Matt Fitzpatrick and 3 ahead of Norway's Victor Hovland. Came some 8 years after his career nearly ended from a car crash while traveling to the Memorial Tournament back in 2018.
5: There were times when I was hurt that we really weren't sure if I was going to be able to play again.
1: That crash near Dublin, Ohio, left him with a broken leg and 5 broken ribs. Now, he would return to action later that year, but would develop complications, which actually sidelined him for 4 years from 2020 to 2024. Now, with the victory on Sunday, the 36-year-old Cauley also earns his first ever trip to Augusta for the Masters. The top Canadian Toronto area golfer, Sudarshan Yelamarju, would finish tied for 8th with a 12-under for the tournament. Abbotsford's Nick Taylor actually had to cart a 6-under final round to finish at even par on the tournament. BC Lions looking to take to the road once again to start out their CFL campaign week number 2, technically week 3. This time the Leos will be in Hamilton on Friday to take on a Ticats team, which is looking a little different this year than they have in the previous few years. The Tiger Cats coming off a fairly lopsided 37-27 win to spoil Winnipeg's season opener on Friday. Comes as the Leos try and shake off their season opening loss on Saturday in Regina, where the Lions would fall victim to some uneven penalty calls, shall we say, by the referees. This included a fired up Nathan Rourke left scratching his head after some questionable calls or non-calls, particularly at the end of the game in the Lions' 31-27 loss to the Riders on Saturday at Mosaic in Regina.
6: Thought it was a defenseless receiver. It was a low hit, in my opinion, from my vantage point. And then, you know, was dealing with it throughout the game, just some hands to the face. Obviously, Justin didn't agree, and that's too bad. Just thought there were a couple calls that didn't go our way that didn't quite understand, but I'm sure we'll get some clarity on that.
1: The other action over the weekend would see the Montreal Alouettes improve to 2-0 on the season after getting past Toronto 37-30. The Argos, with Chad Kelly back at pivot, would lead most of the way before their defense would give up 20 points in the fourth quarter for their opening season loss after they too had a bye like the Lions through week 1. This year's BC Lions coverage for Gord's Appliance and Mattress Center. U.S. President Donald Trump celebrating a new decade and the nation's semi-quincentennial with a cage fight on Pennsylvania Avenue.
7: Donald Trump hosted a UFC event on the White

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1: Going to be keeping a pretty close watch on the oil price this week as the deal that the Trump administration hammered out with the Iranians over the weekend, set to be signed on Friday in Geneva. If that does go ahead, that should bring some stability back to the Strait of Hormuz and potentially to the international crude oil price. West Texas Intermediate for July delivery currently down $4.21 right now per barrel, down to $80.67, which is sort of the range that oil had been trading before the conflict with Iran had broken out. So we're seeing a fairly substantial drop thus far. Western Canada Select, that is Calgary's price for the U.S. market, set down this morning $2.82 per barrel to $70.90. Now, on the indices, the Dow, S&P 500, NASDAQ, all well into positive territory, really liking what they're hearing as far as the Trump administration's expectations about this peace agreement with Iran. Dow up over 1%, 672 to the positive. We've got the S&P 500 up close to 2% on the day, 126. We've got the NASDAQ up well over 2%, about 2.5%, 672 points to the positive. Here in Canada, the S&P TSX sort of clinging on the coattails of that, up about 1%, just under 331 points to the positive, to 35,268, above that 35,000 point plateau. Some of the movers today here in Canada, including Kyera Corporation shares, they're actually the most actively traded, and they're down about 3.33%. $2.18 to the negative to $56.83. Also got Pembina Pipeline shares down about 1.5%. CNR shares, Canadian Natural Resources, off about 4%. This is to be expected as the oil producers are going to take a bit of a hit as the oil price does come down. On the commodities front, though, still Beta Gold doing quite positive, up nearly 7% on the day. You've got Montage Gold up close to 9.5%. BlackBerry shares, another nice little jump today. BlackBerry shares been seeing a quite steady rise recently, up about close to 5% on the day. Now, on the commodities board itself, aside, we mentioned the oil price, the spot gold price, big jump today as well, up $134 right now to $4,353 per ounce. It's a jump of 3.25% or thereabouts. Canadian dollar doing okay against the greenback, up 6 basis points to 71.56 cents to the US dollar, and a big jump today for those who are invested in crypto. Bitcoin exchange gaining nearly $2,700, $2,671 right now to the positive to $66,643 and change.
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6: Wrapping up the luxuries you find to be luxurious as an adult, because when you're 20, we don't find these to be luxurious. Like, I'm talking about things like a vacuum, some nice cutlery, nice clean sheets before bed. Those are luxuries as you get older. And when you're younger, they're just not. Girl dinner. A couple of people have texted that in. Girl dinner is a luxury, especially when the kids and the husband aren't home. A cleaning lady. Okay. First of all, I think a cleaning lady is a luxury at any age. Like, if I had a cleaning lady, my mom was my cleaning lady growing up. And now, I don't have one now, but I know a lot of my friends do have somebody that cleans, and it's not like an everyday thing, not like a live-in cleaning person. Like, we're talking like, you know, once a month they'll do a deep clean. I think that is a luxury, and it is so, so helpful beyond belief. I think a lot of people assume, oh, I can't afford that. I'm just going to do it myself. But if you really look into it and you do like

0: a deep clean once a month. It is very affordable for like a one-time thing a month. Well, not one-time thing forever, but I mean like a one-time thing or even every 2 weeks or whatever it is. There's lots of people that do a really, really good job. So, and it does make your life a lot easier. So I agree. That's a full-on luxury. This one is funny because it's so true. A really nice kitchen knife is a luxury. The older you get, you realize that. When my dad and my mom and dad came to visit a couple weeks ago, my dad was sharpening all of our knives because they weren't sharp enough. And he sharpened one, and then I cut an apple, and I was like, oh, this is day and night. And we're going to wrap it up with Riley's text. He said, a luxury that I think, you know, that as you get older, a luxury is sleeping 7 hours or more. A full night's sleep is a luxury. And when you're 20, I don't think you even think about it.
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6: Good morning. I'm Paul James with the latest from the NL Newsroom. The city of Kamloops becoming more involved with the push to govern AI data centers. Council calling on the Federation of Canadian Municipalities to push Ottawa for national rules governing those data centers. Council approving a motion requesting that the FCM advocate for a coordinated federal policy framework covering data center development as well as infrastructure capacity and jurisdictional responsibilities. Who's doing what? Councillors say communities across Canada facing many of the same questions about the rapidly growing industry, including concerns about the amount of power consumed, water use, environmental impacts as well. Councillor Nancy Beppel says local governments being left to tackle most of these challenges on their own.
7: The types of issues that we're considering in Kamloops are mirrored across the country. And for each individual municipality to take on the task of defining regulations and oversight is onerous. The purpose of having the federal government be brought to the table, especially since last week the Prime Minister has named the goals of AI and did not name local government as a partner, says that it's something that FCM should take on.
6: The motion calling on the FCM to consult municipalities across the country identify best practices for AI infrastructure development comes as Kamloops develops its own local policy framework to future data center proposals, while also advocating for national standards. Kamloops to be home to at least two new data centers. Not a lot of detail to go on. Mounties say they're asking anyone who might have been out downtown late on Saturday night or early Sunday morning near the Plaza Hotel in the 300 block of Victoria Street, saw something out of the ordinary to come forward. This after someone was stabbed in the 300 block of Victoria sometime in the early morning hours of Sunday. Mounties not providing a lot of information about the victim other than to say they were taken to hospital with unspecified injuries. Mounties say the incident does not appear to be random, saying that the public is not in any risk. Given that there is minimal information coming from the Mounties, it's likely that the victim is not providing a lot of information as well, suggesting that the stabbing may have some illicit connotations involved. People in 24 rural properties northwest of Pemberton are keeping a close eye on a glacier lake. The Squamish Lillooet Regional District says properties remain under an evacuation alert first issued on June 7th as experts continue to monitor the Place Glacier. The district says the lake's current estimated depth, 24 meters, same as it was in June of last year. That's when a previous glacial outburst caused widespread flooding in the area. Starting to learn a bit more about this great deal that the Trump administration has hammered out with Iran, with the two sides settling in over the weekend, Trump himself touting it as a lasting peace and stability deal in the region. Hammered out with Iran and without Israel as a signatory, the agreement meant to be the precursor of the final push for a nuclear deal with Iran, but allowing the reopening of the Strait of Hormuz, as we hear from reporter Karen Hua. The weekend accord already starting to bear some fruit when it comes to knocking down fuel prices south of the border.
8: News of the deal, sending Brent crude down more than $3 a barrel. The national gas average is now $3.99 a gallon, below $4 for the first time since April. The U.S. burned through much of its emergency oil stockpile, trying to keep prices down during the war. Now on track for its lowest level since 1983, leaving little cushion left if this deal falls apart.
6: Here in Kamloops, the price per liter of regular hovering in the range of about 170 to 174. But if you went down to Vernon this weekend, you could get that same liter of gas for anywhere from as low as 140 to 145 per liter. Trump, meantime, arriving in the French Alps for the G7 summit.
9: The president had put significant pressure on those G7 countries and European allies to get involved in the effort with the war against Iran and also to the effort to reopen the strait. But those countries rejected those calls from the president. The president will be coming to the region here to basically take a victory lap now to say that we got this deal and things are heading in the right direction to end the conflict.
6: And Prime Minister Mark Carney is in France today as well for that summit, a day after Donald Trump signed off on his deal.
10: While in Ireland on the weekend, Carney told Irish news outlet RTE that the war in Iran would be topic number one at the G7. He said Russia's war in Ukraine is also a key issue, as well as trade and emerging technologies. At the summit today in Evian-le-Bain, Carney will meet with the president of the European Council, Antonio Costa, as well as European Commission President Ursula von der Leyen, before attending a working dinner. While it's unknown whether Carney and Trump will sit down privately over these next couple of days, Canada-U.S. Trade Minister Dominic LeBlanc and U.S. Trade Rep Jamieson Greer are set to connect on the summit sidelines. Karen Rebo, The Canadian Press.
6: Britain's embattled prime minister says his government is going to follow in the footsteps of Canada and crack down on social media for kids under the age of 16.
11: Prime Minister Keir Starmer has told a news conference he will fight back if technology companies resist the social media apps ban intended to protect children from harmful content and excessive screen time. He says he is not prepared to compromise on the safety and happiness of our children. The move makes the UK part of a growing global movement to tighten online safety for children. Australia, Canada, Brazil and Indonesia have introduced legislation or requirements for children's access to social media, whereas France, Spain, Denmark, Thailand and South Korea are among others studying or developing similar approaches. I'm Charles de Ledesma.
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6: It's going to be a cloudy day here in Kamloops, but still quite warm. 31 degrees for the afternoon high today, with the possibility of some wind gusts picking up this afternoon, should ease off some of the mugginess that you might feel otherwise. For tonight, a few clouds, 18 degrees for your overnight low. For tomorrow, we've got the chance of shower activity mixed in through the later part of the morning and the early part of the afternoon. That'll keep temperatures down a little bit. 27 degrees for your high for tomorrow. We're looking at 27, but under sunshine on Wednesday as another high pressure system kicks in. And that'll bring temperatures up. Thursday, we're looking back at the 30s, 30 degrees under clear skies. We've got 32 in your forecast as we make our way into Friday. 29 in the longer term forecast for your Saturday, a 27 degree day under sunshine for Sunday.
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6: Paul James with you from the NL Sports Desk. The Carolina Hurricanes are your 2026 Stanley Cup champion. Logan Stankoven and the Canes shutting down Vegas 3-0 last night to take the NHL final in six games. Stankoven, who was traded to the Hurricanes last year at the trade deadline, able to hoist the cup last night in Vegas.
16: I think it was one of the best things that could ever happen to me. Just looking back on that, I was, you know, very thankful for what Dallas did for me, but I think just coming here and how welcoming everyone was right off the bat, and how great this team was, and we were able to add some key pieces in the offseason, and yeah, everyone just stepped up at different times, so very happy for everyone.
6: Stankoven, who made it to the conference finals last year with Carolina, but would lose to the Panthers, and the Western Conference Finals the year before in his first full year in the league with Dallas, but fall to Edmonton, would lead the Hurricanes in the playoffs with 11 goals on the campaign. Now, despite finishing third in playoff scoring overall in the NHL, it was the Canes' veteran captain, Jordan Staal, who would collect the Hart Trophy as the playoff MVP, scoring six goals against the Golden Knights in the finals for the Hurricanes.
17: An amazing feeling to be able to build something like that and top it all off with this is, it's an absolute dream come true.
6: For the Canes, it was the second shortest route to victory of any team in the modern four-series path to the Stanley Cup, as the Canes would only drop three games, including two in the final. Only the 87-88 Edmonton Oilers were better, having dropped just two games on the route to their victory in the Stanley Cup. Well, after some rowdiness in the post-victory celebration on Saturday night, which saw some fans light buses on fire and do some significant damage to Midtown Manhattan, fans of the New York Knicks keeping the party going after winning their first title in 53 years Saturday, downing South Cam product Kelly Olynyk and the San Antonio Spurs in Game 6 to win their first title since 1973.
18: Fans greeting the champs at the airport after their plane was met with a water cannon salute at Westchester County Airport. Some of the players going straight from the airport to the Puerto Rican Day Parade, which took place, fittingly, on Knickerbocker Avenue. But the parade Knicks fans have been waiting decades for has been set for Thursday. New York's Mayor Zohran Mamdani announcing that a ticker tape parade will be held in the team's honor.
19: Hannah Batah, ABC News, New York.
6: Over to soccer, where a milestone victory for Kamloops United over the weekend on the men's side, as Kieran Nguyen would score in the 87th minute to secure a 3-2 victory for the men over Unity FC. Not only is that the first victory of the season for the Kamloops United men, also pulls them out of the basement of the BC League One men's standings, 5 points to Unity's 4. The Kamloops United women would go down to Unity 3-1 on Friday at Hillside. Team Canada preparing for its next match on Thursday at BC Place as they will take on Qatar. Canada locked into a four-way draw in the four-team Group B standings after drawing with Bosnia-Herzegovina 1-1, while Switzerland and Qatar would also draw in their opening match, leaving each team on a single point thus far. Not the same down the alphabet, though. Last night, it was the Germans running up their goals for tally as they would crush Curacao 7-1 in Group E action, while the Ivory Coast, Cote d'Ivoire, would hold off Ecuador 1-0. Group F would see Japan and the Netherlands draw at 2, while Spain would smack around Tunisia 5-1. Now, soccer's global popularity on display at venues across the United States included one storied baseball park, which is going to be entertaining the Jays starting tomorrow.
20: One day after Scotland's first World Cup win in 36 years, 1-0 over Haiti at nearby Boston Stadium, Scottish fans continued the party at historic Fenway Park, home of MLB's Boston Red Sox. Former Red Sox World Series hero and visiting Texas Rangers pitcher Nathan Eovaldi tells the AP,
21: "It reminded me of the 21 postseason game. It's just like a super electric crowd."
20: Before the game, the kilt-wearing and bagpipe-playing tartan army paraded in the streets from a nearby public park to the ballpark. And Cool Ball, Boston.
6: Now, speaking of the Jays, the Toronto Blue Jays preparing for that three-game stand against Boston after dropping 2 of 3 against the Yankees over the weekend. Both losses blown in the ninth inning by the bullpen. Yesterday, the Jays' pitching would give up five runs off a pair of homers to go down to the Yankees 8-3, spoiling the return to the lineup of Davis Schneider, who tied the game at 3-6 with a home run after he was shipped back down to Buffalo for the past couple of weeks as he struggled at the plate to begin the season. One bright spot for the Jays as well, the return of Alejandro Kirk, who would catch Treya Savage in Friday's only win of the series, returning to the lineup after being out nearly 2 months with a broken thumb.
0: For sure, hitting still bothering me, but I just want to be here with the team, and we're going to continue doing this.
6: Kirk would register four hits over the two games that he played in, including a pair of RBIs. Jays now 10 games back of the Yankees and now hold sole possession of first in the AL East, one game up on Tampa Bay back in second. The Jays in Boston to take on the Sox, who are 3.5 games back of the Jays in the basement of the AL East. All three of those games will be heard here on Radio NL this week, including tomorrow's opener, Blue Jays Tuesday, from Fenway Park starting at 3:30 tomorrow afternoon. Well, an otherwise solid homestand for the Kamloops Northpaws as they are quickly working their way up the standings in the West Coast League's North Division after taking 5-6 at Norbrock. Voice of the Paws, Lachlan McTagg, tells us after sweeping Port Angeles during the week, this weekend would see the Paws only register one blemish last night.
14: The Northpaws couldn't secure the sweep on Sunday afternoon, losing 8-5 to the Walla Walla Sweets. Down 6-0, the Northpaws scored four unanswered, but the Sweets scored two in the top of the eighth, putting the game out of reach. On Saturday, it was a pitcher's duel. Jack Dickinson, Cade Bridges, and Chase Demler combined for the shutout as Cade Crawford launched a solo home run and was just enough for the 1-0 victory. On Friday night, Crawford was at it again with a 3-run home run, all part of a 4-run 7th inning, helping give Kamloops a 9-5 victory. It was a great week for the Paws as they took 5-6 during their homestand. The team is off until the weekend, where they'll travel to Bellingham for a 3-game series. Reporting with the Kamloops Northpaws, I'm Lachlan McTagg.
6: The BC Lions gearing up for another road trip as BC Place continues to be occupied by soccer for the World Cup over the next few weeks. The Leos are in Hamilton come Friday to take on the Ticats after a bit of a disappointing opening season loss to the Saskatchewan Roughriders on Saturday. That saw the Lions go down to the Riders 31-27 on a day where the Leos were hit with the injury bug. Quarterback Nathan Rourke.
22: That's why I'm still optimistic, even though it was a tough loss. We had some guys who showed a lot of heart, stepped up in some big situations. Una moving over when Corey went down, Slugger moving out the left tackle. Then Jacob Bond coming in, running as our fifth receiver.
6: Jacob Bond, the Kamloops product, shifted to wide receiver from tight end and unfortunately did struggle toward the end of the game as Rourke would try to target him twice with passes as the clock was winding down, but Bond would fail to pull in either of them. Lions take on a Ticats team that thumped Winnipeg Friday 37-27 to move to 1-1 on the season, a Ticats team which looks a lot better than they did to open up their season last year. The other game over the weekend saw Montreal improve to 2-0 after they downed Toronto by a score of 37-30. And it was Canadian fighter Eamon Zahabi defeated last night by former bantamweight champion Sean Sugar O'Malley on the grounds of the White House.
23: Zahabi was greeted to the White House grounds with boos. The fight night was part of UFC Freedom 250. The controversial event was sold as a celebration for all Americans, but it's taking place amid a fractured world. Attendees like Enzo Colodinato say it's all about unity.
24: These guys will talk smack nonstop all week, right up until the bell rings. But at the end of the fight, they shake hands and they're sportsmen.
23: Kelly Malone, The Canadian Press, Washington.
6: And that is latest from the NL Sports Desk.
25: It's a backhand and they score! August Stankoven, just a minute since in.
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27: 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And there's been a lot of people back there that have supported me through this journey. 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
26: Congratulations to Logan Stankoven and the Carolina Hurricanes, your 2026 Stanley Cup champions.
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1: A study just came out about people not answering their phones. 79% of people say, yeah, I don't answer the phone anymore if I don't know the number. 79% of people. That is crazy to me. I answer the phone when it's not like a 1-866 or 1-888 or, you know, or if it says likely spam, I usually don't answer the phone either. But if it's like a local number or like a number in an area code of somebody I know, I always answer because you never know who's calling, right? But yeah, 79% of us don't do that. Do you ever screw around with telemarketers? Like if they're calling you, do you ever play into the game? I have. I actually made one, he was a scam artist, but he was trying to say that, you know, the RCMP wanted me and they had all my information. We've all got those calls, right? And I literally turned it back on him. He was calling from another country because he told me. And I said, why are you doing this? And he said, well, you guys are rich. And I said, no, we're not rich. And they tend to scam seniors the most. That's like the goal is people who are older who maybe don't know that this is a scam. They prey on them. So I asked him, I said, that's not nice. Would you want someone doing that to your grandmother? Or, you know, and he said, no. And then he started to cry. And then I felt bad. Why did I feel bad?
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1: Good morning. I'm Paul James with the latest from the NL Newsroom. City of Kamloops put out a call for a national approach to regulating AI data centers as questions continue to emerge about their potential impacts on communities. Council approving a motion asking that the Federation of Canadian Municipalities put the screws to the federal government for a coordinated policy framework for data center development. The discussion focusing in on issues such as electricity demand, water use, and environmental impacts as AI infrastructure expands across this country. Councillor Bill Sarai saying those concerns need to be carefully considered if future projects are to be built here in Kamloops.
2: If an AI center comes in here and needs water from a river on a consistent basis, I think all of us here will share my sentiments. That's just a no-go for us.
1: The motion asks FCM to consult municipalities and identify best practices for managing AI infrastructure. Councillors say the national standards could help ensure that communities across the country are working from the same playbook. It comes as Kamloops is going to be home to at least two major AI data centers, if not more. Seeing there's no ongoing risk to the public, the Mounties looking into an early Sunday morning stabbing somewhere in the 300 block of Victoria Street downtown. That runs anywhere from the plaza to the TNRD building. RCMP not providing much in the way of detail other than to say that the victim was taken to hospital. No suspect has been arrested. No specific time frame for the incident also being provided other than sometime in the early morning hours of Sunday. The status of the victim's injury is also not clear, and no description of the suspect has been provided, suggesting perhaps that the victim is likely uncooperative with investigators, suggesting there may be some other form of criminality involved. Mounties are asking anyone who may have been out on Saturday night into Sunday morning, may have seen something unusual downtown, which could be connected to the stabbing, to step forward. Leaders of the G7 countries starting to arrive in Evian, Albany, France. Asked yesterday in Ottawa about his expectations for the forthcoming G7 summit, Federal Conservative leader Pierre Poilievre instead delivering a bit of a rebuke to Prime Minister Mark Carney.
3: If Mark Carney wants to diversify trade and get us out of the recession that he created, then he actually needs to do work here at home to remove the anti-development laws his party put in place and that remain on the books so that we can actually ship our goods overseas to Europe. He doesn't need to sign yet another meaningless memorandum that is unenforceable and entirely symbolic.
1: The Prime Minister is saying that he expects the discussions to center around Iran, as well as artificial intelligence and global security. In a move which could end up being another irritant in the U.S. President Donald Trump's efforts to fulfill what he claims is going to be a lasting peace in the Middle East with the impending signing of a peace deal with Iran this coming Friday, Israel started to play hardball on the ground in its battle against Hezbollah. Kept out of those peace talks with the Iranian side and the U.S. side over the weekend, the Israeli side now says it's going to not give up any ground that it seized as part of incursions into Lebanon, Syria, as well as the Gaza Strip.
4: In the first official Israeli comments after the announcement of the interim deal, Defense Minister Israel Katz says the army won't withdraw from land seized in Lebanon, potentially challenging an element of the deal that Iran and the US reached hours earlier. And, Katz says, Israel plans to stay indefinitely in lands it holds in Lebanon, as well as in Syria and the Gaza Strip. Iran has tied the interim deal over the war to halting Israel's attacks on Hezbollah in Lebanon. Katz also threatened that if Iran attacks Israel over strikes in Lebanon, Israel will strike Iran with great force. I'm Charles de Ledesma.
1: And federal investigators are now on the scene after 12 people were killed in an airplane crash preparing to carry a group of skydivers up for a jump. Crash taking place yesterday, southwest of Kansas City, Missouri. Bates County Sheriff Chad Anderson says the investigation into the crash will be handled by the federal authorities themselves.
5: The investigation is going to be handled by the NTSB and the FAA, who the FAA is here on scene. The NTSB is not yet. We're waiting for them to get here and for them to do what they do.
1: The flight was taking off from an airport in Butler, Missouri, about 65 kilometers south of Kansas City, when it crashed into a field shortly after liftoff, bursting into flames. The pilot and the 11 on board were killed. The plane itself had reportedly made several runs earlier in the day. For the latest information throughout your day, go to RadioNL.com. Your weather's up next.
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1: We are looking at mostly cloud cover for the rest of your morning here in Kamloops, with the possibility of some clearing skies this afternoon. Wind's going to pick up a little bit, and that might move the cloud cover out for us. 31 degrees for your daytime high this afternoon. For tonight, it's only down to 18 degrees, so pretty warm overnight as well. 27 degrees with chance of shower activity mixed in tomorrow morning, in about mid-morning or thereabouts, probably until the early part of the afternoon. 27 degrees as mentioned, with 15 through the overnight into Wednesday, where a high-pressure system is going to start taking hold once again, and that's going to start pushing temperatures up. Wednesday, 27 once again, as mentioned, under clear skies, though. We've got a 30-degree day on Thursday, 32 clear skies on Friday, 29 as we get into the weekend. Saturday, we've got a 27-degree day under sunshine coming our way on Sunday.
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11: It's what you dream of as a kid, and I didn't think it was going to happen this fast.
9: Congratulations to Logan Stankoven and the Carolina Hurricanes, your 2026 Stanley Cup champions.

called There's Tainted Love. Hey, I'm Stacey. Good morning. We're going to get our dance on. Leg warmers, headbands. We're ready to go. Moving and sweating with Michael Cimbello, Maniac, part of 10 in a row.

0: Brian Adams in Heaven, part of your 70s, 80s, 90s. Good morning. I'm Stacey Thompson. Father's Day is around the corner. What are you getting dad for Father's Day? I just looking at a few things online and some of the gifts are hilarious. Like there is a cookbook. Did you know Snoop Dogg has a cookbook? It's called From Crook to Cook. And apparently the recipes in there are awesome. You can also get something like a little miniature arcade game, which apparently is all the rage right now. There are even toques with a flashlight, so dad could put that in and look around in the garage in the dark and see things. And there's a bottle of man-made wash, which is a 3-in-1 shampoo, conditioner, beard, hair, body wash. It's like, it's an all-in-one wash for dad, okay? But maybe your dad isn't really looking at materialistic items. Apparently, some of the most common things that dads ask for are the gift of time and rest, uninterrupted quiet, or maybe dedicated hobby time that they want to do, no stress outings, or even just a good meal, like, you know, family barbecue and family bonding time together. So whatever it is that you are wanting as a dad, I hope you get. And if you've got fathers in your life, I hope that you're able to spend some time. Reach out. Another 10 in a row is coming your way. We'll hear from Human League next.
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2: I'm Paul James with the latest from the NL Newsroom. Kamloops potentially poised to shape how AI data centers might be regulated across this country. Council, one of the first out of the gates to call on the Federation of Canadian Municipalities to advocate for a national framework governing data centers and artificial intelligence infrastructure. That motion brought forward by councillors Dale Bass and Nancy Beppel, who say municipalities need a stronger voice as governments and industry expand AI technology across the country.

0: Bass telling Kamloops Council this past week that an opportunity to help lead that conversation is in the hands of Kamloops.
1: We could be leaders here through this. We could find ourselves in a situation where FCM, if this is approved, looks around, talks to municipalities and discovers, hey, Kamloops has got this great idea. Maybe we should talk about that with the federal government. I don't know, but we could be ahead of the curve here.
0: The resolution calling on the FCM to work with municipalities and push the federal government to develop consistent policies around infrastructure, environmental impacts, and community planning. Daily high temperature records falling across 26 BC locations yesterday as weekend heat waves swept across much of this province. Environment Canada saying the highest temperature reading reported down in Lytton, where it reached 36.8 degrees yesterday. That smashed a 35.4 degree record set back in 2002. Four other communities, Lillooet, Cache Creek, as well as Pemberton and Port Alberni, surpassing or reaching 35 degrees yesterday. Pemberton hitting 36.3. Communities on Vancouver Island, as well as the Sunshine Coast and the Eastern Fraser Valley, also breaking heat records yesterday. And family and friends maintaining a vigil for an Oklahoma City teenage girl who's being kept alive on a ventilator. As we hear from reporter Jim Ryan, it's all part of an ongoing and long-running social media trend.
2: It caught fire during the pandemic, a TikTok challenge that had young people taking large doses of Benadryl to get high. It never went away, and now...
3: I was told by one of my daughter's friends that her and my daughter have both been doing this.
2: Richard Presson lives in Oklahoma City.
3: My daughter is now in ICU.
2: A national coalition of poison control centers says cases of Benadryl overdoses have soared this year. Jim Ryan, ABC News.
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0: It's going to be a cloudy day here in Kamloops, but still quite warm. 31 degrees for the afternoon high today, with the possibility of some wind gusts picking up this afternoon, should ease off some of the mugginess that you might feel otherwise. For tonight, a few clouds, 18 degrees for your overnight low. For tomorrow, we've got the chance of shower activity mixed in through the later part of the morning and the early part of the afternoon. That'll keep temperatures down a little bit. 27 degrees for your high for tomorrow. We're looking at 27, but under sunshine on Wednesday as another high pressure system kicks in. And that'll bring temperatures up. Thursday, we're looking back at the 30s, 30 degrees under clear skies. We've got 32 in your forecast as we make our way into Friday. 29 in the longer term forecast for your Saturday. A 27 degree day under sunshine for Sunday.
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7: Morning. I'm Paul James with the latest from the NL Newsroom. City Council here in Kamloops calling on the Canadian Federation of Municipalities to push Ottawa for better rules nationally to govern AI data centers. Council calling on FCM to advocate for a coordinated federal policy framework which would cover data center development as well as infrastructure capacity and who's in charge of what jurisdictions. Councillors say communities across Canada facing many of the same questions about how rapidly the industry is growing, including concerns about power consumption, water use, environmental impacts. Councillor Nancy Beppel says local governments being left to tackle these challenges mostly on their own.
8: The types of issues that we're considering in Kamloops are mirrored across the country. And for each individual municipality to take on the task of defining regulations and oversight is onerous. The purpose of having the federal government be brought to the table, especially since last week the Prime Minister has named the goals of AI and did not name local government as a partner, says that it's something that FCM should take on.
7: The motion calling on the FCM to consult municipalities across Canada and identify best practices for AI infrastructure development policy comes as Kamloops develops its own local policy framework for future data center proposals, with Kamloops already poised to be home to one or more new data centers in the coming months. Not a lot of detail to go on, but Mounties in Kamloops asking anyone who may have been out downtown early Sunday morning near the Plaza Hotel or anywhere along the 300 block of Victoria Street to come forward. They saw something out of the ordinary. This after someone was found stabbed along that stretch sometime in the early morning hours. Not a lot of detail to come off from the RCMP other than to say the victim was taken to hospital with unspecified injuries. Not a lot of detail to come from the Mounties other than to say that the victim was taken to hospital with unspecified injuries. Mounties say the incident is not likely random, suggesting the victim knew their attacker. Given the minimal amount of information that the Mounties have been provided, it is likely the victim is not being overly forthcoming as well. Still, the Mounties asking for anyone with dash cam footage, 300 block of Victoria Street, sometime around early Sunday morning, it's the best time they're giving, to come forward with that. Police in Toronto say a 12-year-old boy facing a slew of charges, including attempted murder after an officer was hit with a stolen vehicle. Say it happened early this morning when officers responded to the theft vehicle call. Police say an officer was hit by the vehicle after trying to stop the driver before officers fired at it as it fled the scene. Ontario's police watchdog says the boy remains in hospital with unspecified injuries. The officer who was hit was released after being treated for non-life-threatening injuries. But two dozen rural property owners near Pemberton keeping a close eye on a glacial lake, which is threatening to overflow once again. The Squamish Lillooet Regional District says the properties remain on evacuation alert, which was first issued back on June the 7th. Experts continuing to monitor the Place Glacier. The district says the lake's current estimated depth is 24 meters. That's the same depth it was in June of last year when a previous glacial outburst caused widespread flooding in the area. For the latest information throughout your day, go to RadioNL.com. Your weather's next.
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7: We are looking at mostly cloud cover for the rest of your morning here in Kamloops, with the possibility of some clearing skies this afternoon. Wind's going to pick up a little bit, and that might move the cloud cover out for us. 31 degrees for your daytime high this afternoon. For tonight, it's only down to 18 degrees, so pretty warm overnight as well. 27 degrees with chance of shower activity mixed in tomorrow morning, in about mid-morning or thereabouts, probably until the early part of the afternoon. 27 degrees as mentioned, with 15 through the overnight into Wednesday, where a high-pressure system is going to start taking hold once again, and that's going to start pushing temperatures up. Wednesday, 27 once again, as mentioned, under clear skies, though. We've got a 30-degree day on Thursday, 32 clear skies on Friday, 29 as we get into the weekend. Saturday, we've got a 27-degree day under sunshine coming our way on Sunday.
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so glad that Rush is back on tour. That's the spirit of radio, part of your 70s, 80s, 90s. I'm Stacy. It is a nice day for a white wedding. If you're having one today, congratulations. Here's Billy Idol.

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1: I'm Paul James with the latest from the NL Newsroom. Seeing there is no ongoing risk to the public, the Mounties looking into an early Sunday morning stabbing somewhere in the 300 block of Victoria Street downtown in Kamloops. RCMP not providing much in the way of detail other than to say the victim was taken to hospital. No suspect has been arrested or identified. No specific time for the incident also being provided other than sometime in the early morning hours of Sunday. Status of the victim's injuries not clear either. No description of the suspect being provided, suggesting that the victim likely being uncooperative with investigators, suggesting there may be some form of other criminality potentially involved. In France for the G7 summit, U.S. President Donald Trump speaking about the new peace agreement with Iran. Memorandum of Understanding said to open the Strait of Hormuz and extend the shaky ceasefire for 2 months for more nuclear talks.
2: The main thing is that Iran will not have a nuclear weapon. They fully agreed to that with strong policing powers.
1: Trump earlier calling it a great agreement. The deal, digitally signed Sunday, will be formally signed Friday in Geneva. Meantime, French President Emmanuel Macron telling Trump that European forces are ready to deploy in the Strait of Hormuz. Speaking at the meeting with the U.S. president, the French leader says France could dispatch fighter aircraft as early as tomorrow to fly observation flights over the strait, and that France's nuclear-powered aircraft carrier, all

0: ready in the Middle East could help out quickly as well. For his part, Trump's suggesting it's a nice gesture, but that it's somewhat moot, saying the Strait of Hormuz is opening to full tanker traffic. Trump has been in a dispute with France and other major European powers in the G7 over their lack of interest in getting involved in the Iranian conflict to begin with. The Premier of Saskatchewan says that province's safety agency needs to do better after a report found shortcomings in last year's wildfire response. Speaking at a Paris trade mission today, Scott Moe says that the Saskatchewan Public Safety Agency can improve and that the government can do more to support it. Third-party report says the agency often operated in silos, resulting in uncertainty among staff about their roles and responsibilities. While Saskatchewan did suffer its worst wildfire season on record last year, this year, the season, much like that of BC, starting out quite slowly. Here in BC, despite temperature records being broken in 26 different communities yesterday, the BC Wildfire Service only reporting 5 new fire starts yesterday, with only 15 fires burning in BC overall. For the latest information throughout your day, go to RadioNL.com. 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
0: It's going to be a cloudy day here in Kamloops, but still quite warm. 31 degrees for the afternoon high today, with the possibility of some wind gusts picking up this afternoon, should ease off some of the mugginess that you might feel otherwise. For tonight, a few clouds, 18 degrees for your overnight low. For tomorrow, we've got the chance of shower activity mixed in through the later part of the morning and the early part of the afternoon. That'll keep temperatures down a little bit, 27 degrees for your high for tomorrow. We're looking at 27, but under sunshine on Wednesday as another high pressure system kicks in. And that'll bring temperatures up. Thursday, we're looking back at the 30s, 30 degrees under clear skies. We've got 32 in your forecast as we make our way into Friday, 29 in the longer term forecast for your Saturday, a 27 degree day under sunshine for Sunday.
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0: Alessia, you wanted to hear Don't You Forget About Me from Simple Minds. Why?
1: Just such a great song off of that soundtrack. And I can remember like that last scene of the movie as Judd Nelson is leaving the high school and walking across the football field. Like, it's just such an epic, you know, memory of that movie. So yeah, again, a great, great song. Great song. Whoa.

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1: Good morning. I'm Paul James with the latest from the NL Newsroom. City of Kamloops putting out a call for a national approach to regulating AI data centers as questions continue to emerge about their potential impacts on communities. Council approving a motion asking that the Federation of Canadian Municipalities put the screws to the federal government for a coordinated policy framework for data center development. The discussion focusing in on issues such as electricity demand, water use, and environmental impacts as AI infrastructure expands across this country. Councillor Bill Sarai saying those concerns need to be carefully considered if future projects are to be built here in Kamloops.
2: If an AI center comes in here and needs water from a river on a consistent basis, I will definitely, I think all of us here will share my sentiments. That's just a no-go for us.
1: The motion asks FCM to consult municipalities and identify best practices for managing AI infrastructure. Councillors say the national standards could help ensure that communities across the country are working from the same playbook. It comes as Kamloops is going to be home to at least two major AI data centers, if not more. Seeing there's no ongoing risk to the public, the Mounties looking into an early Sunday morning stabbing somewhere in the 300 block of Victoria Street downtown. That runs anywhere from the plaza to the TNRD building. RCMP not providing much in the way of detail other than to say that the victim was taken to hospital. No suspect has been arrested. No specific time frame for the incident also being provided other than sometime in the early morning hours of Sunday. The status of the victim's injury is also not clear, and no description of the suspect has been provided, suggesting perhaps that the victim is likely uncooperative with investigators, suggesting there may be some other form of criminality involved. Mounties are asking anyone who may have been out on Saturday night into Sunday morning, may have seen something unusual downtown, which could be connected to the stabbing, to step forward. Leaders of the G7 countries starting to arrive in Evian, Albany, France. Asked yesterday in Ottawa about his expectations for the forthcoming G7 summit, Federal Conservative leader Pierre Poilievre instead delivering a bit of a rebuke to Prime Minister Mark Carney.
3: If Mark Carney wants to diversify trade and get us out of the recession that he created, then he actually needs to do work here at home to remove the anti-development laws his party put in place and that remain on the books so that we can actually ship our goods overseas to Europe. He doesn't need to sign yet another meaningless memorandum that is unenforceable and entirely symbolic.
1: The Prime Minister is saying that he expects the discussions to center around Iran, as well as artificial intelligence and global security. In a move which could end up being another irritant in the U.S. President Donald Trump's efforts to fulfill what he claims is going to be a lasting peace in the Middle East with the impending signing of a peace deal with Iran this coming Friday, Israel started to play hardball on the ground in its battle against Hezbollah. Kept out of those peace talks with the Iranian side and the U.S. side over the weekend, the Israeli side now says it's going to not give up any ground that it seized as part of incursions into Lebanon, Syria, as well as the Gaza Strip.
4: In the first official Israeli comments after the announcement of the interim deal, Defense Minister Israel Katz says the army won't withdraw from land seized in Lebanon, potentially challenging an element of the deal that Iran and the US reached hours earlier. And Katz says Israel plans to stay indefinitely in lands it holds in Lebanon, as well as in Syria and the Gaza Strip. Iran has tied the interim deal over the war to halting Israel's attacks on Hezbollah in Lebanon. Katz also threatened that if Iran attacks Israel over strikes in Lebanon, Israel will strike Iran with great force. I'm Charles de Ledesma.
1: And federal investigators are now on the scene after 12 people were killed in an airplane crash preparing to carry a group of skydivers up for a jump. Crash taking place yesterday, southwest of Kansas City, Missouri. Bates County Sheriff Chad Anderson says the investigation into the crash will be handled by the federal authorities themselves.
5: The investigation is going to be handled by the NTSB and the FAA, who the FAA is here on scene. The NTSB is not yet. We're waiting for them to get here and for them to do what they do.
1: The flight was taking off from an airport in Butler, Missouri, about 65 kilometers south of Kansas City, when it crashed into a field shortly after liftoff, bursting into flames. The pilot and the 11 on board were killed. The plane itself had reportedly made several runs earlier in the day. For the latest information throughout your day, go to radionl.com. Your weather's up next.
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1: We are looking at mostly cloud cover for the rest of your morning here in Kamloops, with the possibility of some clearing skies this afternoon. Wind's going to pick up a little bit, and that might move the cloud cover out for us. 31 degrees for your daytime high this afternoon. For tonight, it's only down to 18 degrees, so pretty warm overnight as well. 27 degrees with chance of shower activity mixed in tomorrow morning, in about mid-morning or thereabouts, probably until the early part of the afternoon. 27 degrees as mentioned, with 15 through the overnight into Wednesday, where a high pressure system is going to start taking hold once again, and that's going to start pushing temperatures up. Wednesday, 27 once again, as mentioned, under clear skies, though. We've got a 30 degree day on Thursday, 32 clear skies on Friday, 29 as we get into the weekend. Saturday, we've got a 27-degree day under sunshine coming our way on Sunday.
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9: There's a backhand and they score! 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
10: Some have already dubbed it the Stanky Cup.
11: Shout out to everyone back home in Kamloops. And there's been a lot of people back there that have supported me through this journey, so can't wait to have the cup back home.
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0: good morning.
1: Hi, Dan. Could you play Eyes of the Stranger by the Paolas? 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
0: You're very welcome. 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
1: I'm Paul James with the latest from the NL Newsroom. Kamloops potentially poised to shape how AI data centers might be regulated across this country. Council, one of the first out of the gates to call on the Federation of Canadian Municipalities to advocate for a national framework governing data centers and artificial intelligence infrastructure. That motion brought forward by councillors Dale Bass and Nancy Beppel, who say municipalities need a stronger voice as governments and industry expand AI technology across the country. Bass telling Kamloops Council this past week that an opportunity to help lead that conversation is in the hands of Kamloops.
2: We could be leaders here through this. We could find ourselves in a situation where FCM, if this is approved, looks around, talks to municipalities and discovers, hey, Kamloops has got this great idea. Maybe we should talk about that with the federal government. I don't know, but we could be ahead of the curve here.
1: The resolution calling on the FCM to work with municipalities and push the federal government to develop consistent policies around infrastructure, environmental impacts, and community planning. Daily high temperature records falling across 26 BC locations yesterday as the weekend heat wave swept across much of this province. Environment Canada saying the highest temperature reading reported down in Lytton, where it reached 36.8 degrees yesterday. That smashed a 35.4 degree record set back in 2002. Four other communities, Lillooet, Cache Creek, as well as Pemberton and Port Alberni, surpassing or reaching 35 degrees yesterday. Pemberton hitting 36.3. Communities on Vancouver Island, as well as the Sunshine Coast and the Eastern Fraser Valley, also breaking heat records yesterday. And family and friends maintaining a vigil for an Oklahoma City teenage girl who's being kept alive on a ventilator. As we hear from reporter Jim Ryan, it's all part of an ongoing and long-running social media trend.
3: It caught fire during the pandemic, a TikTok challenge that had young people taking large doses of Benadryl to get high. It never went away, and now...
4: I was told by one of my daughter's friends that her and my daughter have both been doing this.
3: Richard Presson lives in Oklahoma City.
4: My daughter is now in ICU.
3: A national coalition of poison control centers says cases of Benadryl overdoses have soared this year. Jim Ryan, ABC News.
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0: weather.
1: It's going to be a cloudy day here in Kamloops, but still quite warm. 31 degrees for the afternoon high today, with the possibility of some wind gusts picking up this afternoon, should ease off some of the mugginess that you might feel otherwise. For tonight, a few clouds, 18 degrees for your overnight low. For tomorrow, we've got the chance of shower activity mixed in through the later part of the morning and the early part of the afternoon. That'll keep temperatures down a little bit. 27 degrees for your high for tomorrow. We're looking at 27, but under sunshine on Wednesday as another high pressure system kicks in. And that'll bring temperatures up. Thursday, we're looking back at the 30s, 30 degrees under clear skies. We've got 32 in your forecast as we make our way into Friday. 29 in the longer term forecast for your Saturday. A 27 degree day under sunshine for Sunday.
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1: Good afternoon, I'm Jeff Andreas with the latest from the NL Newsroom. Kamloops City Council is calling for a national approach to regulating AI data centers as questions continue to emerge about their potential impacts on communities. Council unanimously approved a motion last week asking the Federation of Canadian Municipalities to lobby the federal government for a coordinated policy framework for data center development. The discussion focused on issues such as electricity demand, water use, and environmental impacts as AI infrastructure expands across Canada. Councillor Bill Sarai said those concerns need to be carefully considered if future projects come to Kamloops.
2: If an AI center comes in here and needs water from a river on a consistent basis, I think all of us here will share my sentiments. That's just a no-go for us.
1: The motion asks FCM to consult municipalities and identify best practices for managing AI infrastructure. Councillors say national standards could help ensure communities across Canada are working from the same playbook as the industry continues to grow. Saying there's no ongoing risk to the public, the Mounties are looking into an early Sunday morning stabbing somewhere in the 300 block of Victoria Street downtown. RCMP not providing much in the way of detail other than they say the victim was taken to hospital and no suspect has been arrested. No specific time for the incident has been provided other than sometime in the early morning hours of Sunday. The status of the victim's injuries are not clear either, and no description of the suspect has been provided, suggesting the victim is likely being uncooperative with investigators and suggesting there may be some other form of criminality involved. Mounties are asking anyone who may have been out on Saturday night into Sunday morning and may have seen something unusual downtown which could be connected to the stabbing to step forward. The incident did take place somewhere around the Cammy Pub. New federal clean water legislation set to be introduced in the House of Commons reportedly drops the mention of First Nations having a right to it. The Canadian Press obtaining a draft of the bill labeled for consultation until June 11, 2026. The draft bill removes a provision in a previous bill that would have recognized First Nations have a human right to clean drinking water. Some First Nation leaders say they have not been consulted on the new legislation. Prime Minister Mark Carney is headed to France for the G7 summit a day after U.S. President Donald Trump announced an agreement had been reached to end the conflict in Iran. Speaking on the tarmac in Ireland after weekend meetings with Irish leaders, Carney says he would have a chance at the G7 to see what Canada and other countries can do to help reinforce the progress.
3: One of the things we'll work on going forward, when I say going forward from this evening, is how do we make our system, our energy system, our fertilizer systems or other commodity systems more resilient so the people of Ireland, the people of Canada are less affected when there is conflict, when there are shocks.
1: Trump announced the deal yesterday, adding that he authorized an end to U.S. blockade in the Strait of Hormuz, but later said that the strait wouldn't open until Friday when the deal is officially signed. The federal government says the toxic drug crisis continues to have devastating effects despite a decrease in opioid-related deaths last year. The national rate of toxicity deaths declined by 23% in 2025 because of several factors, including naloxone distribution. Canada's chief public health officer, Dr. Joss Reimer, says today's data offers cautious optimism.
4: It shows that when we act on evidence, we can make a real difference. By continuing to work together, guided by data and compassion, we can build on this progress and save more lives.
1: Still, the number of opioid-related deaths in Canada remained higher than a decade ago when the public drug crisis emerged. And Canada's ambassador to the United States says there's a mismatch in how much Canadians and Americans think about each other. Ambassador Mark Wiseman is speaking to the Canadian Club Toronto today about the state of the trade talks between North American neighbors. He says Canada is not top of mind for most people in the U.S., but he joked there are exceptions to that.
5: Americans don't wake up every day thinking about Canada. We are obsessed, for good reason, with the United States. They're not obsessed with us, maybe for like heated rivalry or something.
1: Wiseman says that behind the scenes, trade talks have been respectful and rational ahead of the renewal date for the Canada-US-Mexico agreement arriving on July the 1st. For the latest information throughout your day, go to RadioNL.com. Weather is coming up next.
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1: Mainly cloudy on this Monday afternoon. Temperature expected to rise up to 31 degrees here today. Clearing skies this evening. Temperature dropping down to a low of 16 overnight. Sun and cloud mix, 27 degrees for Tuesday. Sunny and 28 on Wednesday. 30 degrees and sunny on Thursday. 32 and sunny for Friday. And 29 and sunny looking ahead to the weekend on Saturday. Right now, outside the NL studios here in the downtown of Kamloops, we got mostly cloudy skies. And that temperature is sitting at around 25 degrees.
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8: Statistics Canada says manufacturing sales rose 4.2% in April, driven largely by record sales in the petroleum and coal products sector. Sales of petroleum and coal products surged 22.5% as refineries increased production following maintenance shutdowns. Canada Mortgage and Housing Corporation says the annual pace of housing starts fell 6% in May to a seasonally adjusted annual rate of just over 260,000 units. And Porter Airlines has launched commercial passenger service for the new terminal at Montreal Metropolitan Airport, offering flights to 11 Canadian destinations, including Vancouver, Calgary, Edmonton, and Toronto. On the markets, the S&P/TSX Composite Index was up 319 points. The S&P 500 Index was up 128 points. The Nasdaq Composite was up 689 points. Oil was down $4.19 US per barrel. Gold was up $137.20 US an ounce. The Canadian dollar traded for 71.54 cents US, compared with 71.55 cents on Friday. From the Canadian Press Business Desk, I'm David Augustine.
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9: The most coveted prize in hockey is coming back to Kamloops.
11: It's what you dream of as a kid, and I didn't think it was going to happen this fast.
9: Congratulations to Logan Stankoven and the Carolina Hurricanes, your 2026 Stanley Cup champions.

0: Tears for Fears, and Everybody Wants to Rule the World. I'm Stacey Grant. You said you wanted to hear a song from Jesus Jones.
1: The song, you know, right here, right now, and waking up to history. Things are changing, and they are going to change. And as we stay positive about the changes, we're meant to be here at this time in space, and right here, right now, is basically, it explains itself. If you weren't meant to be here, you wouldn't be here. But because you are here, you're meant to be here.

The older you get, the more freedom you want. Am I right? You don't want to worry about what anyone else thinks or what they're doing. You just want to have your own time. I want to break free. It's Queen, part of 10 in a row.

0: brought in real kittens to the wedding, all dressed to the nines with their cute little outfits. So, yes, somebody caught the cat and they did agree to adopt a kitten, but that wasn't the only one adopted. There was actually multiple rescue kittens that found their forever homes right on the dance floor. Love to see more of that happen. It just sounds so magical. Another 10 in a row. Isn't she lovely? It's Stevie Wonder starting things off next.
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2: I'm Paul James with the latest from the NL Newsroom. Seeing there is no ongoing risk to the public, the Mounties looking into an early Sunday morning stabbing somewhere in the 300 block of Victoria Street downtown in Kamloops. RCMP not providing much in the way of detail other than to say the victim was taken to hospital. No suspect has been arrested or identified. No specific time for the incident also being provided other than sometime in the early morning hours of Sunday. Status of the victim's injuries not clear either. No description of the suspect being provided, suggesting that the victim likely being uncooperative with investigators, suggesting there may be some form of other criminality potentially involved. In France for the G7 summit, U.S. President Donald Trump speaking about the new peace agreement with Iran. Memorandum of Understanding said to open the Strait of Hormuz and extend the shaky ceasefire for 2 months for more nuclear talks.
3: The main thing is that Iran will not have a nuclear weapon. They fully agreed to that with strong policing powers.
2: Trump earlier calling it a great agreement. The deal, digitally signed Sunday, will be formally signed Friday in Geneva. Meantime, French President Emmanuel Macron telling Trump that European forces are ready to deploy in the Strait of Hormuz. Speaking at the meeting with the U.S. president, the French leader says France could dispatch fighter aircraft as early as tomorrow to fly observation flights over the strait, and that France's nuclear-powered aircraft carrier, already in the Middle East, could help out quickly as well. For his part, Trump suggesting it's a nice gesture, but that it's somewhat moot, saying the Strait of Hormuz is opening to full tanker traffic. Trump has been in a dispute with France and other major European powers in the G7 over their lack of interest in getting involved in the Iranian conflict to begin with. Premier of Saskatchewan says that province's safety agency needs to do better after a report found shortcomings in last year's wildfire response. Speaking at a Paris trade mission today, Scott Moe says that the Saskatchewan Public Safety Agency can improve and that the government can do more to support it. Third-party report says the agency often operated in silos, resulting in uncertainty among staff about their roles and responsibilities. While Saskatchewan did suffer its worst wildfire season on record last year, this year, the season, much like that of BC, starting out quite slowly. Here in BC, despite temperature records being broken in 26 different communities yesterday, the BC Wildfire Service only reporting 5 new fire starts yesterday, with only 15 fires burning in BC overall. For the latest information throughout your day, go to RadioNL.com. 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
5: Mainly cloudy on this Monday afternoon. Temperature expected to rise up to 31 degrees here today. Clearing skies this evening. Temperature dropping down to a low of 16 overnight. Sun and cloud mix, 27 degrees for Tuesday. Sunny and 28 on Wednesday. 30 degrees and sunny on Thursday. 32 and sunny for Friday. And 29 and sunny looking ahead to the weekend on Saturday. Right now, outside the NL studios here in the downtown of Kamloops, we got mostly cloudy skies. And that temperature is sitting at around 25 degrees.
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1: Good afternoon, I'm Jeff Andreas with the latest from the NL Newsroom. The public consultation period continuing for the future of transportation connections between Kamloops and to Kamloops, with residents able to complete an online survey through next Friday, June 26th. The province recently wrapped up the second of two public open houses last week, which examined three possible options. Those include a new vehicle bridge, a pedestrian and cycling crossing, or improvements to the Highway 5 corridor. Kamloops Councillor Stephen Karpuk says feedback he's heard from residents has been considered.
2: It was pretty clear from listening to the conversations in the room here at Sandman Center and at Moccasin Square Gardens that most people want a bridge that carries traffic.
1: Since the Red Bridge burned down in 2024, local leaders have been pushing for a replacement that restores a direct connection between Kamloops and to Kamloops. The province says feedback from the public and partner governments will help determine the preferred long-term solution. The online portion is open until next Friday, June 26th. Kamloops City Council is asking the Federation of Canadian Municipalities to push Ottawa for national rules governing AI data centers. Council unanimously approved a motion last week requesting that FCM advocate for a coordinated federal policy framework covering data center development, infrastructure capacity, and jurisdictional responsibilities. Councillors say communities across the country are facing many of the same questions about the rapidly growing industry, including concerns about power consumption, water use, and environmental impacts. Councillor Nancy Beppel says the local governments are being left to tackle those challenges on their own.
3: The types of issues that we're considering in Kamloops are mirrored across the country, and for each individual municipality to take on the task of defining regulations and oversight is onerous. The purpose of having the federal government be brought to the table, especially since last week the Prime Minister has named the goals of AI and did not name local government as a partner, says that it's something that FCM should take on.
1: The motion also asks FCM to consult municipalities across Canada and identify best practices for AI infrastructure development. The move comes as Kamloops develops its own local policy framework for future data center proposals, while also advocating for national standards. A mosquito control program appears headed to electoral Area B after voters in Evola and Blue River backed the proposal in Saturday's referendum. Preliminary results released by the TNRD show 58 people voted in favor of expanding mosquito control services, while 24 voted against. The referendum asked residents whether the existing TNRD mosquito control program should be extended to electoral Area B, which includes the communities of Evola and Blue River. A total of 82 ballots were cast through advance voting, general voting day, and mail-in voting. The proposed service is designed to reduce mosquito populations through larval treatment programs rather than eliminate mosquitoes completely. The TNRD says the results remain unofficial until certified by the chief election officer in the coming days. Canada's ambassador to the United States is trying to reassure the country's anxieties over the fast-approaching CUSMA renewal deadline. Mark Wiseman has told a Toronto business audience the current agreement won't end in 2 weeks, but in 10 years. He urged the crowd to take a deep breath and remember the decision now for Canada, the U.S., and Mexico is whether to extend that expiration to 2042. Wiseman says even if CUSMA is not on the chopping block, Canada does urgently need to resolve U.S. President Donald Trump's tariffs on steel, aluminum, and autos. Alberta Premier Danielle Smith telling a conference in Calgary today that Canada needs to stop panicking every time U.S. President Donald Trump threatens new tariffs. She says if you read Trump's book, The Art of the Deal, you will know that it's just the way he does business in order to get the best possible deal. Smith also says something Canada has had in place is a sore point with the Americans.
4: They really, really hate national sales taxes, value-added sales taxes, because they do not have a national sales tax in the United States. And so their perspective is that every American good that comes across the border, the federal government gets a 5% cut on because of GST. That is their perspective.
1: Smith says Canada has taken for granted that the U.S. will always be a trade partner and needs to show them why it is good for them. For the latest information throughout your day, go to RadioNL.com. I'll take a look at your weather next.
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1: Mainly cloudy on this Monday afternoon. Temperature expected to rise up to 31 degrees here today. Clearing skies this evening. Temperature dropping down to a low of 16 overnight. Sun and cloud mix, 27 degrees for Tuesday. Sunny and 28 on Wednesday. 30 degrees and sunny on Thursday. 32 and sunny for Friday. And 29 and sunny looking ahead to the weekend on Saturday. Right now, outside the NL studios here in the downtown of Kamloops, we got mostly cloudy skies. And that temperature is sitting at around 25 degrees.
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8: He was the straw that stirred the drink for the champs.
9: Stan Corbin scores! 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
8: When he scored, they won.
10: What a deserving Stanley Cup champion the Carolina Hurricanes are.
8: Congratulations to Logan Stankoven and the Carolina Hurricanes, the 2026 Stanley Cup champions.

0: facility that could help get this bird back to health. And so she did that. And she said when she was driving this bird there, he clung onto her finger. And after the bird was rehabilitated and released, she started receiving gifts, not just from one crow, but from a bunch of crows, probably all in the family, in the murder. Now, she knows which crow is the one that she rescued because they put a little tab on its leg, which is awesome. But yes, they are smart and they don't forget. And now Leah has got a very special relationship with all the local crows in her neighborhood. Leah Wilson, you are a good person. Love that rescue story, and I love that you're receiving gifts from these crows. Another 10 in a row is coming your way with Chicago next.
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2: I'm Paul James with the latest from the NL Newsroom. Kamloops potentially poised to shape how AI data centers might be regulated across this country. Council, one of the first out of the gates to call on the Federation of Canadian Municipalities to advocate for a national framework governing data centers and artificial intelligence infrastructure. That motion brought forward by Councillors Dale Bass and Nancy Beppel, who say municipalities need a stronger voice as governments and industry expand AI technology across the country. Bass telling Kamloops Council this past week that an opportunity to help lead that conversation is in the hands of Kamloops.
3: We could be leaders here through this. We could find ourselves in a situation where FCM, if this is approved, looks around, talks to municipalities and discovers, hey, Kamloops has got this great idea. Maybe we should talk about that with the federal government. I don't know, but we could be ahead of the curve here.
2: The resolution calling on the FCM to work with municipalities and push the federal government to develop consistent policies around infrastructure, environmental impacts, and community planning. Daily high temperature records falling across 26 BC locations yesterday as the weekend heat wave swept across much of this province. Environment Canada saying the highest temperature reading reported down in Lytton, where it reached 36.8 degrees yesterday. That smashed a 35.4 degree record set back in 2002. Four other communities, Lillooet, Cache Creek, as well as Pemberton and Port Alberni, surpassing or reaching 35 degrees yesterday. Pemberton hitting 36.3. Communities on Vancouver Island, as well as the Sunshine Coast and the Eastern Fraser Valley, also breaking heat records yesterday. And family and friends maintaining a vigil for an Oklahoma City teenage girl who's being kept alive on a ventilator. As we hear from reporter Jim Ryan, it's all part of an ongoing and long-running social media trend.
4: It caught fire during the pandemic, a TikTok challenge that had young people taking large doses of Benadryl to get high. It never went away, and now...
5: I was told by one of my daughter's friends that her and my daughter have both been doing this.
4: Richard Presson lives in Oklahoma City.
5: My daughter is now in ICU.
4: A national coalition of poison control centers says cases of Benadryl overdoses have soared this year. Jim Ryan, ABC News.
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8: Mainly cloudy on this Monday afternoon. Temperature expected to rise up to 31 degrees here today. Clearing skies this evening. Temperature dropping down to a low of 16 overnight. Sun and cloud mix, 27 degrees for Tuesday. Sunny and 28 on Wednesday. 30 degrees and sunny on Thursday. 32 and sunny for Friday. And 29 and sunny looking ahead to the weekend on Saturday. Right now, outside the NL studios here in the downtown of Kamloops, we got mostly cloudy skies. And that temperature is sitting at around 25 degrees.
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1: Good afternoon. I'm Jeff Andreas with the latest from the NL Newsroom. The BC Conservative MLA for Kamloops Centre suggests he's sticking with the party and with his seat in the legislature. Peter Millibar finished fifth in the BC Conservative leadership race and was a direct target during the campaign by new party leader Kerry Lynn Finlay for his links to the former BC Liberal Party and for his perceived commitment to having DRIPA repealed, given his wife and children's Indigenous background. Millibar says it will be up to the new party leader to decide whether he remains in the finance critic portfolio, a position he has maintained since 2022 under the BC Liberal turned BC United caucus when they were the main opposition. Millibar has continued in that role ever since the BC Conservative Party became the main opposition in Victoria.
2: I certainly enjoy the finance file. It gives you the opportunity to kind of be involved in just about every aspect of the government operations and keeping an eye on things. But ultimately, we'll see which way the caucus gets structured and the party overall gets structured under the new leadership.
1: Millibar does confirm that he will not be stepping aside to allow Kerry Lynn Finlay to run in a by-election in Kamloops Centre. With two public open houses now complete, Kamloops residents still have until next Friday, June 26th, to weigh in on plans for future transportation improvements following the loss of the Red Bridge. Ministry of Transportation studying three options. Those include a modern replacement for the bridge, an active transportation crossing for pedestrians and cyclists, or upgrades to the Highway 5 North network. Kamloops Councillor Stephen Karpuk says there's just one option he believes the community will actually support.
3: Well, there's only one option. We've been emphatic since the start, and that is that there is a bridge that is needed. Behind us here, we need a structure that will carry traffic back and forth, and it will hopefully have a multi-use path.
1: Karpuk says a replacement bridge would restore an important regional transportation link while also providing room for active transportation users. The province, Tecumloops, Tshwetmeg, and the city of Kamloops are expected to use public feedback to help shape future recommendations. One person is dead following a serious collision on the Coquihalla Highway north of Merritt. RCMP say the crash happened this morning after a vehicle was reportedly traveling the wrong way near Comstock Road. Moments later, the car collided head-on with a transport van in the northbound lanes. Emergency crews, including BC Highway Patrol, paramedics, and local firefighters, responded to the scene. The driver of the car died in the collision, while occupants of the transport van were treated for injuries described as non-life-threatening. Northbound lanes of the Coquihalla remained closed for several hours as the investigation took place. Police continue to investigate and are seeking witnesses or dash cam footage. Residents in Evola and Blue River have given preliminary approval to be bringing mosquito control services to electoral Area B. According to preliminary referendum results, the Thompson-Nicola Regional District says nearly 71% of voters supported the proposal. The final tally shows 58 yes votes and 24 no votes from a total of 82 ballots cast. The referendum was held to determine whether the TNRD should expand its mosquito control program into the North Thompson communities. If officially approved, the service would focus on reducing mosquito populations by targeting breeding areas before insects reach adulthood. The TNRD notes the results are still preliminary and will be officially declared by the chief election officer later this month. Canada's ambassador to the United States says everything's going to be okay when it comes to the Canada-US-Mexico Agreement on Trade. Mark Wiseman told a business audience at the Canadian Club in Toronto today to take a deep breath. He kicked off his fireside chat by reminding them the current agreement in place expires in 10 years, not in 2 weeks. U.S. President Donald Trump has talked publicly about walking away from the deal entirely, but Wiseman says the U.S. could have triggered Kuzma's 6-month exit clause at any point. And Prime Minister Mark Carney says Canada is ready to help restore shipping in the Strait of Hormuz. U.S. President Donald Trump has said that he has authorized an end to the U.S. blockade, but later said that the strait would not open until the deal is officially signed on Friday. The Prime Minister has arrived for the G7 Leaders Summit in the French Alps. Carney says he'll get a chance at the summit to see what Canada and other countries can do to help reinforce the reported deal. For the latest information throughout your day, go to RadioNL.com. I'll have a look at your weather coming up next.
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1: Temperature expected to rise up to 31 degrees here this afternoon. Overnight tonight, going to be a 16 with a few clouds. Sun and cloud mix, and 27 degrees for tomorrow on Tuesday. And a lot of sunshine coming our way after that. Wednesday, 28 and sunny. 30 and sunny for Thursday. 32 and sunny for Friday. 29 and sunny for Saturday. And 27 and sunny if you want to look all the way ahead to Sunday. Right now, outside the NL studios here in the downtown of Kamloops, it's mostly cloudy and slowly climbing up to our high of the day right now at about 28 degrees.
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8: There's a backhand and they score! Logan Stankoven! Just a minute, 6 in!
9: Some have already dubbed it the Stanky Cup.
10: Shout out to everyone back home in Kamloops. There's been a lot of people back there that have supported me through this journey, so can't wait to have the cup back home.
9: Congratulations to Logan Stankoven and the Carolina Hurricanes, your 2026 Stanley Cup champions.

We're in the middle of 10 in a row with the next generation of singers, with their parents being in the Mamas and the Papas and the Beach Boys. We have Wilson Phillips. Hold on, 70s, 80s, 90s. I know.

Hey, wait a minute. Is that a shoulder shimmy you just did to that song on Radio NL? Nice. Very nice. Subtle, but nice.

0: There's Paul Simon. You can call me Al. It's part of your 70s, 80s, 90s. You can call this next band Lynyrd Skynyrd, and you can call this song a clapback track, if you will, because you'll notice in the lyrics, they sing about Neil Young. Well, this was a rebuttal song after he did Southern Man, and on came Sweet Home Alabama. We'll get that to start off 10 in a row next.
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2: I'm Paul James with the latest from the NL Newsroom. Seeing there is no ongoing risk to the public, the Mounties looking into an early Sunday morning stabbing somewhere in the 300 block of Victoria Street downtown in Kamloops. RCMP not providing much in the way of detail.

0: Trump earlier calling it a great agreement. The deal, digitally signed Sunday, will be formally signed Friday in Geneva. Meantime, French President Emmanuel Macron telling Trump that European forces are ready to deploy in the Strait of Hormuz. Speaking at the meeting with the U.S. president, the French leader says France could dispatch fighter aircraft as early as tomorrow to fly observation flights over the strait, and that France's nuclear-powered aircraft carrier, already in the Middle East, could help out quickly as well. For his part, Trump suggesting it's a nice gesture, but that it's somewhat moot, saying the Strait of Hormuz is opening to full tanker traffic. Trump has been in a dispute with France and other major European powers in the G7 over their lack of interest in getting involved in the Iranian conflict to begin with. Premier of Saskatchewan says that province's safety agency needs to do better after a report found shortcomings in last year's wildfire response. Speaking at a Paris trade mission today, Scott Moe says that the Saskatchewan Public Safety Agency can improve and that the government can do more to support it. Third-party report says the agency often operated in silos, resulting in uncertainty among staff about their roles and responsibilities. While Saskatchewan did suffer its worst wildfire season on record last year, this year, the season, much like that of BC, starting out quite slowly. Here in BC, despite temperature records being broken in 26 different communities yesterday, the BC Wildfire Service only reporting 5 new fire starts yesterday, with only 15 fires burning in BC overall. For the latest information throughout your day, go to RadioNL.com. Your weather's next.
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3: Temperature expected to rise up to 31 degrees here this afternoon. Overnight tonight going to be a 16 with a few clouds. Sun and cloud mix, and 27 degrees for tomorrow on Tuesday. And a lot of sunshine coming our way after that. Wednesday, 28 and sunny. 30 and sunny for Thursday. 32 and sunny for Friday. 29 and sunny for Saturday. And 27 and sunny if you want to look all the way ahead to Sunday. Right now, outside the NL studios here in the downtown of Kamloops, it's mostly cloudy and slowly climbing up to our high of the day right now at about 28 degrees.
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80s, 90s. I'm Stacy. I hope your day's going well. I know it's a Monday and everyone just sort of has that little lingering blah over it. But the day is what you make it. So I hope your afternoon gets even more awesome as we continue 10 in a row with Paul Young every time you go away.

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1: I'm Jeff Andreas with the latest from the NL Newsroom. Merritt RCMP are investigating a fatal wrong-way crash on the Coquihalla Highway. Police say a small car was reportedly traveling against traffic near Comstock Road shortly after 8 o'clock this morning. A second call came minutes later reporting a head-on collision between the car and a transport van in the northbound lanes. The lone occupant of the car was killed. Those inside the transport van escaped with non-life-threatening injuries and were transported to hospital. Investigators believe the car was traveling southbound in the northbound lanes at a high speed before the crash. Anyone who witnessed the collision or has dash cam footage is being urged to contact Merritt RCMP as the investigation continues. The northbound lanes do remain closed, with Drive BC's latest estimate having the time of reopening to be around 3 o'clock. It seems as though Peter Miliband is going to stick it out with his latest political party in the legislature. The BC Conservative MLA for Kamloops Centre is one of the caucus veterans in Victoria who has been the finance critic since 2022 under the now defunct BC Liberals. He says he enjoys that role and would accept the return to that position, but notes it will end up being up to the new leader, Carolyn Finlay, and her leadership team to make the ultimate call. Miliband was asked if he had any consideration of falling on his own sword for the new party leader.
2: I honestly wouldn't be able to speak to that. You'd have to talk with the leader as to what her ideas are and discussions she's had with individual caucus members around potential seats to run in or not. It's certainly one thing I can say for certain won't be Kamloops Centre.
1: Finlay singled out Miliband for scrutiny during the leadership race for his commitment to repealing the Declaration of the Rights of Indigenous Peoples Act, given his wife and children are Indigenous heritage. Finlay also attacked Miliband for his political foundation as a BC Liberal MLA, whom she and other far-right members have accused of trying to take over and rebrand the BC Conservative Party. Kamloops City Council is calling for a national approach to regulating AI data centers as questions continue to emerge about their potential impacts on communities. Council unanimously approved a motion last week asking the Federation of Canadian Municipalities to lobby the federal government for a coordinated policy framework for data center development. The discussion focused on issues such as electricity demand, water use, and environmental impacts as AI infrastructure expands across Canada. Councillor Bill Sarai said those concerns need to be carefully considered if future projects come to Kamloops.
3: If an AI center comes in here and needs water from a river on a consistent basis, I think all of us here will share my sentiments. That's just a no-go for us.
1: The motion asks FCM to consult municipalities and identify best practices for managing AI infrastructure. Councillors say national standards could help ensure communities across Canada are working from the same playbook as the industry continues to grow. The Liberal government has introduced the long-awaited bill that would recognize privacy as a fundamental right of all Canadians and set higher standards for organizations when they manage children's data. Artificial Intelligence Minister Evan Solomon says the rights of Canadians are protected and companies are accountable for how personal information is collected, used, and shared.
4: The new bill gives Canadians more control over their personal information, gives them the right to deletion against deepfakes. It protects children's information as sensitive. It takes aim at surveillance pricing to stop price gouging.
1: The bill would be administered by a new regulator that would also be responsible for recently introduced digital safety provisions. And a long-discussed mosquito control program for Evola and Blue River is one step closer to becoming reality. Preliminary results from Saturday's Electoral Area B referendum show voters supported the service expansion by a margin of more than 2-1. The Thompson-Nicola Regional District reports 58 residents voted yes compared to 24 no votes. The proposal would bring Electoral Area B into the Regional District's mosquito control service, joining several other TNRD communities that already receive treatment. The issue has been under discussion for years, with a previous attempt to introduce mosquito control in Blue River failing to gain enough support in 2021. Official results are expected to be confirmed by the chief election officer in the coming days. For the latest information throughout your day, go to radionl.com. I'll have a look at your weather coming up next.

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3: Temperature expected to rise up to 31 degrees here this afternoon. Overnight tonight, going to be a 16 with a few clouds. Sun and cloud mix, and 27 degrees for tomorrow on Tuesday. And a lot of sunshine coming our way after that. Wednesday, 28 and sunny. 30 and sunny for Thursday. 32 and sunny for Friday. 29 and sunny for Saturday. And 27 and sunny if you want to look all the way ahead to Sunday. Right now, outside the NL studios here in the downtown of Kamloops, it's mostly cloudy and slowly climbing up to our high of the day right now at about 28 degrees.
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0: Welcome to the show. It's Drew Ferreira, and she made Canadians proud with an awesome rendition of O Canada during the World Cup opening ceremony in Toronto on Friday. It's Alanis Morissette, Head Over Feet.
1: I had no choice but to hear you. 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

0: It was the Transformers cartoon back in the 80s, which I was absolutely obsessed with as a kid. He voiced a number of characters on the show, including Cliff Jumper and Blue Streak. And I bring that up because it was 12 years ago today when we lost the legendary Casey Kasem at the age of 82. Rest in peace, Casey. Billy Idol coming up, along with music from Whitesnake and the Jacksons, as we get into another 10 songs in a row.
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2: I'm Jeff Andreas with the latest from the NL Newsroom. A wrong-way crash on the Coquihalla Highway near Merritt has left one person dead. Merritt RCMP say they received reports just after 8 o'clock this morning of a small car traveling southbound in the northbound lanes near Comstock Road. About 5 minutes later, police were called to a head-on collision involving the vehicle and a transport van. The driver and sole occupant of the car was pronounced dead at the scene. Several people in the transport van suffered non-life-threatening injuries and were taken to hospital. Police say witness reports indicate the car was traveling at a high rate of speed before the crash. Anyone with dash camera footage from the area is asked to contact Merritt RCMP. The incident had the northbound lanes closed from the time of the incident until about 3 o'clock this afternoon. DriveBC now lists the area as being open. The public consultation period is continuing for the future of transportation connections between Kamloops and Tecumloops to Shwetmik, with residents able to complete an online survey through next Friday, June 26th. The province recently wrapped up the second of two public open houses last week, which examined three possible options. Those include a new vehicle bridge, a pedestrian and cycling crossing, or improvements to the Highway 5 corridor. Kamloops Councillor Stephen Karpuk says feedback he's heard from residents has been consistent.
3: It was pretty clear from listening to the conversations in the room here at Sandeman Center and at Moccasin Square Gardens that most people want a bridge that carries traffic.
2: Since the Red Bridge burned down in 2024, local leaders have been pushing for a replacement that restores a direct connection between Kamloops and Tecumloops. The province says feedback from the public and partner governments will help determine the preferred long-term solution. The online portion is open until next Friday, June the 26th. Canada's ambassador to the United States is trying to ease the anxiety around the North American trade agreement coming up for renewal. At the Canadian Club in Toronto today, Ambassador Mark Wiseman addressed U.S. President Donald Trump threatening to walk away from CUSMA. He says the current agreement in place expires in 10 years, and July 1st is the beginning of the review for renewal. Wiseman adds Canada does urgently need to resolve U.S. President Donald Trump's tariffs targeting steel, aluminum, and autos. For the latest information throughout your day, go to RadioNL.com. Weather is coming up next.
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2: Temperature expected to rise up to 31 degrees here this afternoon. Overnight tonight going to be a 16 with a few clouds. Sun and cloud mix and 27 degrees for tomorrow on Tuesday. And a lot of sunshine coming our way after that. Wednesday, 28 and sunny. 30 and sunny for Thursday. 32 and sunny for Friday. 29 and sunny for Saturday. And 27 and sunny if you want to look all the way ahead to Sunday. Right now, outside the NL studios here in the downtown of Kamloops, it's mostly cloudy and slowly climbing up to our high of the day right now at about 28 degrees.
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There's Billy Idol, and if you head to YouTube, you can check out the new video for his song, John Wayne, the new duet version of the song that now features Alison Mosshart from The Kills. And here's Platinum Blonde, Crying Over You.

Bohemian Rhapsody has been left in the dust. Michael has dethroned it as the highest grossing musical biopic of all time. Here he is with his brothers. It's the Jacksons. Shake Your Body Down to the Ground as 10 songs in a row continues.

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1: This, for me, is just a good rockin' song. It actually brings a good friend of mine to mind. He was really into it, and he got me onto Lenny Kravitz.

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1: I'm Jeff Andreas with your major news to 4 o'clock. A wrong-way crash on the Coquihalla Highway near Merritt has left one person dead. Merritt RCMP say they received reports just after 8 o'clock this morning of a small car traveling southbound in the northbound lanes near Comstock Road. About 5 minutes later, police were called to a head-on collision involving the vehicle and a transport van. The driver and sole occupant of the car was pronounced dead at the scene. Several people in the transport van suffered non-life-threatening injuries and were taken to hospital. Police say witness reports indicate the car was traveling at a high rate of speed before the crash. Anyone with dash camera footage from the area is asked to contact Merritt RCMP. The northbound lanes of the highway were closed for several hours following the crash. DriveBC says they reopened around 3 o'clock. Not a lot of detail to go on, but Kamloops Mounties are asking anyone who might have been out downtown early yesterday morning near the Plaza Hotel to come forward if they saw anything out of the ordinary. This after someone was stabbed in the 300 block of Victoria Street sometime in the early morning hours. RCMP not providing a lot of information on the victim other than to say they were taken to hospital with unspecified injuries. The Mounties say this incident does not appear to be a random one, suggesting the victim knew the attacker, and given the minimal information RCMP have provided, it is likely the victim is not being overly forthcoming, suggesting the stabbing may have been connected to something else illicit. Still, the Mounties are asking for anyone who might have had dash camera footage of the 300 block of Victoria Street sometime early Sunday morning, which has any evidence that they could use, to come forward. It sounds as though the man who butted heads with the woman who is now his boss during the BC Conservative leadership race is prepared to stick around under her leadership. Kamloops Centre MLA Peter Milibar says his fifth place showing in the leadership race, while not what he had hoped for, will provide him more time to focus in on issues which are important for the riding. As for his role within the BC Conservative caucus, Milibar says that will be up to Carrie Lynn Finlay and her new leadership team to sort out ahead of the return to the legislature in late September.
2: That's certainly the leader's prerogative, and she's still meeting with caucus members individually, and will be mapping out, I would assume, her direction for a caucus and the party overall. So I guess we'll wait and see how things get structured moving forward.
1: Milibar has been the main finance critic in the legislature since 2022 under the then BC Liberals turned BC United banners. He then kept the portfolio after being re-elected as a BC Conservative. Milibar would not say whether any internal discussions are underway about a BC Conservative MLA stepping aside to allow Finlay to run in a by-election and gain a seat in the legislature. He does say that the seat will not be made available in his riding of Kamloops Centre. Kamloops City Council is asking the Federation of Canadian Municipalities to push Ottawa for national rules governing AI data centers. Council unanimously approved a motion this week requesting that FCM advocate for a coordinated federal policy framework covering data center development, infrastructure capacity, and jurisdictional responsibilities. Councillors say communities across Canada are facing many of the same questions about the rapidly growing industry, including concerns about power consumption, water use, and environmental impacts. Councillor Nancy Beppel says local governments are being left to tackle those challenges on their own.
3: The types of issues that we're considering in Kamloops are mirrored across the country, and for each individual municipality to take on the task of defining regulations and oversight is onerous. The purpose of having the federal government be brought to the table, especially since last week the Prime Minister has named the goals of AI and did not name local government as a partner, says that it's something that FCM should take on.
1: The motion also asks FCM to consult municipalities across Canada and identify best practices for AI infrastructure development. The move comes as Kamloops develops its own local policy framework for future data center proposals, while also advocating for national standards. With two public open houses now complete, Kamloops residents still have until next Friday, June the 26th, to weigh in on plans for future transportation improvements following the loss of the Red Bridge. The Ministry of Transportation is studying three options, including a modern replacement bridge, an active transportation crossing for pedestrians and cyclists, or upgrades to the Highway 5 North network. Councillor Stephen Karpuk says there's just one option he believes the community will actually support.
4: Well, there's only one option. We've been emphatic since the start, and that there is a bridge that is needed. Behind us here, we need a structure that will carry traffic back and forth, and it will hopefully have a multi-use path.
1: Karpuk says the replacement bridge would restore an important regional transportation link while also providing room for active transportation users. The province, Tecumseh-Schwemek, and the city of Kamloops are expected to use public feedback to help shape future recommendations. BC Energy Minister Adrian Dix says the province is considering two new hydro dam projects, Site E along the Peace River near the Alberta border, and a series of dams in Butte Inlet northeast of Powell River. Dix says the review will determine whether these projects can and should be built as part of a larger agenda to make the province more resilient.
5: This is the way to build BC with BC workers at a time when we absolutely need to do this. We have a generational opportunity in mining, a generational opportunity in clean energy, a generational opportunity in our ports to take action to ensure that the wealth that we see generated in BC now continues to amplify in the coming years.
1: Dix says the technical review of the two dams comes amid rising demand for electricity. Proposed federal legislation would recognize privacy as a fundamental right of all Canadians and set higher standards for organizations when they manage children's data. Artificial Intelligence Minister Evan Solomon introducing a long-awaited bill today to update decades-old privacy laws covering the private sector.
6: And because so much of our lives right now, especially our kids' lives, have been shaped by platforms, apps, and digital services, we're living in a different world. And our laws need to catch up.
1: The new measures would require meaningful consent for the use of personal information and plain language explanations of how personal information is handled. Canada's ambassador to the United States says there is a mismatch in how much Canadians and Americans think about each other. Ambassador Mark Wiseman spoke to the Canadian Club Toronto today about the state of trade talks between North American neighbors. He says Canada is not top of mind for most people in the U.S., but he joked there are exceptions to that.
7: Americans don't wake up every day thinking about Canada. We are obsessed, for good reason, with the United States. They're not obsessed with us, maybe for like heated rivalry or something.
1: Wiseman says that behind the scenes, trade talks have been respectful and rational ahead of the renewal date for the Canada-US-Mexico agreement arriving on July the 1st. Ottawa is directing some people who receive citizenship by descent to surrender their citizenship certificates. Changes made last year removed some limits on who can apply for Canadian citizenship based on lineage. But immigration lawyer Amandeep Hayer says one of his clients was told by the immigration to turn over their citizenship certificate. He says his client was told their application did not cite proof of Canadian family from original sources or explain why the original documents were not provided. And back home, a mosquito control program appears headed to electoral Area B after voters in Evola and Blue River backed the proposal in Saturday's referendum. Preliminary results released by the Thompson-Nicola Regional District show 58 people voted in favor of expanding mosquito control services, while 24 voted against. The referendum asked residents whether the existing TNRD mosquito control program should be extended to electoral Area B, which includes the communities of Evola and Blue River. A total of 82 ballots were cast through advance voting, general voting day, and mail-in voting. The proposed service is designed to reduce mosquito populations through larval treatment programs rather than eliminate mosquitoes entirely. The TNRD says the results remain unofficial until certified by the chief election officer in the coming days. For the latest information throughout your day, go to RadioNL.com. 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
1: Clearing skies this evening with the temperature dropping down to 16 overnight tonight. For tomorrow on Tuesday, sunny skies becoming a mix of sun and cloud later in the morning, looking at a high of 27, and it could be a bit windy, gusts up to 50 kilometers per hour around noon tomorrow. For your Wednesday, lots of sunshine coming our way for midweek. Sunny and 28 on Wednesday, sunny and 30 on Thursday, sunny 29 on Friday, sunny and 28 come the weekend on Saturday. Let's go around the region and look at current temperatures, and we'll start down on the coast in Vancouver, where it is 20 degrees right now. Vernon's at 27, 30 21 in Lillooet, 18 in Blue River, 23 in Clearwater, 23 in Salmon Arm in the Shuswap, 29 in Ashcroft and Cache Creek, 27 in Merritt and the Nicola Valley. Barrier at 23 degrees right now. Logan Lake is at 22. It's 20 in the village of Sun Peaks. While right now here outside the Annals Studios in downtown Kamloops, it is mostly cloudy and the temperature sitting at 25. John Keane with a look at sports and Logan Stankoven being a Stanley Cup winner. Details on all that and more next.
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14: Good afternoon. I'm John Keane from the NL Sports Desk. Yes, it is party time for Logan Stankoven and the Carolina Hurricanes in the air as we speak, headed back to Raleigh after defeating Vegas in six. Now, the city of Kamloops confirming to Radio NL today they will plan to host a Stanley Cup event to honor Logan Stankoven and his day with the cup.
15: Can't wait to have the cup back home.
14: Yeah, that was Logan last night, and at this point, they say it's too early to speculate what that event may look like, but according to City Events Manager Dushan Magdalene, they are planning something. Councillor Mike O'Reilly took to social media to say a parade is in order.
16: Well, if not now, when? If we don't hold a parade for somebody that's just won the Stanley Cup, I don't know when we would, and I think this is the perfect opportunity, and it's a good reason to bring community together and really celebrate Logan and having the Stanley Cup back in Kamloops.
14: The last Stanley Cup to come to Kamloops was 2014 when LA Kings assistant coach Davis Payne hosted his day here. Mark Recchi also celebrated his third and final Stanley Cup back in August of 2011. Yes, the Hurricanes winning their first Stanley Cup championship in 20 years when they knocked off Vegas. And although Stankoven was in consideration for the Conn Smythe Trophy awarded to the playoffs MVP, it went to Hurricanes 37-year-old captain Jordan Staal. He says his family, on and off the ice, has always been his motivation.
17: I wanted to win that thing so bad, but I wanted to win it so much more for everyone else in that room and how much they deserved it and how hard they've all worked. It just gives me chills that we were able to pull it off for each other, and family was a big reason.
14: Meanwhile, Stankoven finished third in Conn Smythe Trophy voting, with veteran Taylor Hall finishing second. Let's go to soccer, where Canada was back on the training pitch today ahead of the next World Cup match. All eyes remain on the status of captain Alphonso Davies, who missed Canada's opening a draw with Bosnia-Herzegovina. Still, though, plenty of room to optimism here moving forward.
18: The Canadian men take on Qatar at BC Place Stadium on Thursday after opening the tournament with a 1-1 draw against Bosnia-Herzegovina on Friday in Toronto. Qatar surprised favored Switzerland with a 1-1 draw on Saturday, leaving all four teams tied in Group B after the first round of group stage games.
14: Today at the World Cup, Egypt and Belgium played to a 1-1 draw. Bit of an upset earlier, Tine Cape Verde. Tiny Cape Verde held on for a very improbable 0-0 draw against European giant Spain to kick off Group H play. Iran facing New Zealand in the evening matchup. Well, it was announced earlier that spring Kamloops will soon have an indoor pickleball facility. Plans for the Pickleplex continue to come together for the current brick location on the East Trans-Canada Highway. Local Pickleplex owner Sam Beggs tells NL Sports this has been a journey looking for the right venue.
19: Well, we started about 2 years ago looking for a place that was the right size to get the amount of courts we wanted to get, and we had a few places lined up that kind of fell through, and then the brick location kind of came open, and it was the perfect site. I think it's a great location, and we're going to have 10 courts.
14: Begs on some of the timelines.
19: We're hoping to get in there to start putting the courts in the construction around end of December, early January, and we're going to try and be open maybe late February, early March.
14: He says he has full support of the Pickleball Club in Kamloops and looks forward to taking some of the strain off of court availability. And the Blue Jays have today off after dropping the weekend series to the Yankees, but it's full force tomorrow, opening up a road trip in Boston against the Red Sox. A reminder, we'll have tomorrow's series opener here on Radio NL for Blue Jays Tuesdays. That's NL Sports. I'm John Keane.
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23: To quote the great Yogi Berra, it was deja vu all over again. The BC Lions went into Regina for their season opener, looking to avenge a 24-21 loss to the Saskatchewan Roughriders in last year's Western Final. A game that culminated in the dying seconds with a touchdown by Tommy Neal to give the Riders the win. Late in the fourth quarter on Saturday, Lions running back James Butler scored a touchdown to give the Lions a 27-24 lead. It looked like the Leos were going to win. And that's when it happened again. Rider quarterback Trevor Harris engineering an 8-play, 80-yard drive that ended with a Samuel Emelis touchdown to give the Riders the victory. It was a disappointing start to the season, but then again, it's not how you start, it's how you finish.
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28: He was the straw that stirred the drink for the champs.
29: 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Who in the world is hotter than Stankoven?
28: When he scored, they won.
30: What a deserving Stanley Cup champion the Carolina Hurricanes are.
28: Congratulations to Logan Stankoven and the Carolina Hurricanes, the 2026 Stanley Cup champions.

0: There's John Mellencamp with Jack and Diane. Drew Ferreira with you. And Canada scored their first World Cup goal on home soil on Friday. And I love a good underdog story, so I got to say congratulations to the Curaçao soccer team. They are the smallest country by population to ever make it to the FIFA World Cup. Only 158,000 people live in Curaçao. And they scored their first ever goal at the World Cup in a game against Germany. Fortunately, they went on to get walloped 7-1, but hey, baby steps, right?
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2: I'm Jeff Andreas with the latest from the NL Newsroom. A wrong-way crash on the Coquihalla Highway near Merritt has left one person dead. Merritt RCMP say they received reports just after 8 o'clock this morning of a small car traveling southbound in the northbound lanes near Comstock Road. About 5 minutes later, police were called to a head-on collision involving the vehicle and a transport van. The driver and sole occupant of the car was pronounced dead at the scene. Several people in the transport van suffered non-life-threatening injuries and were taken to hospital. Police say witness reports indicate the car was traveling at a high rate of speed before the crash. Anyone with dash camera footage from the area is asked to contact Merritt RCMP. The incident had the northbound lanes closed from the time of the incident until about 3 o'clock this afternoon. DriveBC now lists the area as being open. The public consultation period is continuing for the future of transportation connections between Kamloops and Tecumloops to Shwetmik, with residents able to complete an online survey through next Friday, June 26th. The province recently wrapped up the second of two public open houses last week, which examined three possible options. Those include a new vehicle bridge, a pedestrian and cycling crossing, or improvements to the Highway 5 corridor. Kamloops Councillor Stephen Karpuk says feedback he's heard from residents has been consistent.
3: It was pretty clear from listening to the conversations in the room here at Sandman Center and at Moccasin Square Gardens that most people want a bridge that carries traffic.
2: Since the Red Bridge burned down in 2024, local leaders have been pushing for a replacement that restores a direct connection between Kamloops and Tecumloops. The province says feedback from the public and partner governments will help determine the preferred long-term solution. The online portion is open until next Friday, June the 26th. Canada's ambassador to the United States is trying to ease the anxiety around the North American trade agreement coming up for renewal. At the Canadian Club in Toronto today, Ambassador Mark Wiseman addressed U.S. President Donald Trump threatening to walk away from CUSMA. He says the current agreement in place expires in 10 years, and July 1st is the beginning of the review for renewal.

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1: Clearing this evening, temperature dropping down to a low of 16 degrees. It's going to be a sunny start to your Tuesday before becoming a mix of sun and cloud kind of later on in the morning. Could be a bit windy out there as well. Wind out of the southwest, 20 kilometers an hour. Gusts up to 50 kilometers per hour around noon tomorrow. High of 27 for your Tuesday. Sunshine by midweek. Wednesday, sunny and 28. Sunny and 30 for Thursday. Sunny and 29 on Friday. Sunny and 28 for both Saturday and Sunday. Right now, outside the NL studios in the downtown of Kamloops, it is mainly cloudy, and that temperature is sitting at around 25 degrees.
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10: One, two,

Here's a band that's making 5 Canadian stops this summer. Edmonton, Vancouver, Montreal, Toronto, and Winnipeg on the schedule. It's AC/DC. He Shook Me All Night Long as 10 songs in a row continues.

There was a Scottish takeover at Fenway Park in Boston on Saturday. They were there to watch their national team beat Haiti 1-0 in their World Cup opening match. And a lot of those Scots got to see their very first baseball game live in person yesterday. They were very well represented at Fenway Park when the Red Sox took on the Texas Rangers. And the Jays are playing Boston this week. Their series kicks off tomorrow night. And here's the outfield with your love.

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1: I'm Jeff Andreas with the latest from the NL Newsroom. Merritt RCMP are investigating a fatal wrong-way crash on the Coquihalla Highway. Police say a small car was reportedly traveling against traffic near Comstock Road shortly after 8 a.m. this morning. A second call came minutes later, reporting a head-on collision between the car and a transport van in the northbound lanes. The lone occupant of the car was killed. Those inside the transport van escaped with non-life-threatening injuries and were transported to hospital. Investigators believe the car was traveling southbound in the northbound lanes at a high speed before the crash. Anyone who witnessed the collision or has dash camera footage is being urged to contact Merritt RCMP as the investigation continues. The northbound lanes were closed during the investigation but did reopen at around 3 o'clock this afternoon. The BC Conservative MLA for Kamloops Centre suggests he's sticking with the party and with the seat that he has in the legislature. Peter Milibar finishing fifth in the BC Conservative leadership race and was a direct target during the campaign by new party leader Kerry Lynn Finlay for his links to the former BC Liberal Party and for his perceived commitment to having DRIPA repealed given his wife and children's Indigenous background. Milibar says it will be up to the new party leader to decide whether he remains in the finance critic portfolio, a position he's maintained since 2022, then under the BC Liberal-turned-BC United caucus. Milibar has then continued to be in that role as a member of the BC Conservatives.
2: I certainly enjoy the finance file. It gives you the opportunity to kind of be involved in just about every aspect of the government operations and keeping an eye on things. But ultimately, we'll see which way the caucus gets structured and the party overall gets structured under the new leadership.
1: Milibar does confirm that he will not be stepping aside to allow Finlay to run in a by-election in Kamloops Centre. Kamloops could be helping to shape how AI data centers are regulated across Canada. City Council unanimously approving a resolution last week asking the Federation of Canadian Municipalities to advocate for a national framework.